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0: Welcome back to the Spirit Top 15. Your girl Darlene here. And this hour, you're going to find out who's going to have the number one song in the country. Plus, I've got new music on the way. But before we do all of that, let's keep the countdown moving. Here is number 7 this week on the Spirit Top 15.
1: So let me testify. I was born in Haiti. My daddy was a minister. He believed in having churches in the hood, you know what I mean? He brought us to Newark, New Jersey after Brooklyn, 1108 South Orange Avenue. Let me take you back to where

to number 6 on the Spirit Top 15. And guess what, family? You know I can't let this go without giving you some new music, right? It is on the way. But first, here is this week's number 5 song on the Spirit.

music on the Spirit Top 15. And family, we are having a good time. I hope you're having a good time. 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I'm going to be taking your calls and giving you songs number 4 and number 3 in just a few minutes. Plus, the Off the Record Smash is on the way. We're going to do this right here on the Spirit Top

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0: welcome back to your number one weekend countdown with your favorite girl. It's your girl, Darlene. And we're counting down the hottest inspirational hits in the country. We'll get to number one shortly, but check out who's got number four on The Spirit.
1: Thank you, God, for giving us our identity in you. We can know who we are because we know whose we are. And we don't have to work for your approval. You've called us by name.

number three this weekend on the Spirit Top 15. And I'm going to the phone lines to hear what you've got to say in just a second, but not before the Off the Record Smash. Here it is.

0: this week's Off the Record Smash. Now it is time to go to the phone lines for this week's chat room topic. I want you to age yourself tonight and tell us a clothing line or a brand that was really popular when you were coming up. Tell me your name. Where are you calling from?
1: This is Tony Alile calling from Baltimore, Maryland.
0: What brand?
1: Rockaware. And let's see what else. Calvin Klein jeans. But I definitely needed a pair of them Jordans. I could never get them, though.
0: Listen, family, tonight in the chat room, I want you to age yourself with a clothing line or a brand that was popular back in the day when you were young. Tell me your name. Where are you calling from?
2: Hi, this is Kia calling from Baltimore. My thoughts are used jeans and Travel Fox. You will never see those again. Travel Fox shoes.
0: Your girl Darlene, and we're talking about popular clothing brands that were just in style. It was everybody wanted this when we were young. Tell me your name. Where are you calling from?
3: Erica from Florence, South Carolina.
0: All right, what brand?
3: I can remember the FUBU.
0: Yes, you're aging yourself, but it ain't you ain't that far back. You ain't that far back. Listen, you ain't that old. Come on. Come on. Age yourself tonight and talk of a clothing line or a brand that was popular when you were young. Tell me your name. Where are you calling from?
4: My name's Bree. I'm calling from Powder Springs, Georgia. And a pair of jeans that I grew up wearing was a Nietzsche.
0: I appreciate your engagement and your calls. Thank you. Thank you. Coming up, we're going to find out who's the number two and number one song in the country. All coming up on The Spirit Top 15.

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We're back, family. Your girl Darlene on the Spirit. Top 15 inspirational hits in America. I can't believe we're already almost at number one. Well, listen, of course, we have to give you number two before I tell you who's got number one. And here it is, number two this weekend on the Spirit.

That's the number two song in the country this weekend on the Spirit Top 15. And I just want to say that every song in the top five this week is just phenomenal. But there can only be one song to take it all the way to the top and hold on to that spot. And here it is, the number one song this week on the Spirit Top 15.

was the number one song this week on the Spirit Top 15. Congratulations to you and every artist that made it in the Top 15 countdown this weekend. Before I let you go, let me give you this selfie session. Family, before you take that leap, take a pause for a moment and just think about it. Reflect. Consider potential risks, losses, and everything that may lie ahead. And remember this, within risk lies the opportunity for growth, for change, and for transformation. So don't allow fear to paralyze you, but let it be the compass that guides you toward informed decisions. Understand the cost, but also envision the rewards that wait on the other side. Be courageous, be calculated, and be open to the possibilities that emerge when you choose to engage. Armed with the wisdom of what you may lose, but also the strength to embrace what you may gain. Follow me on Twitter and on Instagram. And don't forget, join me next weekend. I'm going to give you the biggest songs, the best interviews from some of your favorite artists. It's your girl, Darlene. I'll see you next weekend on the Spirit Top 15 Inspirational Hits.

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Hey, and welcome to another week's edition of the Daryl Luster Radio Show. And guess who I am? Well, you guessed it right. I'm Daryl Luster. I'm the host of this thing. And I'm going to be with you the entire day, bringing you the very best in traditional and quartet gospel music. I'm the guy. You couldn't have found a better place to play the very best in traditional and quartet gospel music. Text somebody, tweet somebody, hit somebody on Facebook, and let them know we're on the air. Tell them they don't want to miss it. I'm telling you, we do it right. We do it like none other. Hey, we're old-fashioned enough, as I always say, that you can call us. And if you got a request, we'll get it in for you. 769-241-2050. We take requests. That number again, 769-241-2050. And something that nobody else does anymore, and that is we still take your birthday and anniversary wishes. So if you got a birthday or an anniversary or know of somebody that does for the month of September, we'll remember it the entire month of September. That same number, 769-241-2050. Let us know about it. 769-241-2050.

0: 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When you enter a
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morning, JLS. This is Larry McCollum from Brown Summit, North Carolina. Yes, I would like to wish my wife, Dayday McCollum, a happy 19th anniversary. Also, I would like to wish my stepson, Sahil Williams, a happy birthday.

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And hey, hey, hey, and welcome back to the Daryl Lester Radio Show. Hope that you're enjoying yourselves. I mean, even a fraction of the amount that I'm enjoying myself, because I'm having a ball over here. I enjoy doing this for you. And make no mistake about it, we do this for you. We put on this whole production for you, the listeners. That's right, because I can enjoy this all day long on my own. But no, why keep it all to myself? So we put it on for you. Hey, guys, 769-241-2050. We'll get your request in. You may have something that you absolutely want to hear for yourself, and we got you. Hey, yeah, we got you. In fact, I got some Lee Williams coming up in just a little bit because somebody called and asked for it. That same number, though, 769-241-2050, will get your birthday and anniversary wishes in for the month of September. We'll remember them the entire month of September, and you need to go ahead and get those in because that's coming up in just the next little segment, if I'm not mistaken. So 769-241-2050 will get your birthday, your anniversary wishes in for the month of September, and again, we'll remember them the entire month of September. Hey!

mercy brought me through. I'm living this moment.

0: The late, great Bill Moss and the Celestials right here on the Daryl Luster Radio Show. That's Hold On and I'm Coming. Hey, guys, go ahead and get those birthday and anniversary wishes in. And so, because that's coming up in just a little bit, and we don't want to leave you out. 769-241-2050 is the number to call for that. That's 769-241-2050. That's the number to call. Hey, guys, if I were you, I wouldn't touch that dial. The Daryl Luster Radio Show will be right back.
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King, calling from Spencer, Oklahoma. I did receive my Navico cap, and I love it, and I thank you so much. My husband's trying to take my cap, but he can't have it. He has to get his own. My favorite song is the Jackson Southerners, Keep On Praying.

Happy birthday goes out to LaShawn Pace, best known for her hit, I Know I've Been Changed, and sister to the legendary Pace Sisters. Birthday, September 7th. Happy birthday goes out to BB Winans of the legendary duo BB and CeCe. And congratulations to BB on his first number one single, He Promised Me. Happy birthday goes out to the legendary singer, producer, TV host, and co-host of Malico's 50th Gospel Celebration, Dr. Bobby Jones. Birthday, September 18th. Happy birthday goes out to singer and songwriter, Minister Cedric Ford. Birthday, September 28th. Happy birthday goes out to the late Reverend Benjamin Cone Jr., better known as the Malico Pastor and former spiritual director of the Mississippi Mass Choir. Birthday, September 28th. Happy birthday also goes out to Benjamin Cone III, also known as Benji, and son of the late Reverend Benjamin Cone Jr., also founder of the Gospel Choir Worship, as well as spiritual advisor, associate director, songwriter, and soloist for the Mississippi Mass Choir. Birthday, September 29th. And let's show love to our Malico family birthdays. Happy birthday goes out to Oscar Otter. Birthday, September 3rd. And last but certainly not least, happy birthday goes out to Eldria Coleman. Birthday, September 1st. Happy birthday again to all of our September birthdays. This is Shelby, doing it like it shall be done on behalf of the Daryl Luster Radio Show, bringing you birthday shout-outs for the month of September.

Well, in the words of AJ Soul, somebody somewhere's got a birthday today. Maybe today, but somebody, more importantly, has a birthday or an anniversary celebrating in the month of September, and it's you that we want to focus on for just a few moments. Kendra Kennedy, my daughter, celebrates on September the 3rd. Sharon Ray celebrates their anniversary on September the 4th, 50th anniversary at that. Barbara Melvin celebrates on September the 6th. Gerard Blackwell celebrates on September the 7th. Daniel Melvin celebrates on September the 10th. Wayne Williams celebrates on the 14th, along with Javon. Nehemiah Bridges, my grandson, celebrates on September the 17th. Mary Kate Thomas celebrates on the 17th as well. Dominique Morris on the 19th, along with Minister Dwayne Morris. Ellis Harris celebrates on the 20th. Louise Atwater celebrates on the 23rd, along with Teresa McAdams. And Jasmine celebrates on September the 27th. Everybody celebrating a birthday or an anniversary on the sound of my voice. Happy birthday, happy anniversary. Many, many more to come. God bless.

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1: 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In fact, this segment of our show is dedicated to the quartet genre of music and nothing.

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But I have to believe in miracles because the Lord has worked so many miracles in my life. And on this very special holiday weekend, I was coming home, sitting beside two more men on an airplane.

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And they decided not to open the presents. But later on that night, they decided to all go down in family prayer. It was a sad prayer. And that mother decided that she would put the children to bed. But you know, the mother becomes so disturbed and confused until she couldn't sleep that night. And she began to walk the floor and cry.

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And he said, there is the one more miracle that I want you to work for me. I want you to bring my dad back home alive.

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10: Hello, Daryl. This is Stephanie Parker calling you from Greensboro, North Carolina. Could you announce Steve and Teresa McAdams' wedding anniversary on September the 23rd? Her birthday is as well on the 23rd. I love your radio station. Shout out to you. Have a good rest of the day. Bye.

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18: When you go through, it's good to know you can talk to somebody that won't judge you or point you in the right direction. I talked to mama about some stuff I was going through. And mama said, have you prayed? I said, yeah.

That's the Soul Messengers, y'all, from Washington, D.C., and Have Mercy right here on the Daryl Lester Radio Show. Hey, guys, my time is coming gone. I've got to get out of here like last year. The same place, the same time, same station, same network. Wherever it is that you found us this week, you're bound to find us next week. Let's stay right there with the Soul Messengers and New Jerusalem. Until next week, God bless you. I love y'all. It ain't a thing in the world you can do about it.

0: From the game day, all day traffic center, things working well right now, but that's going to change fast once those doors open back up. McFarland North and South, going to be seeing a lot of volume getting you down towards the interstates. 15th Street, same story, getting parallel to Paul Bryan Dane University. 359 is going to be a little bit crowded, same story, 2059 out towards Birmingham, everything else working well. 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
2: From the game day, all-day traffic center starting to pack in a little bit more as we move things along. McFarland North and South are starting to feel it, leaving Watermelon Road, getting over the water all the way down towards 15th Street. It's a bit of a crowd, Greensboro North and South, trying to get you parallel towards 359. The right on 15th is starting to pack in as well. Everything else just a little bit crowded. 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With your Tuscaloosa traffic now, I'm at Ursico.
3: With SRN News, I'm Ron Taylor. FEMA is urging residents across the southeast to remain cautious as remnants of Hurricane Isaias weaken and move further inland. The National Weather Service says the storm is now breaking apart over central Alabama after making landfall last night near Destin, Florida, as a Category 2 hurricane. Four people have been killed, two in Florida, two in Alabama. Over 400,000 customers remain without power in the area. About 10 million people remain under flood alerts, with heavy rain and high winds impacting an area from northern Florida to southern Virginia. The WNBA finals are set. The Golden State Valkyries will take on the Atlanta Dream in the best of seven championship series. Golden State swept the defending champion Las Vegas Aces in the semifinals. The Valkyries are making their first ever championship appearance after joining the league as an expansion franchise in 2025. More online at srnnews.com. 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
4: Millions will vote soon, but do they really know the issues? Now, Rob Schmidt is on Newsmax tonight talking about the war for America's future. 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
21: Here's your Tuscaloosa and West Alabama forecast. Any of the cleanup that needs to be done post Isaias, well, there won't be any rain to interfere with that. Showers come to an end. We'll see patchy fog, mostly clouds, run temperatures back into the mid to upper 50s. Any early clouds Sunday gradually clear out. Afternoon high getting up to the low 80s, then it gets hotter. Mostly clear Sunday night, overnight low upper 50s, and we will top out right at 90 Columbus Day Monday with sunshine. This is Jeff Eno from the Weather Channel for Town Square Media, Tuscaloosa.
22: It's 62 degrees in Tuscaloosa.
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1: From the Game Day All-Day Traffic Center, watch out for heavy brake lights leaving downtown. We are cooked 359 southbound, leaving 15th all the way down towards 2059. Go ahead and take Greensboro Ave as a wide way around it, but be aware that is starting to fill in fast. 15th Street East and West, the second worst brake lights leaving 10th Ave towards McFarland, and 2059 eastbound starting to crowd in towards Birmingham. Game Day Traffic is brought to you by New Day Car Wash, the best wash in town with a price tag you'll love. 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With your Tuscaloosa traffic now, I'm Andrew Sico.
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the country, when we were clapping, we would all clap and move like this. Come on, everybody. Anybody from North Carolina? Anybody from Georgia and Florida and South Carolina? Y'all know what I'm talking about. Just 'cause you in L.A. Come on, let's do it like we used to do it.

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0: With SRN News, I'm Ron Taylor. FEMA is urging residents across the southeast to remain cautious as remnants of Hurricane Isaias weaken and move further inland. The National Weather Service says the storm is now breaking apart over central Alabama after making landfall last night near Destin, Florida, as a Category 2 hurricane. Four people have died, two in Florida and two in Alabama. Over 400,000 customers remain without power. New York Attorney General Letitia James is being asked to recuse herself from the Cornell 7 case in a new ethics complaint. The call comes after she showed support for Jane Doe on social media. The National Legal and Policy Center, a Washington, D.C.-based conservative agency that monitors the ethics of public officials, filed the complaint earlier in the week. The agency argued that she showed bias before she was named special prosecutor. The WNBA finals are set. The Golden State Valkyries will take on the Atlanta Dream in the best of seven championship series coming up. This is SRN News.
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5: 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McCamp. 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
2: With SRN News, I'm Ron Taylor. President Trump angrily calling for new leadership in Kyiv after Ukrainian President Volodymyr Zelensky warned the U.S. fuel deal with Moscow would prolong the war with Russia. The president said Ukrainian people need to get a new leader, and he was departing the White House Saturday for the GOP rally in Tennessee. FEMA urging residents across the southeast to remain cautious as remnants of Hurricane Isaias weaken and move further inland. The National Weather Service says the storm is now breaking apart over central Alabama after making landfall last night near Destin, Florida. New York Attorney General Letitia James is being asked to recuse herself from the Cornell 7 case in a new ethics complaint.

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1: Thank you, God, for giving us our identity in you. 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
1: With SRN News, I'm Ron Taylor. Search and rescue crews are working across the southeast as the remnants of Hurricane Isaias move further inland. The National Weather Service says the storm is now heading towards Tennessee after making landfall last night near Destin, Florida, as a Category 2 hurricane. Four people have been killed, two in Florida, two in Alabama. Over 400,000 customers remain without power in the area. Many remain under flood alerts with heavy rain, high winds impacting an area from northern Florida to southern Virginia. OpenAI says an influence campaign operated by ChatGPT users in Iran placed roughly 100 AI-generated articles under fake bylines across at least 20 new outlets. OpenAI said the operation used its chatbot to generate articles, many criticizing the impact of U.S. military action against Iran on Americans before tailoring submissions to individual publications. The Washington Post identified the articles. More news at srnnews.com.
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Your home for gospel's greatest hits.

Kelly, you know what? The scripture says, he that has an ear, let him hear what the Spirit is saying to the church. I just want to tell you that God is speaking, but are you listening? I want you to make sure that you tune in every night with me for the Nightly Spirit.

0: With SRN News, I'm Ron Taylor. At least four people are dead after the first hurricane of the Atlantic season makes landfall. Hurricane Isaias hit the Florida Panhandle Friday night, where it caused damage that has been described as catastrophic. Isaias killed two people in Florida and two in Alabama, including two who died of falling trees. The storm weakened as it moved inland, but continued to cause damage, including widespread power outages. Over 600,000 customers remain without power. About 10 million people remain under flood alerts, with heavy rain impacting an area from northern Florida to southern Virginia. President Trump calling for new leadership in Kyiv after Ukrainian President Vladimir Zelensky warned the U.S. fuel deal with Moscow will prolong the war with Russia. The president said the Ukrainian people need to elect a new leader, and he was departing the White House Saturday morning for a rally. On Friday, the president announced that Russia will supply tons of diesel fuel to the American market. This is SRN News.
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1: With SRN News, I'm Ron Taylor. Southern California is preparing for more coastal flooding as Tropical Storm Rachel threatens the Southwest. The National Weather Service issuing a coastal flood warning through this afternoon and a high surf advisory with waves up to 7 feet. Eight structures along the coast in Long Beach have been deemed unsafe because of the high surf, while an evacuation order is in effect on the coastal community of Seaside Walk, where officials have distributed thousands of sandbags. Forecasters warn conditions could worsen today as high tides, strong winds, and heavy rain could cause flooding and beach erosion. At least four people are counted for dead as the first hurricane of the Atlantic season made landfall. Hurricane Isaias hit the Florida Panhandle Friday night, where it caused damage that has been described as catastrophic. The storm weakened as it moved inland, but continued to cause damage, including widespread power outages. Over 600,000 customers remain without power in the area. 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
1: Here's your Tuscaloosa and West Alabama forecast. Any of the cleanup that needs to be done post-Isaias, well, there won't be any rain to interfere with that. Showers come to an end. We'll see patchy fog, mostly clouds, run temperatures back into the mid to upper 50s. Any early clouds Sunday gradually clear out. Afternoon high getting up to the low 80s, then it gets hotter. Mostly clear Sunday night, overnight low upper 50s, and we will top out right at 90 Columbus Day Monday with sunshine. This is Jeff Eno from the Weather Channel for Town Square Media, Tuscaloosa.
2: It's 60 degrees in Tuscaloosa.
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1: The Bible says that man should always pray, never to faint. But the truth of the matter is, prayer is the key to the kingdom. Faith unlocks the door. Our Father and our God, Lord, it's once more and again that we come before you, thanking you for your goodness, thanking you for your mercy. Thank you, God, you've been good to us, kept us from the early rocking of our cradles up until this present time. God, we thank you because you've made yourself known to us at an early age, and you've blessed us up until this point. But Lord, there's somebody that is under the sound of my voice that don't know you. Somebody trying to find relief in alcohol.

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And then there, God, there's someone laying on their

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In Jesus' name.

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Praise 93.3 FM and 790 WTSK, The Truth. And a program that goes out to everybody all over God's land and country. And yours truly to time that rolls on by is the Tuscaloosa Queen of Gospel. And the time now it is 5:09 with 61 degrees on the outside of our studio. If you make preparation to go to your work, please drive carefully. Or even your early morning worship service, drive carefully because we care about your safety. And it's come from Town Square Media. And we are located 142 Scotland Boulevard East, right here in the city of T-Town, Tuscaloosa. And we shall continue with more great gospel music on this second Sunday in this month of October the 11th. And we're just giving God all the praises, all the glory, and all the honor because he is worthy of all praises. And we shall continue with more great gospel music. 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

0: on this early Sunday morning, old school classic of the Soul Stirrers. And it's 5:13 right here in the 17 town, Tuscaloosa. Like to say good morning to my early caller. Y'all know who he is. That's Brother Earl Holly. He always calls to make sure I'm here and safe. Yes, I am. To God be the glory. And it's 5:13 right here in the 17 town, Tuscaloosa. And we shall continue with more great gospel music. 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
2: 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Come on, let it rise. There's no place I'd rather be.

0: us for your glory, Lord. And the time now is 5:18 right here in the city of T-Town, Tuscaloosa, with your Sunday morning, Sunday Down South. And we shall return after these sponsors.
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2: With SRN News, I'm Ron Taylor. Southern California bracing for more coastal flooding. As Tropical Storm Rachel threatens the Southwest, the National Weather Service issuing a coastal flood warning through this afternoon and a high surf advisory with waves up to 7 feet. 8 structures along the coast in Long Beach have been deemed unsafe because of the high surf. While an evacuation order is in effect in the coastal community of Seaside Walk, where officials have distributed thousands of sandbags there, forecasters warn conditions could worsen today as high tides, strong winds, and heavy rain could cause flooding and beach erosion. At least 4 people are dead after the first hurricane of the Atlantic season made landfall. Hurricane Isaias hit the Florida Panhandle Friday night, where it caused damage that has been described as catastrophic. Isaias killed 2 people in Florida and 2 in Alabama. The storm weakened as it moved inland, but continued to cause damage. Over 600,000 customers remain without power. This is SRN News.
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0: All right, and the time now is 5:25 right here in the city of T-Town, Tuscaloosa. Still holding 61 degrees on the outside of our studio with cloudy skies throughout the morning. And high today will be up in the 70s. And to God be the glory, the program that goes out to each and every one of you, especially to all the sick and the shut in, to all bereaved families. And we shall continue with more great gospel music. 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

All right, it was John B. Key. I'm taking Blessing Melody. And the time now, it is 5:36 right here in the city of T-Town, Tuscaloosa. And for your early morning Bible readers, come to the hour of 6. And we're going to read the whole entire

0: the book of Songs, Psalms 100. So we have so much to thank God for. Yes, we do. And the program goes out to Sister Lydia McGee. She's asking radio family to pray. You know, prayer is needed everywhere. You know, prayer can go where we cannot go because it's a strong weapon. We have to continue to stay on the promises of God. We say I have to stand on His word and pray each and every day. And we shall continue with more great gospel music. But first, we got to take care of some sponsors, and we shall return after this.
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1: 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And I'm saying to God be the glory. And we're going to continue with more great gospel music on your Sunday morning, Sunday Down South.

have to do is just try Jesus. That's the list. There, Keith Wonderboy Johnson. It is 5:48 right here in the 17th town, Tuscaloosa. And the program goes out to Deacon Wyatt Johnson, to his church family, the St. John Baptist Church right here in the 17th town, Tuscaloosa. And we shall continue with more great gospel music on your Sunday morning, Sunday Down South.

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0: 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And the time now, it is 6 a.m. right here in the city town, Tuscaloosa. 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
0: All right, and the time now is 6:01 right here in City Town, Tuscaloosa, with 62 degrees on the outside of our studio. If you're driving, please drive carefully because we care about your safety. And it's come from Town Square Media. And we are located 142 Skyland Boulevard East, right here in the city town, Tuscaloosa. And for your early morning Bible readers, we're going to go in the book of Psalms, Psalms 100. And we have so much to thank God for. Just read the whole entire scripture in the book of Psalms, Psalms 100. And behind it, song, and I have a song to play for that. And it goes out to everybody, everywhere. Once you think about how good God had been to you, you will read the book of Psalms 100.

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0: You like you've been good to me. And that's the late legendary Dr. Lee Williams along with the Spirit QCs. And the time now, it is 6:08 right here in the 70 town, Tuscaloosa.
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yes he will. He will lighten up your heavy load. And the song goes out to my godparents, their big doll and big John Matthews, and also to Uncle James. He's listening 24/7. And to that pastor, Pastor Jermaine Woods. He's the pastor of the Star Bethlehem down in Havana. And also, I would like to send it out to the Silver Voices, who will be celebrating the anniversary on next Sunday, which is the 18th. At Star of Bethlehem. And it's 6:13 right here in the city of T-Town, Tuscaloosa. Don't forget, come over at 6:45 will be your Sunday morning LCLC program with Pastor James Weeps. And we shall continue with more great gospel music. 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

Lord is pray for me and has prayed for the nation. Those are the Johnson brothers, along with Pastor Calvin Johnson and Pastor Demetra Smith. And I'm telling you, that's a good one right yonder. Mm-hmm. It is 6:18 right here in the CLT town, Tuscaloosa. And I'm telling you, I want to make a correction. The Civil Voice will be celebrating their anniversary on the last Sunday of this month. That's October the 25th at 2 p.m. at the Star Bethlehem Church down in Havana. This is where Pastor Jermaine Woods is the host pastor. And that's the fourth Sunday, October the 25th. And I'm telling you, they look for everybody to be there, and I will be one of them. If I don't come, I know my godmother's going to have one of them switches, and then she going to get out of the woods, you know, one of those switches that you tie together. Mm-hmm. Yeah, I remember them days. All right, it's 6:19 right here in the CLT town, Tuscaloosa.

0: tell you, I woke up this morning with my mind on my heavenly Father. And it's Jesus, Jesus, Jesus. It is 6:23 right here in the 70 town of Tuscaloosa. And once again, you're listening to your Sunday morning, Sunday down south. And we shall return after this.
1: 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Listen, we're going to talk about everything that's going on in Tuscaloosa and the surrounding areas, even across the country. And guess what? 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I want you to call in to 205-752-4800. 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

0: With SRN News, I'm Bob Agnew in Washington. The World Health Organization said Saturday Russia's state health regulator confirmed the death of a lab worker at a plague research facility in Siberia. The WHO says no case of plague has been registered. A laboratory worker at a plague research institute in Siberia got sick and later died in undisclosed circumstances. That was back on October 2nd. A dietary supplement for babies has been voluntarily recalled due to its alcohol content. Pacific Health Sciences announced this week the company is voluntarily recalling one lot of its Baby's Magic Tea brand, Baby Sleep Gripe Water, after FDA testing identified undeclared alcohols in the product. Several companies are recalling broccoli seeds sold online nationwide after a contaminated supplier lot was linked to a multi-state salmonella outbreak. The FDA said all the three products trace back to a single bulk seed lot. This is SRN News.
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yes, he will. He will hear you when you call his name. Those are the blessed by four. It is 6:36 right here in the Silver Tea Town, Tuscaloosa. And don't forget, come over at 6:45. We'll be your Sunday morning SCLC program with Pastor James Williams. 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

0: And now it's time now for your Sunday morning FCLC program with Pastor James Williams. 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
1: Good morning, Mr. Harris, our Queen of Gospel. Oh, the Lord didn't have to wake me this morning, but he did. So glad that he did. A blessed day to be alive and to know the Lord. The storm was predicted to come through, and it did. But I thank God it bypasses and feels things are well. We thank God for Jesus and the blessed day to be here on today and to be alive and doing well. Thank God for Town Square Media. We come now to speak to the people doing this morning on WTSK Radio. Today, let us learn more about vagus nerve stimulation and other parts of the brain. The brain is what we've been speaking about last two Sundays, last Sunday and today. And I'm going to take my time because Sunday will be somewhat hard to pronounce. In vagus nerve stretches, it forms the brain. It goes from the brain all the way down to the digestive system and helps facilitate the flow of information below the body of the to digestive system to the brain. So in the VNS, a technology commonly used to treat epilepsy that's proven to be effective treatment and other brain disorder, doctors plant a small device just below the collarbone with a wire leading to the vagus nerve during occupational therapy section. The device is activated, sending mild electrical impulses to the nerve and up into the brain, where it alters the brain electrical activities and level of neurological transformers is to the brain cells, helping build pathways. Stem cells injection. It's preliminary, but research has shown that injection human stem cells into the memory cells of the mice with Alzheimer's disease result in reducing inflammation in the brain and measurable improvement in memory tests. At the University of Miami, researchers are now combining stem cells injections with monoclonal antibody therapy in human subjects and see if they can sufficiently reduce progression of Alzheimer's disease. Brain injuries can come in many forms. The most common of all is often the most devastating is stroke. Most strokes are caused by a blood clot blocking an artery, like Smith's second stroke. That's the one I told you about on last Sunday. One had two strokes, and how the second stroke affected him. They are caused by a blood vessel bursting and bleeding into and around the brain.

0: way a stroke interrupts blood supply to part of the brain, causing cells in that area to die quickly from a lack of oxygen. When we think of a stroke or other brain injuries, we must often think of their physical effect, often some level of paralysis or weakness. After this, at least half of the nearly 800,000 Americans who have or who come through a stroke, each one per year, experience these effects. These and physical injuries are so common is that nerve fibers responsible for sending signals to move the body are destined to pack into a small area of the brain, causing the intestinal capsule that is often damaged during a stroke. By contrast, strokes that affect the brain's frontal lobe tends to mess the executive function, pardon me, and to the solving of the ability to sequence tasks. Some right hemisphere strokes can produce a phenomenon called neglect, in which the patient loses awareness of an entire side of their body. For instance, dying that a paralyzed arm is impaired in any way, and above one third of strokes often affect the brain left hemisphere, where language is processed, resulting in aphasia. This means that more than 2 million Americans are facing stroke-related communication struggles at any given time, a number that exceeds the prevalence of Parkinson's disease and multiple sclerosis combined, and it affects more profound career collapse. Friends and colleagues don't understand why conversations have grown strained. Family members became impatient. They become impatient without knowing what to call the distance they feel. When communication is altered, life becomes hard. About 30% of people who have a stroke develop clinical depression within 6 months. A report from the neurological physicalist at Mid-South National Rehabilitation Hospital in Washington, D.C. If your exclusive function pathway has been affected, that disease you have ability to reason and a problem solving and a loss of use reasoning and problem solving to cope with life. A stroke is hitting more and more people who are still in their prime career years. Among those ages 45 to 65, the number who have had a stroke has risen 15.7% over the past decade, putting about 3.1 million adults in that age bracket at risk. The heightened risk is driven in part by the rising rate of obesity and high blood pressure entered in life. The longer you carry extra weight, the more profound it is impact on your health and mind life, on your health and midlife. And childhood obesity is a Generation X, which rate started shape upward trajectory in the 1970s and 80s, leaving the people now in their 50s more vulnerable to stroke. Stroke risk and for people under 65 is rising. We may see further increases in stroke prevalence unless something changes. Additionally, studies have indicated an increase in various forms of dementia, including Alzheimer's, and people younger than 65, another potential consequences of higher diabetes and cardiovascular disease rates. These increases among young people are real. The American Heart Association's chief clinical science of brain health and stroke tell us approximately 40% of the U.S. population is obese, 50% hypertensive, and 16% diabetic. From a person in midlife, a stroke is about half as likely to be fatal as it is for an older person, but sex, race, and overall health also play a role. Black men, and especially black women, face stroke death rates that are at least twice or three times higher than that of other races. The doctor's new hope. Their new hope is, for decades, it has been believed that patients who survive a stroke or other brain trauma had a limited window of time in which to work on recovery. That idea is generally being proven wrong. As scientists learn about the power of neuroplasticity to restore communication and movement, people thought whatsoever gains you make in these 6 months after the stroke are pretty much your upward limit. So say Dr. Peter Tittletube discuss his work in Aphasis. We don't see any kind of related little progress. He says, in our patients, we don't see that in our patients. We see people improving continually over years, as long as they still working on their communication. Tittletube is a professional and neurologist at Rehabilitation Medicine at the Georgetown University School of Medicine, and he's director of the Aphasis Clinical at Mid-South NRH. So we just wanted to give some more information concerning about the brain and how it functions and stroke. And next week, I'd like to be giving it some more, but it's finishing up last week about the brain and stroke. And we need to pay much attention and more attention to the brain and when you have a stroke. And there are some new technology they're coming up with concerning brains and strokes and other brain injuries. I want to make this announcement. This will be this coming Saturday, October 17th. And I want you all to get ready. Black men and boys, get ready. Come and share with us on the 17th. And now I said black men and boys. Now if you hear somebody say about black men and boys only, now we are targeting black men and boys. So we want you to get your son, get your grandsons, great-grands, get your uncle, your cousin, and a man related to you, want to get together on Saturday, which is October 17th, this week. Sunday, the first day of the week. So get ready to meet us there. I didn't let the weather report. It's not like it was this past weekend, but it's going to be pretty hot during this next 2 days. But Saturday is going to be cooling down. I believe they said 75 degrees at the high. So get ready to come on out and share with us. So it's on this behalf of the Southern Christian Leadership Conference, the Tuscaloosa chapter. I want to personally commend you for your dedication and your helping of the SCLC achieve greatness through serving other communities. And now, put it in your heart, in your mind, get ready now. Come and share with us. Are we going beyond Unity Day? That we're doing January with Dr. King's birthday this Saturday. That's when it's going to happen. Start from 10 a.m. to 2 p.m. Where it's going to take place is at Carlton Park. Carlton Park is located at 2929 Pine Street. So come on out and bring your chairs with you. Food will be provided. So we're looking forward to seeing you, black men and black boys. We want to see you. We want you to come. We want you to talk and say some things that you want to see some change. That's what it's going to be about, seeing change. You're not We're not blaming anybody or anything. We only blame one person you can blame, that is you. Ain't blame nobody else. James Williams, you only blame James Williams. I'm gonna know about what you want to do to make things better, so we can learn what are we leaving our children. Things that we will discuss concern about how we're losing our properties, lands, and houses, and things that we are losing. Now, most focus on financial. What we leaving our children financially. That's the thing we need to do. So, man, we've got to do it. And we're going to do it. So, I'm looking forward to seeing you on Saturday at 10 a.m. Our plans are to be there till 2 p.m. Be blessed. Have a great day. Thank you.
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4: Good morning, Mr. Harris. Mr. Harris, how are you? Good morning.
1: You on it?
4: Good morning, my sisters and brothers. Good morning. Radio listener and online viewers, thank you all for joining us this morning. Father God, we just give you praise, glory, and honor for this very beautiful Sunday morning. Father, I ask for you to bless each and every listener and viewer this morning. In Jesus' name, amen. There is a word from the Lord this morning. Amen. And the word is, there's a strong storm on the way. Stand. Again, I will say there is a strong storm on the way. Stand. God wants us to stand and fight up. Amen? Hallelujah. Because we know that God in control. Amen? It don't matter what it look like. It don't even matter what it sound like. But we know that God in control. Amen? And our subtitle scripture will be coming out of the book of Matthew, the 14th chapter, if you please. Amen? The 14th chapter of Matthew. Amen. And it reads, amen, the 14th chapter of Matthew, 29th verse. And he said, come. And when Peter was coming down out of the ship, he walked on the water to go to Jesus. And the 30th verse said, but when he saw the wind boisterous, he was afraid and began to sink. He cried, saying, Lord, save me. Amen. But the word of God, the word this morning is, there's a strong storm on the way. Stand. Peter seen Jesus. And Jesus told Peter to come. Peter started walking out on the water. But Peter seen that strong wind blowing. And he took his eyes off of Jesus and began to look at the wind blowing. If he had stayed focused on Jesus, he would have never been able to start sinking. He would have been able to walk on the water. But he took his eyes off of Jesus and began to look at the storm. That wind started to blow strong. So the word is this morning.

0: You, and ye shall hold your peace. And the Lord Hallelujah. Don't be dismayed. Come on here. Don't be dismayed. There's a strong storm on the way. God says, stand. Hallelujah. God wants us to stand. Hallelujah. Don't be moved. Don't be distressed about what you see and hearing. Hallelujah. Hallelujah. Hallelujah. Know who you are in this season. Hallelujah. God said he had never seen the righteous forsake, nor a seed begging bread. 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Hallelujah. God wants us to stand still. Hallelujah. And watch him do it. Hallelujah. He has saved God. Hallelujah. Don't be afraid of Pharaoh's words. Hallelujah. Hallelujah. Hallelujah. Don't be moved, you all. Hallelujah. Hallelujah. God wants us to stand still. The Lord shall fight for you. And he shall, if what? And ye shall hold your peace. Hallelujah. Hallelujah. Cry out. Hallelujah. Start speaking the word. Resonate the atmosphere with positive and not negative. Hallelujah. Hallelujah. We don't have to be afraid of Pharaoh. Hallelujah. God still God. Hallelujah. If Peter had never taken his eyes off of God, he told Jesus to beg him to come forth. Jesus told Peter, come forth. Peter started walking on the water. But Peter took his eyes off of Jesus and put his eyes on that rough wind. That wind started to blow it harder. That the sea, the water, the waves started to get rougher. Hallelujah. Keep our eyes on God and not the rough wind, the waves, the water. Hallelujah. Don't look at what happens. Keep our eyes on God.
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0: 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Coming from New Prospect Missionary Baptist Church, which is located at 6816 Fifth Street, Northport, Alabama, you are cordially invited to our annual Men and Women's Day on Sunday, October 25th, 2026 at 1 p.m. We are delighted to announce that Pastor Greg Morris of New Zion Missionary Baptist Church will deliver the Word of God for this special occasion. The theme is Men and Women Working Together for the Kingdom, coming from 1 Corinthians chapter 12, verse 12. Coming from Walls Chapel, AME Zion Church, the officers and members of Walls Chapel, AME Zion Church, extend a special invitation to you to join us as we honor and celebrate Pastor the Reverend Muriel R. Brown on her 46th preaching anniversary, the 12th pastoral appreciation for Walls Chapel, AME Zion Church, and birthday celebration. This celebration will take place on Sunday, October 18, 2026 at 2 p.m. Bishop William Reese, pastor of New Life Baptist Church of Tuscaloosa, Alabama, will deliver the sermon. He will be accompanied by his church choir and congregation. Coming from the Southern Christian Leadership Conference, the Tuscaloosa County Chapter, the Tuscaloosa County Chapter of the Southern Christian Leadership Conference is excited to continue the legacy of Unity Day by hosting a Black Men in the Park event on Saturday, October 17, 2026, from 10 a.m. until 2 p.m. and Carlton Park, which is located at 2929 Pine Street, Tuscaloosa, Alabama. This event is for black men and boys. Your congregation is invited to attend. This ends our church community announcements for today and the coming weeks. But as always, I want to remind you that you can email your church community announcements to info@northportfuneralservice.com. All announcements should be in our office by Thursday at 12 p.m.
1: For somebody that's going through something right now,

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Burial will follow at Flatwood Cemetery and Brandon School Road, Barry, Alabama. 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Mr. Ryerson passed on October 7, 2026 in Centerville, Alabama. A private service will be held for Mr. Herman Ryerson. Northport Funeral and Cremation Service family extends our warmest condolences and heartfelt sympathies to the family of Mr. Christopher Davis. Mr. Davis passed on October 6, 2026 in Tuscaloosa, Alabama. A private service will be held for Mr. Christopher Davis. Northport Funeral and Cremation Service family extends our warmest condolences and heartfelt sympathies to the family of Mr. Frederick R. Roth. Mr. Frederick R. Foth. Mr. Foth passed on September 25th, 2026 in Tuscaloosa, Alabama. A funeral mass will be held at Extension Church in Pittsburgh, Pennsylvania on October 24th, 2026. Burial will follow in St. Martin's Cemetery. 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Mr. Ford passed recently. Complete funeral arrangements will be announced for Mr. Alston Ford at a later date. Northport Funeral and Cremation Service family extends our warmest condolences and heartfelt sympathies to the family of Ms. Rosie Mae Bonner. Ms. Bonner passed on Saturday, October 10, 2026 in Mississippi. Complete funeral arrangements will be announced for Ms. Rosie Mae Bonner at a later date. Compassionate, sympathetic, and professional service has been entrusted to the hands and care of the Northport Funeral and Cremation Service professional team. 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

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We are located at 7417 Culver Road here in Tuscaloosa with phone number 205-759-1261. 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

0: to achieve your dreams, remember your ABCs. Avoid negative sources, people, places, things, and habits. Believe in yourself. Consider things from every angle. Don't give up and don't give in. Enjoy life today. Yesterday is gone, and tomorrow may never come. Family and friends are hidden treasures. Seek them out and enjoy their riches. Give more than you plan to give. Hang on to your dream. Ignore those who try to discourage you. Just do it. Keep on trying, no matter how hard it seems. It will get easier. Love yourself first and most. Make it happen. Never lie, cheat, or steal. Always strike a fair deal. 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Practice makes perfect. Quitters never win and winners never quit. 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Stop procrastinating. 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Understand yourself in order to better understand others. Visualize it. Want it more than anything. Accelerate your efforts. You are unique of all God's creation. Nothing can replace you. Zero in on your target and go for it. 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Our phone number, 759-1261. 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Until next week, then, this is Emma C. Williams for Williams Service Funeral Home, wishing for each of you continued blessings.
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2: 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And the time now is 7:46 right here in the 17 town, Tuscaloosa. It's time now for Ronnie's Mortuary with Sister Cassandra Nett Collins after this.
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1: And now we're going to say good morning to Sister Cassandra Nett Collins for Rollins Mortuary. Good morning to you, Sister Collins.
2: Good morning, Minister Harris. This is the day that the Lord has made. We will rejoice and be glad in it. Good morning, listening audience, and welcome to the Rollins Mortuary portion of Sunday Down South. Rollins Mortuary is conveniently located at 2701 Martin Luther King Jr. Boulevard in Tuscaloosa, Alabama. 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Our program is dedicated to each of you in the listening audience and to all bereaved families. We pray for your continued confidence and strength during your time of bereavement. Also, a special dedication goes out this morning to Emmanuel Horton. We want to say happy birthday to him. And this is coming from your wife, your kids, your grandchildren, and your great-grandchildren. And also, happy birthday from Dr. TSK. We will now have our first selection of the morning.

Okay. It is now time for our funeral announcements. Funeral service for Mrs. Aola Lucius was held on Saturday, October 10th, 2026 at 1 p.m. at St. James Missionary Baptist Church. Pastor Andre Hunt, Sr. officiated. Burial followed at St. Luke AME Church Cemetery with Rollins Mortuary directing. Funeral service for Reverend Abraham Lee was held on Saturday, October 10th, 2026 at 1 p.m. at Fresh Anointing Church of God. Reverend Joe Latham officiated. Burial with military honors will be held on Monday, October 12, 2026, at 10:15 a.m. at the Alabama National Cemetery, Montevallo, with Rollins Mortuary. The Rollins family and staff of Rollins Mortuary announced with deepest sympathy the passing of Mrs. Willoughby Harris on Monday, October 5, 2026. Funeral service for Mrs. Willoughby Harris will be held on Saturday, October 17, 2026, at 11 a.m. at Beulah Baptist Church. Reverend David Gay Jr. will officiate. Burial will follow in the Rising Star Primitive Baptist Church Cemetery with Rollins Mortuary directing. Mrs. Willoughby Harris will lie in state 1 hour prior to service time. Public viewing for Mrs. Willoughby Harris will be held on Friday, October 16, 2026, from 12 noon until 6 p.m. at Rollins Mortuary. The Rollins family and staff of Rollins Mortuary announced with deepest sympathy the passing of Mr. Jesse McDougall on Tuesday, October 6, 2026. Funeral service for Mr. Jesse McDougall will be held on Monday, October 12, 2026 at 1 p.m. at New Zion Free Will Pentecostal Church. Elder Giles will officiate. Burial will follow at Mount Macquarie Cemetery with Rollins Mortuary directing. Mr. Jesse McDougall will lie in state 1 hour prior to service time. Public viewing for Mr. Jesse McDougall will be held on Sunday, October 11th, 2026, from 2 p.m. to 5 p.m. at Rollins Mortuary. The Rollins family and staff of Rollins Mortuary announced with deepest sympathy the passing of Mr. F. Darren Petty in Georgia. Funeral service for Mr. F. Darren Petty will be held on Saturday, October 17, 2026, at 1 p.m. at Cornerstone Full Gospel Baptist Church. Overseer Freddie Washington will officiate. Mr. F. Darren Petty will lie in state 1 hour prior to service time. Burial will follow at Alabama National Cemetery, Montevallo, with Rollins Mortuary directing. Public viewing for Mr. F. Darren Petty will be held on Friday, October 16, 2026, from 12 noon until 6 p.m. at Rollins Mortuary. Alpha Phi Alpha Fraternity Incorporated Omega Service will be held on Friday, October 16, 2026 at 6 p.m. in the chapel of Rollins Mortuary. And thus ends the reading of our funeral announcements. 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It's an honor to serve in your time of need. 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I will share with you our public service announcement. Northwood LH Church of God invites you to their 12th year pastoral anniversary of Overseer Jeffrey L. Seeley, beginning Friday, October 23rd at 6:30 p.m. The guest speaker for Friday night will be Bishop Stephen Cox, pastor of Church of Life, Pritchard, Alabama. Climax on Sunday morning, begin at 11 a.m. The speaker will be Apostle Lyndon Faust, pastor of Christian Fellowship in Friendship, Tennessee. The 4 o'clock speaker will be Prophet Jordan Whitehead, pastor of Truth Unveiling Ministry, Tuscaloosa, Alabama. The new Prospect Missionary Baptist Church annual Men and Women Day celebration will be held on Sunday, October 25th, 2026 at 1 o'clock p.m. Pastor Gregory Morris, pastor of New Zion Missionary Baptist Church, Northport, will be the guest speaker. Reverend Cedric D. Royer is church pastor. Weeping Mary Missionary Baptist Church cordially invites you to the annual Spirit Day and Tailgate Block Party on Sunday, October 25th. Worship hour is at 11 a.m. The Tailgate Block Party will be from 1 to 3 o'clock p.m. If your organization is interested in participating in the block party, please contact Sister Carrie Ash at area code 205-534-0014. And thus ends the reading of our public service announcements.
If you have announcements, you may email your community service announcement to info@rawlinsmortuary.com or fax them to area code 205-759-9749. We will now have our final selection of the morning.

0: continue to play Softy in the background. This ends our program for this week. I certainly hope the selections played will help to lift the bowed down head, strengthen someone's ailing body, or encourage someone to give their life to Christ. 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Before I go, I want to leave this with you. Whenever we face difficult situations, let's pray and look to God for help. We may not always see victory, but whatever happens, we need not be afraid, for the battle is His, not ours. 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

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Ye believe in God, believe also in me. In my Father's house are many mansions.

0: And if it were not so, I would have told you. I go to prepare a place for you. And if I go and prepare a place for you, I will come again and receive you unto myself, that where I am, there ye may be also. In humble submission to God's will, it is now time for the funeral announcements.
1: Being called from labor to reward, with profound sympathy, the staff and management of Will's Funeral Service sadly inform you of the passing of Mr. Willie Green, better known to friends as Superman. Funeral services for Mr. Willie Green, or Superman, were held on Friday, October the 9th at 1 p.m. from the First Missionary Baptist Church, Moundville, Alabama. Will's Funeral Service in charge of all arrangements. Being called from labor to reward, with profound sympathy, the staff and management of Will's Funeral Service sadly inform you of the passing of Miss Bernice Thomas, better known to friends as Sapphire. Funeral services for Miss Bernice Thomas, or Sapphire, will be held on Saturday, October the 17th at 11 a.m. from the Friendship Baptist Church, Tuscaloosa, Alabama. Interment will follow in the beautiful West Highland Memorial Gardens of Tuscaloosa, with Will's Funeral Service in charge of all arrangement. Pastor Bruce Henderson will officiate. The remains of Miss Bernice Thomas, or Sapphire, will become viewable to the public beginning on Friday from 12 noon until 5 p.m. in the main parlor of Will's Funeral Service, Northport, Alabama. Also, the remains of Miss Bernice Thomas, or Sapphire, will lie in state in the sanctuary of the Friendship Baptist Church, Tuscaloosa, Alabama, from 10 a.m. until time of service. Again, with Will's Funeral Service in charge of all arrangements. Being called from labor to reward, with profound sympathy, the staff and management of Will's Funeral Service sadly inform you

0: the passing of Mr. J.T. Jones. Complete funeral arrangements for Mr. J.T. Jones will be announced later by Will's Funeral Service of Northport, Alabama. Being called from labor to reward with profound sympathy, the staff and management of Will's Funeral Service sadly inform you of the passing of Miss Jaquisa Knox. Complete funeral arrangements for Miss Jaquisa Knox will be announced later by Will's Funeral Service of Northport, Alabama. Being called from labor to reward with profound sympathy, the staff and management of Will's Funeral Service sadly inform you of the passing of Mr. Keith Thomas. Complete funeral arrangements for Mr. Keith Thomas will be announced later by Will's Funeral Service of Northport, Alabama. Being called from labor to reward with profound sympathy, the staff and management of Will's Funeral Service sadly inform you of the passing of Mr. Irvin Montgomery. Complete funeral arrangements for Mr. Irvin Montgomery will be announced later by Will's Funeral Service of Northport, Alabama. Suffer little children to come unto me, for such be the kingdom of God. With profound sympathy, the staff and management of Will's Funeral Service sadly inform you of the passing of baby angel Camilla Pittman. Complete funeral arrangements for baby angel Camilla Pittman will be announced later by Will's Funeral Service of Northport, Alabama. And we'll be back with more funeral announcements.
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0: 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Being called from labor to reward with profound sympathy, the staff and management of Will's Funeral Service sadly inform you of the passing of Miss Annie L. Bowden. Complete funeral arrangements for Miss Annie L. Bowden will be announced later by Will's Funeral Service of Northport, Alabama. Being called from labor to reward with profound sympathy, the staff and management of Will's Funeral Service sadly inform you of the passing of Mr. Robert Larry Taylor. Complete funeral arrangements for Mr. Robert Larry Taylor will be announced later by Will's Funeral Service of Northport, Alabama. Being called from labor to reward with profound sympathy, the staff and management of Will's Funeral Service sadly inform you of the passing of Mr. O. C. Wilson. Complete funeral arrangements for Mr. O. C. Wilson will be announced later by Will's Funeral Service of Northport, Alabama. Being called from labor to reward with profound sympathy, the staff and management of Will's Funeral Service sadly inform you of the passing of Miss Ethel Lewings. Complete funeral arrangements for Miss Ethel Lewings will be announced later by Will's Funeral Service of Northport, Alabama. Being called from labor to reward with profound sympathy, the staff and management of Will's Funeral Service sadly inform you of the passing of Mr. Edward Owens Sr. Complete funeral arrangements for Mr. Edward Owens Sr. will be announced later by Will's Funeral Service of Northport, Alabama.

And as always, to the bereaved Owens, to the bereaved Loins, to the bereaved Wilson, to the bereaved Taylor, to the bereaved Bowden, to the bereaved Pittman, to the bereaved Montgomery, to the bereaved Thomas, to the bereaved Knox, to the bereaved Jones, to the bereaved Thomas family again, to the bereaved Green, and to all bereaved families, coming from the staff and management of Will's Funeral Service, I am Joe C. Wills, extending our heartfelt sympathy.

friends, sooner or later, you're going to be faced with the responsibility of having to make final funeral arrangements for that loved one. And you want to provide the best of care and service for that loved one. Where families throughout Tuscaloosa and indeed West Alabama have come to rely on Will's Funeral Service, knowing that the best of service will be rendered. From the first call to the final rest, every detail is first class. 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You call Will's Funeral Service first at 758-3444 and rest assured that the best of service is yours. Will's Funeral Service, where no one is ever turned down or turned away. And that's my personal commitment to you. We're there when you need us at 701 Martin Luther King Jr. Boulevard, Northport, Alabama.

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0: And the time now, it is 8:32 right here in the city of T-Town, Tuscaloosa. And it's time now for the historical Van Hughes and Steele Funeral Home Program with Brother Danny Steele. And just before I bring Brother Steele around, I'd like to say, well, they were the staff at Van Hughes and Steele Funeral Home. I'd like to say happy birthday to Brother Ulysses Lavender. Was his birthday was yesterday. And on today, I'm telling you, this young lady here, today is her birthday.

The Embalmer's Prayer. Dear Lord, as I enter into my special room to work on your masterpiece, help me be the potter, for they are the clay, and you are my eyes to see. Dear Lord, bless these hands that you have given me to do your will, I pray. I need the master's touch to guide me in every way. My heart goes into my work, and I do it with so much care. I never know what conditions I face. Dear Lord, I need you to be right there. Grant me the spirit of excellence for the final viewing of families that are distressed. No one knows the hours I've spent in just trying to do my best. Dear Lord, I am an embalmer, using my hands for you. I'm the final touch to this masterpiece. Their soul belongs to

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1: 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And the program will begin at 2 p.m., and the guest speaker will be the Reverend Pharrell Fowler, senior of the pastor of the Morningstar Baptist Church in Holt, Alabama. And let's not forget, October the 17th, 2 p.m., Carlton Park, 2929 Pine Street here in Tuscaloosa. And there will be a Unity Day by hosting Black Men in the Park event. 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Bring your chairs. Food will be provided. October the 11th, 1 p.m. at the 19th Street Pentecostal Church. There will be a celebration, the 67th anniversary service for Presiding Bishop Johnny K. Stewart. The guest speaker will be Pastor F. Howard of God, Temple of Deliverance of Atmore, Alabama. Pastor Elder Quinn Kelly, Sr.

And now it's time for funeral announcement. Funeral services for Ms. Marion Brandt will be held on October the 17th.

0: 19th at 1 p.m. in the chapel of Van Hoos and Steele Funeral Home. And Ms. Brandt will lie in state at Van Hoos and Steele Funeral Home Chapel from 10 a.m. until funeral time. Burial will follow in the Cedar Oak Memorial Park. All sacred and immaculate services provided by Van Hoos and Steele Funeral Home, and the Reverend William McDowell will officiate.
1: So I made up in my mind that regardless of the circumstance, it's a privilege to praise the Lord. How many know it's a privilege to praise the Lord Jesus? Hallelujah! 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

0: Good morning. This is Beverly Ann D. Madison. Would like to say a happy birthday to my brother, James Sykes, known as JT and James. Enjoy your day. A happy belated birthday to Gregolyn Robertson, Mary Mills, and Ulysses Lavender. And to all October babies born in October, happy birthday. A special thank you to my children, SDJ, Stephanie, Dominique, and Jeremy, grands and great-grands, my loving family, amazing co-workers, and my amazing colleagues and fantastic friends. Thank you all for all of your birthday wishes. And now a public thank you, echo a divorce of Marquise Charles. I would like to say thank you to the Madison family, my family, church family, and friends for your constant prayers, support, love, phone calls, texts, business gifts, during my hospital stay at Southern Regional Hospital in Atlanta and Grady Hospital in Atlanta. 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And I appreciate you and all you've done and continue to do. Again, with all my love and appreciation, I thank each and every one of you for your blessings to me. To God be the glory for what he has done. Again, Marquise Charles thanks the public for all of your prayers and support, and continue prayers as he continues through this journey of success. 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

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And now for our public service announcements. Northport AOH Church of God invite you to celebrate with them as they celebrate the 12th pastoral anniversary, honoring their pastor, Overseer Jeffrey Seeley. That's Friday, October the 23rd, 2026, at 6:30 p.m. Bishop Stephen T. Cox, pastor of Church of Life, will be guest speaker. Walls Chapel AME Zion Church, located at 4384 County Road 51, Greensboro, Alabama, extend a special invitation to you as they honor their pastor, the Reverend Muriel Brown, on her 46th preaching anniversary, 12th pastoral appreciation of Walls Chapel AME Zion Church, and birthday celebration. That's on Sunday, October the 18th, 2026, at 2 o'clock p.m. Reverend William Reese, pastor of New Life Baptist Church, will be guest speaker. Dinner will be served. New Prospect Baptist Church invites you to their annual Men and Women Day program Sunday, October 25th, 2026, at 1 p.m. Pastor Greg Morris, pastor of New Zion Missionary Baptist Church, will be guest speaker. Weeping Mary Missionary Baptist Church, located at 2701 20th Street, Tuscaloosa, invite you to their annual Spirit Day and Tailgate Block Party. 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Now, they look forward to partnering with you to create an afternoon filled with spirit, safety, community, and fun. And the Pleasant Grove Missionary Baptist Church, located at 6801 Santa Ferry Road, Tuscaloosa, where Reverend Lorenzo Bona is pastor, invite you to the annual health fair and health care awareness event scheduled for October the 31st, 2026, from 9:30 a.m. until 12:30 p.m.

greatly appreciate your spirit of caring and sharing. Now, refreshments will be provided following the health fair. 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If no answer, you can contact the coordinator, Ms. Patricia Green, at 215-680-7736. And don't forget to drop off your, excuse me, I have one more. Now, a Tuscaloosa chapter of the Southern Christian Leadership Conference will host a Black Men in the Park. This event is slated for Saturday, October the 17th, 2026, from 10 a.m. until 2 p.m. at Carlton Park, located at 2929 Pine Street. Bring your chairs and food will be provided. Now, don't forget to drop off your church, civic, or community service announcement at our facility, or you can email them to info@rainymortuary.com. And now, a funeral announcement. Rainy Mortuary regretfully announced the passing of Miss Carolyn Knox, Tuscaloosa. Miss Carolyn Knox traded time for eternity recently at her residence. Complete arrangements will be given later. That's Miss Carolyn Knox. To the Knox family, as well as all families served by Rainy Mortuary, thank you for making Rainy Mortuary your choice. And for that, we welcome you into the extended family of the Rainy family. And my time is just about up. Before I go, allow me to leave you with these raindrops. Think on this. Stop allowing people to define you by a chapter God has already closed. And an inspiration from the book of Habakkuk 2 and 3. And whatever you're doing today, be prayerful. Give God all the glory and honor, for he is worthy. And we're appreciative of you. Thanks for listening. And join us again next Sunday at 9 o'clock a.m. for another Rainy Mortuary Radio experience on Sunday Down South. Glad that you could join us today for complete satisfaction. Call the professionals of Rainy Mortuary, where all is about love. Allow us to show you, speaking in behalf of the management and staff of Rainy Mortuary, our common courtesy is taken to an uncommon level. Pray for us as we pray for you. Good vibes only, family. I'm John Rainey. Good day to you.

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0: And the time now, it is 9:16 right here in the city of T-Town, Tuscaloosa. It's time now for Faith in God Holiness Ministry with Elder Parham.
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3: We thank the Lord for blessing us another week and keeping us in His care. We are forever appreciative of all that He does for us. And we welcome our listening audience this morning and thank and praise the Lord for all of you. Amen. But it is good to be blessed another day. Praise God. Bless His holy name. Let us pray. Divine and righteous Savior, we acknowledge You as the only Savior. And if there is another, Lord, I know not all. Bless Your holy name. And we thank You, Lord Jesus, for where You have brought us from and the things You have brought us through. Truly, heaven is our goal, and we are looking to You, Heavenly Father, to take us there and continue to draw others into Your fold and help them to surrender their all through repentance and submission to You, Lord God. Lord Jesus, we see Your mighty hand moving in the land, and we worship and adore You.

For all your mighty acts and your excellent greatness. And Father God, continue to heal. Whatever the healing need may be, Lord Jesus, thou knowest. Please heal as only you can. And bless those that have requested prayer. For you said in your word to ask, and we shall receive. And those that are contemplating surgery, Lord, comfort their hearts. And guide the surgeon's hands in Jesus' name as they perform their skills. And Divine Father, bless all across this land and country and help all people to draw near to you. For we realize, Master, that you are soon to come. Bless us all through your word, Heavenly Father. And let the gospel come forth not in word only, but in power and in the Holy Ghost. This is our petition. This is our request. In Jesus' name we pray. Amen. Now, our scripture this morning is coming from Matthew, the 26th chapter, the 36th through the 41st verse. And it reads as follows. Amen. Matthew 26 and 36 says, then cometh Jesus with them unto a place called Gethsemane, and saith unto the disciples, sit ye here while I go and pray yonder. And he took with him Peter and the two sons of Zebedee, and began to be sorrowful and very heavy. Then saith he unto them, my soul is exceeding sorrowful, even unto death. Tarry ye here and watch with me. And he went a little farther and fell on his face and prayed, saying, O my Father, if it be possible, let this cup pass from me. Nevertheless, not as I will, but as thou wilt. And he cometh unto the disciples and findeth them asleep, and saith unto Peter, what? Could ye not watch with me 1 hour? Watch and pray, that ye enter not into temptation. The spirit indeed is willing, but the flesh is weak. Amen. And our thought this morning is, don't let your guard down. Don't let your guard down. Amen. Your shield, your defense, your safeguard, your protection. Amen. Now, there are times when some people will hide or conceal things because they have an ulterior motive, a secret reason for their actions. And they will mislead others into thinking that their actions are good when they really are not. And many times others go along with these people's actions without really considering the consequences. And they end up in a detrimental situation. But you must observe and examine, listen and pay attention to what people are saying and wanting you to do before you become involved. Because your actions are what really counts. Your actions affect your environment because what you do determines how deeply you participate in a situation. Amen. You know, although the driver of the car may not have actually robbed the bank, but he drove the getaway car. Therefore, he is just as guilty of the robbery as the others. Amen. Praise God. Now, just what is guard? See, guard is a plan or a course of action taken to protect or to prevent something undesirable. And guard is a noun and a verb. And as a noun, guard can be a person who keeps watch or control access to a place, such as a soldier, a security guard, or a custodian. Or it can be a device to prevent injury or damage, such as a face shield, bulletproof vest, or it can be a defensive position, like your stance when you are boxing or in a fight. Amen. But ordinarily, guard is to protect, secure, or safeguard. And as previously stated, it is a plan or measure taken to protect or to prevent something undesirable. Praise God. Bless his holy name.
Now, just why do we need to stay on guard? Amen. Well, first of all, Jesus himself told us in Matthew 26 and 41 to watch and pray that we enter not into temptation. Amen. Bless his holy name. Now, we are all living in a sinful, cruel world, and the people of God are not to be like the world. He told us to come out from among them and be ye separated. Amen. And we are not to be a part of the world system, their wicked thoughts and deeds, their way of thinking, their ideas, and their ways of doing things. Praise God. But so many things touch our lives as we interact with people from day to day. Some of you work with them. Amen. Interact with them on your job. Amen. We interact in the neighborhood, in the church, in the grocery store, and other places. Bless God. And we all come in contact with people in some way each day because we can't isolate ourselves from them to prevent anything from happening or to prevent the enemy from attacking us. Amen. We can't become hermits and detach ourselves from society entirely. Therefore, we all must be careful in situations that Satan can utilize to entrap us. Bless God. Therefore, we must be alert and watchful. And this is what Peter was alluding to in 1 Peter 5 and 8, when he said, be sober, meaning sound-minded, not intoxicated, mentally or physically with anything. Be vigilant, meaning be alert, be cautious, watchful for any danger or trouble. In other words, be on your guard at all times. Amen. And we are always to watch and pray because the Lord will help us to avoid those situations of entrapment many times. Bless his holy name. You know, some birds do escape the snare of the fowler. If we do become involved in those situations, the Lord is able to help us escape out of their trap like a bird out of the snare of the fowler. Amen. Psalms 124 and 7. And Proverbs 1 and 17 says, surely in vain the net is spread in the sight of any bird. So if the bird sees you laying a trap, he will avoid it. Praise God. So this is why the Lord says to watch, so you will be aware of those plots and schemes being formed and being able to avoid them. And surely if a bird knows how to watch and avoid a trap, certainly man should be able to do so. Amen. So be careful because Isaiah 3 and 9 says that the show of their countenance does witness against them. Amen. Meaning the look on their guilty faces many times give them away. Praise God. Their faces show that they are scheming in their evil hearts. And they may say one thing and do another. But you must be careful because the enemy is looking for any and every opportunity to catch you with your guard down. Amen. He strives to try and put all of us in those situations where we will lower our shield, amen, your safety measure, your defense. And he will, if you're not watchful, he will catch you off guard. Amen. And there are times you may not be as watchful as you should be. You are to watch as not to allow Satan to catch you, amen, and cause you to enter into those situations where he can get you, amen, at a disadvantage, amen, and get an advantage of you, praise God. There was an incident that happened in the Corinthian church in the second chapter of 2 Corinthians where Paul is advising the assembly to forgive the guilty party, that he was prepared to go along with the decision of the local church's leadership. And he says, lest Satan should get an advantage of us, for we are not ignorant of his devices. And this is 2 Corinthians, the second chapter, the 10th and 11th verse. See, Paul knew that Satan would use that incident or any other conflict to his advantage to try and distract and diminish God's word. And not only in the Corinthians assembly, but in any assembly or affairs, amen, praise God. And we ourselves know that Satan will try and get an advantage of us in any situation he can.
And this is why we are to not let our guard down.

all of us must stay aware and alert to things going on around us, because Satan will use any situation he can. Amen. Being watchful means that we must keep our guard up, our defense up. Praise God. Satan will present himself in people as a loving, kind, sweet person, as somebody that means to do you good, with all the time smiling in your face while getting ready to stab you in the back. See, sometimes you have to pay attention to what a person is not saying rather than going solely on what they are saying, bless God. Because people leave out certain details they don't want you to know in order for their story to be more convincing many times, bless God. And usually these type people will try to be the first one to give their account, their version of the situation. But Proverbs 18 and 17 says, he that is first in his own cause seemeth just, but his neighbor cometh and searches him. See, his neighbor finds out both sides of it. Amen. And see, the first person to state his case may seem right, but this does not necessarily mean that they are right. You know, many times in life, we must examine what people say when they are first in the matter. Praise God. You know, I had a nephew years ago that was married to my niece, who came by the house one Sunday morning as we were getting ready to go to church for Sunday school. And he came to tell us something unfavorable about my niece. And as he was trying to be so convincing, the Holy Ghost spoke to my mind and said, there are two sides to every coin, meaning there was his side and her side, amen, which I hadn't heard. So I reserved my thoughts about the situation until I had a chance to talk with her. And in doing so, I found out that he was doing the same thing that she was doing. The only difference was he was going out with some of his family members and she was going out with some of her friends. But they both were drinking and clubbing. Amen. But he thought being out with family members made a difference. But sin is sin, no matter who you're with, whether family or just friends. Amen. Bless God. Sin is sin. Amen. Now we need the Lord's guidance. And this is why we must stay prayerful in our watching. Praise God. See, sometimes you may think that the person is friendly or okay because they are a family member. And they really are not. See, some family members have seriously harmed each other. Lives were taken. Amen. When you let your guard down, you are not watchful. And this can cause you to trust the wrong person or pay attention to the wrong advice. Bless God. Now think about Amnon trusting his cousin Jonadab's wrong advice when he gave him a wicked plan for him to pretend to be ill to trick his half-sister Tamar. Amen. In visiting and preparing food for him because he was lusting after her. But Amnon knew she was a virgin and saw it was improper for him to do anything to her. Yet, he forced himself on her. And after raping her, he later hated her and sent her away. And you see, many times, lust does turn to hate, even in our day and time. Amen. And he was later killed by Absalom, Tamar's full brother, who plotted and murdered him for his shameful, uncalled for act. And you can find this in 2 Samuel 13, 14 through 29. See, not protecting your own safety and well-being by trusting other people's wrong advice can cause you your life, as with Amnon. Amen. Bless God. Praise his holy name. Trusting certain people because of who they are can cause you to neglect your well-being, your security, although they may be a family member, a friend, or even a leader. It does not mean they're going to do you good. And see, sometimes they may put you in a position that would jeopardize your life. And many people today's lives have been taken because they trusted someone they thought meant them good and was not watchful, didn't protect themselves. They thought they didn't need that extra security. Bless God. Amen. In Micah 7 and 6 says, trust ye not in a friend. Put ye not confidence in a guy. See, Jesus is the only one we can trust 100% all the time. Amen.

It's like you're blended together. You trust them with everything, no secrets. Nothing is hid from them. You tell them all, oh, they're my soulmate. Yeah, they are your soulmate, all right. Your soul enemy, amen. You may be telling them everything, all of your business, but I'm sure they're not telling you all their business, praise God. They have some secrets you don't know about. And many times their secret is that they're going with your boyfriend or girlfriend or your husband or wife, amen. And many people are destroyed because they didn't have their guard up in the first place, or they had it up but felt so at ease with the person that they let it down. But don't let your guard down. Stay watchful, and above all, stay prayerful. Amen. Satan wants to devour the believer, those that are saved, the people of God. He's not worried about the sinner. He already has them, holding them captive at his will. But he's after those that have gotten away. Amen. Hallelujah. The ones the Lord has delivered from the power of darkness and translated into the kingdom of his dear son, his everlasting kingdom. See, Satan wants them back. And this is one of the main reasons we are to watch and pray and not let our guard down. Amen. Maintain your safety measures. Fast, pray, and be watchful. Stay on guard. Don't let your shield down, your defense. Praise God. Bless his holy name. Amen. I think about Mordecai, a resident of Shushan, the Persian capital, during the reign of Ahasuerus, king of Persia. See, Mordecai had taken Esther, his cousin, after her parents died, into his home as her adopted father. See, they had a close ancestral bond. And Mordecai was vigilant. He was watchful, alert, and cautious. And as a result, when a new queen was sought after Queen Vashti was divorced and banished, Esther was chosen as one of the maidens. Amen. Therefore, Mordecai walked every day before the court of the women's house to ascertain how Esther did and what should become of her. He was watching over Esther's well-being and her safety. And Mordecai also uncovered a plot to murder the king and save King Ahasuerus' life. And later he uncovered a wicked royal decree and plot by Haman to destroy the Jewish people in Persia. But his watchful alertness allowed him to sound the alarm and protect his Jewish community from harm. Glory to God. Praise his holy name. Now, Matthew 26:36-41, after Jesus ate the Last Supper with his disciples, he took them, except for Judas Iscariot, to the Garden of Gethsemane, amen, and told them to sit there while he go and pray yonder, go and pray over there, or go farther and pray. Then he took Peter, James, and John, his inner circle, further into the garden with him, and told them to tarry ye here and watch with me. He wanted them to watch, to stay there and watch with him. See, when the Lord tells us to do something, it's more for our benefit than his. Amen. Watch with me meant that he was watching as well, although he knew the mixed mob was coming. Amen. Watch with me is like when you ask someone to pray with me. Even though you are praying, you want them to participate in prayer also. Amen. Jesus was always prayerful and watchful. Bless his holy name. He escaped from the crowd that wanted to do him harm many times because of his watchfulness. God never slumbers nor sleeps, according to Psalm 121. Therefore, you can always rest assured that God's watchful eyes that are in every place, beholding the evil and the good, always see everything day and night. Bless his holy name. For there is no creature that is not manifest in his sight. So man and nothing created is hidden from God. Amen. Praise his holy name. Now Jesus' arrest took place in the Garden of Gethsemane in the middle of the night by a mixed mob, which were Roman soldiers with swords and the Jewish temple police with staves or clubs.

And there were always a full moon at Passover, yet no doubt the mixed mob still carried lighted torches. And as a result, they could be seen coming. But Jesus knew they were coming, but the disciples did not. And this is why he wanted them to watch with him. But when he returned, he found the disciples asleep. Asleep, amen. And apparently Peter awakened while James and John were still asleep, because he said unto Peter, "What could ye not watch with me 1 hour?" Although Jesus was speaking to Peter at that time, what he said was to all the disciples then, and it is for all disciples today, and also for those that shall be born, amen. Watch and pray that ye enter not into temptation. The spirit indeed is willing, but the flesh is weak. Now Peter was sleeping and was not prayerful or watchful, and did enter into temptation, because he cut off Malchus' right ear, the high priest's servant, amen. And Luke tells us that Jesus healed his ear in Luke 22 and 51, thus being Jesus' last miracle before his crucifixion, amen. But we must watch and pray, because Satan is walking about seeking those he can ensnare and destroy, devour, amen. Glory to God. The spirit truly is willing. It does not get tired, fatigued, but man's flesh is weak. We get tired, have to rest and sleep. But the spirit can go on and on, amen. And Peter, James, and John fell asleep. We don't know whether it was out of exhaustion or a lack of spiritual alertness. Nevertheless, their lack of vigilance left them unprepared for Jesus' arrest when the Roman soldiers came, causing all the disciples to panic and desert Jesus. Amen. And you can find this in Matthew 26, 56, and Mark, the 14th chapter, 50th verse, bless God. Now in Jesus' Olivet Discourse, his teaching on the Mount of Olives, he says in Mark 13 and 33, "Take ye heed, watch and pray, for ye know not when the time is." And see, Jesus is referring to the Son of Man's coming, that no man knows the day or hour, nor the angels, neither Jesus himself. Only the Father knows, amen. And since the Father is the only one that knows when Jesus is to return, we all are to watch and pray and live a committed life to God. And he says to the disciples, "And what I say unto you, I say unto all, watch." Mark 13 and 37. Amen. This message, watch, extends even to this day and this present hour. Amen. Glory to God. Bless his holy name. So in closing, watching is the first step, because alertness eliminates the element of surprise. In watching and praying, the Lord will help us to avoid those harmful situations many times that will entrap us. Satan strives to try and put those that are saved in situations where they will lower their shield, their precaution, and overlook his evil intentions through people that appear friendly, sincere, and helpful. Amen. Some people are watching and not praying. And some, amen, are praying and not watching. Amen. But we are to do both, praise God. So if you're not saved, amen, through repentance and water baptism in the name of Jesus Christ for forgiveness of sins, and have not the Holy Ghost abiding on the inside, I strongly advise you to get saved today, because tomorrow may be too late. Repent. Be sorrowful to God for having broken his laws, and ask for forgiveness, knowing that God's way is the only right way. Have a changed heart towards sins, wanting to live right and receive Jesus' work at Calvary. Surrender to the Lord and be baptized in the name of Jesus Christ to get Jesus' blood that remits sin, cleanses from all sins, and is applied to your soul. Bless God. And ye shall receive the gift of the Holy Ghost, which is God's Spirit to lead and guide you into all truths and help you walk in a new life. Then you can be alert and sober-minded, and the Lord will help you to be watchful and prayerful if you are obedient and put your trust in him. And as

0: previously stated, there are times when some people have an ulterior motive. They have a hidden, concealed, amen, reason or agenda for their actions and will mislead others into thinking that their actions are good. Amen. They may use you in some way to their advantage or have you think they want to help you when they really want to harm you. Amen. This is why we must trust in the Lord at all times and lean not to our understanding. For the Lord knows the thoughts and intent of every heart, every mind. And although the Lord is able to help us and do help us out of many of those situations, we are to continuously be on guard, watch and pray as we are led to do through God's word to avoid temptation and other hurts and pitfalls. Stay watchful and prayerful. Amen. Be on guard. Don't let your guard down. Amen. This is This Together Parham of Faith in God Holiness Ministries Incorporated. I hope the word of God has been a blessing to you this day and that you will join us next time if the Lord is willing. In everything, give thanks, for this is the will of God in Christ Jesus concerning you. And Jesus.
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You're blessed in the field, you're blessed in your going out, and you're blessed in your coming in. No matter where you go, I am blessed. Oh, thank you, God. Thank you. Now, Father, we thank you in Jesus' name, and we give you all of the glory. We give you all the praise and all of the honor, the dominion and the power. It all belongs to you. In the precious name of the Lord Jesus Christ, I pray. Lord, our ears to hear. Give us receptive hearts to receive your word that is able to save the soul. And we'll be careful and give you praise. It's in Jesus' name. And the church say amen. Amen. Can you shout it once again? I'm blessed. Let us go to Paul's letter to the church at Philippi, Philippians chapter 3, and a very familiar passage of scripture, Philippians 3 and 13. Philippians 3 and 13. One man one night got up, he was going to preach from this book, and he said, tonight I'll be preaching from the Philippines. And, but tonight... So tonight is, today is Philippians chapter 3 and verses 13. If you have it, say amen. Let me back up to verse 12. Not as though I had already attained, neither were already perfect, but I follow after, if that I may apprehend that for which also I am apprehended of Christ Jesus. Brethren, I count not myself to have apprehended, but this one thing I do, forgetting those things which are behind and reaching forth unto those things which are before. I press toward the mark for the prize of the high calling of God in Christ Jesus. And the church say amen. Amen. From the 13th verse, we want to notice Paul says, brethren, and anytime you see brethren in the scripture, that means the sisters too. So instead of saying brothers and sisters, he just says brethren. I count not myself to have apprehended, but this one thing I do, forgetting those things which are behind and reaching forth unto those things which are before. Can you repeat these words after me? It's in the past. That's what I want to talk about today. It's in the past. Tell your neighbor, say, neighbor, it's in the past. All of us have some things that are behind us. All of us have some things that we need to not bother ourselves with anymore, because these things are past things. All of us have a past life. All of us have a past life. We were something else other than what we are now. We are a bunch of used to be's and a bunch of have been's. We used to be something else other than saved, amen? We have been something else other than children of God. But thank God, through his grace and through his mercy, he changed our lives. I want to tell you today, do not allow your past to hinder your future. You got to learn how to get rid and let go of some things which are behind you. And I know that some of these things hurt you, and it seems like you can't get over the hurt, but somewhere in your life, you're going to have to get over it. If you're planning on moving forward for the Lord and being productive in the kingdom of God, you cannot move forward and be productive in the kingdom while you're holding on to what's behind you. You can't hold on to this and then run a good race successfully looking forward. And you definitely can't look back. You know, it was Lot's wife that looked back when God destroyed the city of Sodom and Gomorrah. In the Bible said, and she turned to a pillar of salt. You know, telling what you may turn to if you decide just to look back.
Luke 9:62 said, he that hath taken hold to the gospel plow and look back is not even fit for the kingdom of heaven. So we have to let our past life be just that. Let it be our past life. Paul says here, brethren, I count myself to have apprehended, but this one thing I do, forgetting those things which are behind and reaching forth unto those things which are before. The 14th verse, he says, I press toward the mark for the prize of the high calling of God, which is in Christ Jesus. What is Paul saying when he said forgetting? Do we really forget? Can I erase my memories? God has uniquely designed the human brain with an internal filing system that is called memory. It is doubtful we can fully forget even the things we want to forget. The human mind is better than a computer. Your brain is capable of recording 800 memories per second for 75 years without ever getting tired. Some people complain about their brain is tired. The body can get tired, but the brain never gets tired. Scientists say a human being only uses about 2% of his or her brain power. Now, some folk demonstrate this fact more obviously than others. The point is that the brain is capable of an incredible amount of work, and it retains everything it takes in. You never really forget anything. You just don't recall it. Everything is on a permanent file in your brain. Because of facts like those, we need to understand that I'm not referring to forgetting in the technical or literal sense of the term. Rather, I'm thinking about forgetting in the same way Paul does in Romans and in 1 Corinthians 13, 4, and 5. Love is patient. Love is kind and is not jealous. Love does not brag and is not arrogant, does not act unbecomingly. It does not seek its own, is not easily provoked, does not take into account a wrong suffered. True servants, when demonstrating genuine love, don't keep score. Amen. Let that sink in. I said that true servants, when you are demonstrating genuine love, you don't keep score. Webster defined forget as to lose the remembrance of, to treat with inattention or disregard, to disregard intentionally or to overlook, to cease remembering or noticing, to fail to become mindful at the proper time. When you read Psalms 119 and verses 165, and you read Matthew 7 and 1 through 5, and as we talk about forgetting, let's understand this. Number one, according to 1 Corinthians 13 and 5, we refuse to keep score. According to Psalms 119, 165, you are being bigger than any offense. You are bigger than any offense. Matthew 7, 1 through 5, y'all can read these scriptures when you get home. You harbor no judgmental attitude. I say you harbor no judgmental attitude. Before proceeding, a positive thought is in order. We also have in mind the ability to go on beyond our own good deeds. Okay? Once they are done, they are what? Done. No one need to drop a little hint on how thoughtful we were.
Improving our service includes forgetting our service. See, we're not doing all of this stuff to keep score with how many folk I fed, how many folk I blessed, how many folk I saved under my ministry. Tell somebody to do the work and move on. Paul's following word described the healthy humility of a servant. I don't mean to say that I am perfect. I haven't learned all I should even yet. This is what Paul is saying. But I keep working toward that day when I will finally be all that Christ has saved me for and want me to be. Paul said he laid hold on me for some reason. For some reason he has apprehended me. And one day I'm going to reach that point that he has apprehended me for. But if I'm going to reach the point that Christ wants me to reach, one thing I have to do, I got to forget the stuff that is behind me. No, dear brothers, I'm still not all I should be. That is what he's saying. I'm not all I should be, but I'm bringing all of my energy to bear on this one thing, forgetting my past and looking forward to what lies ahead. Tell somebody, change your focus. If God wanted you to remember your past, he'd put eyes in the back of your head. He put eyes in the front of your head. He put eyes in the front of your head so that you can look forward. And as you look forward, you press forward. Do I have any help here? I know you had some hurts. And I know somebody mistreated you. And I know somebody talked about you. And I know somebody promised you some stuff that didn't come through. But you just got to let it go. If I had all the stuff that folk have promised me, honey, I'd be walking in tall cotton. I told my wife every time a promise come up, I said, my wife, here we go again. Here we go again. We done heard these words before. And then you just can't hold folks, amen, to what they say because people will change their mind. And even folk that have hurt you and never came back to you and asked you to forgive them, you got to somewhere in your sanctified self learn how to forgive folk even if they don't ask and move on with your life. I'm not going to allow hurts. I'm not going to allow promises. I'm not going to allow things people have done to me to hold me in my past. It's too much life ahead of me. It's too much world to see. It's too many things to enjoy to be held back in your past. Tell somebody it's in the past. Man and his wife got saved and wanted to discuss their past life. And he said, honey, she said to him, said, honey, who you used to go with before we got married? He said, baby, we saved now. Said, we just need to leave that alone. Said, don't bother that. Said, honey, don't bother that. Oh, no, honey, I can take it now. I'm saved. I got the Lord in my life now. I can handle it. And she kept pushing the man and kept pushing the man. And finally, the man gave in and said, you see, that woman right over there. Say, yeah. He said, well, that used to be my girlfriend. He said, you see the one right back over there. Said, she used to be my girlfriend. Now she getting mad now. And the one right back over there, now she's mad. And he said to her, now, honey, who you used to go with before we got saved? She said, you know Junior? She said, yeah. She said, he ain't none of yours. So the best thing to do is leave it in the past. Y'all see, y'all don't like me. So the best thing to do is leave that stuff alone. Stop asking your wife. You got her now.

you understand what I'm saying? You got her now. She's yours now. Don't worry about who she used to. Stop asking that man about girlfriend. Y'all are married now. You got trying to build your life together now. Let the past remain the past. Let sleeping dogs lie. Yeah, let sleeping dogs lie. Stop stirring in the ashes, because if you keep stirring in the ashes, you may start a fire. So it, tell somebody it's in the past. Yeah. Paul says, I'm forgetting those things which are behind me. Brother, I'm not what I should be, but I'm bringing all of my energies to bear on this one thing. I'm looking forward to my future and forgetting about my past. I strain to reach the end of the race and receive the prize for which God is calling us up to heaven because of what Jesus did for us. Yes, isn't it good to know that the prize is not at the beginning of the race? Isn't it good to know that the prize is not in the middle of the race? Because if we've gotten the prize, we'll quit the race. You got to stay in the race because you haven't received the prize. Lord, help me here, Jesus. I said, you got to stay in the race because he set the prize at the end of the race. And when we finish the race, we're going to receive that prize, that high calling of God that he has placed for us in Christ Jesus. In these three statements Jesus did for us, woven in those words are these three statements: I have not arrived. Amen. Number two, I forget what is behind. And number three is I move on to what is ahead. Did you get it? Number one, I have not arrived. I have not. You can sit up here and act like you don't arrive if you want. But honey, all of us is strife. I don't know about you, Brother Mark, but I'm still strife every day. I have not gotten comfortable out of how many years? I got saved when I was 17 years old, and I haven't gotten comfortable yet. To me, it is always a push. To me, it is always a fight. To me, it is always a race. I've been preaching over 35, 36 years. I haven't even gotten comfortable really with preaching, because it's always a struggle sometimes just to get a message for the people of God. I still have to set up sometime late at night, because I'm not going to come here and grab no mic and just tell you anything. I want to give you what thus saith the Lord. So in order to do that, I got to seek God. I got to wrestle at night. I cannot afford to get too comfortable. Why? Because I have not arrived. Tell somebody you haven't either. I don't care about you laying back and thinking that you got it made because you've been in the way for 40 years. And there were some folk being too in the way. In the way for 40 years. Can nobody get saved because you've been in the way for 40 years? And I don't care how old you get, you still cannot get comfortable and say that I done made it. Because guess what? I don't care if you can be 120, the devil won't give up on you. We are dealing with an enemy that don't care nothing about how old you get. We're dealing with an enemy that don't care how long you've been in holiness. We've been in an enemy that don't care about how many languages you can speak in. We're in an enemy that's here to take you out. And honey, can I tell you today, you got to fight till you take your last breath. I said you got to fight until you breathe your last breath, because it's not predicated upon how old you are and how long you've been in the church. The enemy won't give up on you. Even when Moses died, the Bible says Satan wrestled for Moses' body. You are having a hip in this house. Within these three statements, there are some important characteristics of servanthood in these three statements. I have not arrived. I forget what is behind, and I move on to what is ahead. In these three statements, there are some important characteristics of servanthood. Somebody say servanthood. Vulnerability, humility, and determination. Vulnerability, humility, and determination. Vulnerability, I have not arrived, is a concept that Paul mentioned no less than three times. Not that

0: I have already obtained it. Number two, I have already become perfect. Number three, I do not regard myself as having laid hold of it. Here is this brilliant, competent, gifted, strong leader who freely declares, I don't have everything together. A man who have wrote over two-thirds of the New Testament gives his testimony here, I don't have everything together. You know, some people look at some folk and they envy them because somewhere in the back of their minds, they think that they have everything together. And you just don't know sometimes how bad they're struggling. Sometimes you got to lead while you bleed. Or bleed while you lead. And sometimes you got to act like everything is all right when everything is not all right. You got to smile sometimes when you really feel like crying. So here Paul wrote two-thirds of the New Testament, but yet testified, brethren, I don't have it all together. And you know, God can bless you, Sister Joe, when you're honest. Amen. He can bless you when you are really just honest. So Paul says, vulnerability means that you are willing to express personal needs, admitting your limitations and failures. Vulnerability means you are willing to express personal needs, admitting your limitations and failures, having a teachable spirit. Then about missing out of church now. Teachable spirit. Having a teachable spirit, and especially being reluctant to appear to be the expert, the answer man, or the final voice of authority. This trait is very rare. Yes, can I say that again? This trait is very rare. People don't want you to know they've had failures. They don't want you to know that. They want you to think that every fight they got into. I listen to some preachers sometimes. They don't want every fight. I said to myself, somebody done whooped them. They just won't tell about the one that whipped them. They're going to tell about all the one they won. Because nobody liked to admit that I had some failure in my... Failure is not a bad word. It's only bad when you do nothing about it. Failure gives you the opportunity to start over again with more wisdom, with more intellect, with more understanding to the self. I see where I went wrong. So now I know to avoid this. I know now not to do this. I know now not to go here. I know now not to pick up this. I know now not to put these two wires together. That's what failure does for you. It gives you the opportunity to start over again. Failure is only failure if you do nothing about it. As I close, get out of here. Having a teachable spirit, you don't appear to be the expert, the answer man. You ever met folk they got an answer for everything? And they feel that they are the final voice of authority. This trait is very rare. Because most Christians want reputation more than Christ. Let me say that again. Most Christians want reputation more than Christ. We brag about our triumphs, our successes, our achievement, because these things make us look good in the eyes of people. No leader wants to admit his or her weaknesses. Humility. We did with vulnerability. Let's deal with humility. I forget what is behind. It's a statement that assures us Paul was not the type to live in the past. He says, in effect, I disregard my own accomplishments as well as others' offenses against me. I refuse to dwell on that. This requires humility. If you read 2 Corinthians, we don't have time to read that now. 11:24-27. Think of all the people Paul could have included on his hate list. Y'all read that when y'all get home. Just write it down. Think of all the people Paul could have included on his hate list. But he had no such list. With humility, he forgot what was behind him. He intentionally disregarded, overlooked all those wrong against him. What a man. What a man. What a man that you can beat me. What a man that you can stone me and leave me for dead. What a man that I've been shipwrecked and a viper came out of the woods and the folks accused me of being a murderer. All of the stuff he went through, I was put in prison. I was whipped. I was beat. I was stoned. I was left for dead. But Paul said, I'm walking away and forgetting the wrong that was done against me. In Genesis 41 and 51, and Joseph named his firstborn Manasseh. For he said, God has made me forget all my troubles and all my father's household. My God, I named this boy Manasseh, for God has made me forget all of my troubles and all of my father's household. If any erasing is to be done, it has to be God that does it. The Lord promised us we can forget because he personally will take the place of those painful memories. To you who have had a shameful youth, to you who have lost your mate, the living Lord will replace those awful memories with himself. What a great promise. That makes the forgetting possible. Left to ourselves, no way. But with the promise that God will replace the pain with himself, his presence, his power, his glory, his very presence, his very life, we can forget what lies behind us. And here is the last one, determination. Determination. Don't get bogged down and anchored in your past. Don't get bogged down and anchored in your past. Begin to pursue the objectives of your future. People who do this are seldom petty. If you don't get anchored and bogged down in your past and you begin to pursue the objective of your future, you don't have time to be petty. They are too involved in getting a job done to be occupied with yesterday's hurts and concerns. Yesterday is gone. And tomorrow may never be mine. I know human nature well enough to realize that some people excuse their bitterness over past hurts by thinking it's too late to change. I've been injured, and the wrong done against me is too great for me to ever forget. Maybe Paul could press on, but not me. A person with this mindset is convinced that he or she is the exception to the truth of this chapter and is determined not to change because life have dealt him or her a bad hand. Not somebody and tell them, you can change. But when God holds out hope, when God make promises, when God say it can be done, there are no exception. With each new dawn that is delivered to your door, a fresh new package called today. Called today. God has designed us in such a way we can only handle one package at a time. Don't worry about tomorrow. Don't worry about the yesterdays. This day will have enough evils of its own that you would have to deal with. And God designed us that we can live one day at a time. And all the grace we need will be supplied by him.
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7: Oh, come on, give God praises up in here. 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How many know Babylon is coming down? Babylon was always known as a heathen nation that would have the people of God under suppression. In Babylon, there were territorial demons, spirits of bondage. Oh, but God would take the heat out the fire. He would calm down the lion in the lion den. And I come to encourage you under the sound of my voice. Babylon.

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1: Oh, come on, give God praises up in here. How many know God is worthy to be praised? How many know Babylon is coming down? Babylon was always known as a heathen nation that would have the people of God under suppression. In Babylon, there were territorial demons, spirits of bondage. Oh, but God would take the heat out the fire. He would calm down the lion in the lion den. And I come to encourage you under the sound of my voice, Babylon.

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3: And the Hittites and the Jebusites and the Amorites dwell in the mountains, and the Canaanites dwell by the sea and by the coast of Jordan. And Caleb stilled the people before Moses and said, "Let us go up at once and possess it, for we are well able to overcome it." But the men that went up with him said, "We be not able to go up against these the people, for they are stronger than we." And they brought up an evil report of the land, which they had searched unto the children of Israel, saying, "The land through which we have gone to search it, it's the land that eateth up the inhabitants thereof, and all the people that we saw in it are men of great stature. And there we saw the giants, the sons of Anak, which come of the giants, and we were in our own sight as grasshoppers, and so we were in their sight." 14:1, "And all the congregation lifted up their voice and cried, and the people wept that night." Today, you may be seated. I want to use for a subject, when the promise meets the problem. Whose report will you believe? When the promise that God has given you collides with the problem, what do? We have a choice to make. Amen. Okay, I'm a little nervous. I'm always nervous in front of y'all. Let me do what I do to loosen up. In the name of Jesus, in the name of Jesus, we have the victory. It's in the name of Jesus, the precious name.

have the victory. Give the Lord a hand clap of praise today. It doesn't matter what it looks like right now. The problem is right there. But he promised you before it ever came that you got the victory. Amen. All you got to do is keep walking towards it. Amen. Hallelujah. Hallelujah. I'm getting ahead of myself already. I like to just say right off the bat, I thank God even for that. I shared with a sister, my cousin Steph, I shared with her a while ago that I had a couple of surgeries, and when they put the tube down my throat, I believe they just shoved it down. There's been a couple of times when there's been problems, and my vocal cords haven't been the same, haven't been really singing, if you notice that, because I'm like, Lord, what's going on? But I don't care what's going on. I believe God is restoring fully. In the name of Jesus. In the name of Jesus. Whoa, I have a victory. Yes. In the name of Jesus. Precious name of Jesus. Satan, oh, you've got to flee, because I got power.

Hallelujah. Precious Jesus, we have the victory. I thank God for that right now. Shaking all, I thank God for it. Hallelujah. Hallelujah. Listen, I'm quite informal when it comes to preaching. So I'm going to go ahead and tell you the 3 points I'm going to attempt this morning. We're going to talk about what happens when that promise meets the problem. What do you do? Because you got a choice. You got two. You know how you have the devil on one side, an angel on one side, and whose voice are you going to listen to? That's where we at right now. Right now in this lesson, we see that the children of Israel, one more time, found themselves in front of a trial or something that was, you know, and right off the bat for me, the fact that God said, get 12 men and go to the land that I already gave you and possess it. Now, that's simple. I gave it. Go get it. Go get it. That's all he said. I already gave it to you. Just go get it. And some may say, well, if you gave it to me, why I got to do anything to get it? Why can't I just go on and just... Because sometimes the Lord will just give you something, but sometimes he'll give you something and you need to do something to get it, because he's got to teach you that not everything is just going to be raining down like that. And you need to keep your faith and trust in him. And he shows you that in the situations that looks impossible to us, he's still with us and he's still in control. Amen. But it takes you actually going through it to understand that. Amen. First point I'm making is, the children of Israel, when they got there, 10 men came. They were 12 all together. They all saw the same thing. But the difference is perspective. It's all about perspective. We can be all walking along. Somebody can come in shooting up, and the cops ask everybody, what were they wearing? We all probably going to say something different, because it's all about perspective. Where you were, where they had different spiritual perspectives when they saw the enemy ahead. But I want to take a moment and say, the first point, when you are facing an opposition or whatever, please always look back at what God has already done for you. So the first point is, just remember what he's already brought you through. So the children of Israel, had they been thinking, they saw all these giants and all these people in those fortified walls, they could have easily said, well, you know what? This looks bad. But God already brought us out of Egypt. Now, we were enslaved for over 400 years, and when Moses came along, Pharaoh said, ain't no way I'm letting them go. But God sent plagues. He sent 10 plagues, and not one plague affected us. As a matter of fact, the last plague, he said, if you put the blood over the door, if you're covered under the blood, you're going to be all right. So he brought us out of slavery. He preserved our children. We were set free, and the enemy was still coming for us. But what he did, he provided a way. He put a pillar of fire at night so we can see where we're going. And then he had a pillar of cloud in the daytime so we'll know where we're going. And even though the enemy is behind, this is all the things that he's already done. And even though the enemy is behind us, and we got the Red Sea in front of us, he opened up the sea. He made a way out of no. Do you hear what I'm saying? He will make a way out of no way for you. He made a way out of no way for us. Then we walked across the dry sea and turned around and saw the enemies who were chasing us be drowned in the very thing that we walked through. Now, if you trust God and if you believe his word, I believe somewhere in his word says, only with thine eyes shall you see the reward of the wicked, the people who are coming against you. Now, they turned around and looked and saw all their people made it across safely. And the very thing they went through safely, when the enemy came in, the waters came back. And I like this part when God said, you know what? I know that they've been after you, but the enemies who've been chasing you all this time, you're going to see them no more. And not just no more, forever. I'm telling somebody right now, whatever that is that's going on right now that's got you upset, got you shaking and everything, God said that the enemies that you see right now, you hold on to my word. I don't care what that sea looks like. I don't care how bad the storm gets. I promise you, if you trust me, that thing you see right now, you're going to see it no more. And not just no more, forever. You don't even have to think about it because it's already done. Amen. Amen. Y'all bear with me.
So up until that point,

Okay, Lord, you brought us through. You brought us through the Red Sea. Now we're in the desert. What we gonna do? Well, you're gonna walk a little while because you're still kind of disobedient. You're still doing your own thing. After I did all that for you, you still trying to make a golden calf, and you still trying to do all this because you tired of waiting for me to give you my instructions. I guess you in control and I got to work on your time. But ladies and gentlemen, that's not how the Lord works. He says your ways are not my ways and your thoughts are not my thoughts. So when I don't answer your prayer when you think I should answer it, I bet you need to keep trusting me and know that I will do it. How much faith do you have in me? You know how we sometimes when you're spoiled, people who are spoiled, I don't know about that. They want what they want when they want it. And if you don't give it to them when they want it, how they want it, then you doing bad. I can't believe you do me like that. That's what they were doing. Lord, we want this, we want that. So they made a golden image. Anyway, even with that, he took them through the wilderness. 40 years. Clothes never wore out. Shoes never wore out. And then he fed them daily and said, you ain't even got to worry about leftovers because I'm going to provide for you every day. Now, he did all that. And you standing here to where he told you, I'm giving you, and you see a problem, and you back off. Wow, what does that say about your faith? What does that say about what you really believe? Because it's easy to trust God. It's easy to shout. It's easy to do all that when we're amongst each other. It's easy for me to tell you I trust God all day long because I'm amongst the saints, amen. But the battle is when you're out there by yourself every day, amen. When you're in these streets by yourself. What happens then? Where is your light then? Amen. So always remember what God has brought you through. If you need to, write something down. Lord, you did this. Lord, you did that. For me, I'm going to share my testimony. I usually do. This is the last thing I've gone through. Last October, one of the sisters was talking about prostate cancer. And at that time, I just got diagnosed with prostate cancer. So I'm like, oh, Lord, okay. I was a little upset because she was telling us about how you can get screened for free, and I had just paid for mine. So I was like, Lord, now what she couldn't have done is, anyway, that's neither here or there. When he told me I had prostate cancer, well, I just went back in my memory book, and you would think I'd be like, oh, my God. But then I'd say, well, it's prostate cancer. Okay, because at this point, y'all, I'm just really like, whatever. I had to think back, well, Lord, you healed me from kidney disease. And the doctor told me, he said, you know, usually when people's kidneys shut down, it's one of them that shuts down. Both my kidneys shut down. And not only did they shut down, they shut down and they shrank. He said, your kidneys are so small, we can't even do a biopsy to tell you what happened. Well, that's not encouraging. And then after that, after 12 and a half years on dialysis, you heal me, I have a brand new kidney. And they said, not only do we want you to have a kidney, we want you to have a kidney from somebody real young so that we know it'll last a long time because of what you've been. Thank you, Lord, I appreciate that. After I get the kidney, I'm back in the hospital because now I'm septic. Septic. 2 years before, my father had just passed because he was septic. First thing my mind went to, but I was all right in that moment. Because you just gave me a kidney, because the promise is I gotta preach your word. Now this right here is just a hiccup along the way, because now how I'm gonna preach your word if I'm dead? The saints up there don't need me to preach, they already, you know. So I'm septic to the point where the doctor, I think some of you know this, especially if you're in Bible study, the doctor said, Mr. Heitch, I come around every day. Start with my worst patients, and I move my way on. She said, today you are my very first patient. Out of everybody that I'm seeing, everybody on this, she literally told me, out of everyone on this floor, you are the most critical, you are the one most closest to death. I said, well, my God. But that's not the first time. I didn't tell you I was on life support for 3 days, too. But it's all right. What do you do when that problem is right there in front of you? If you can think back, Lord, now if you brought me through kidney failure, and if I'm still living after I've been septic, then this little prostate cancer ain't nothing too hard for God. But you know what I did? I did what I was supposed to do. I had to do what I was supposed to do, take my mess and do all this. It worked out, amen. I'm healthy, I'm good, amen. I'm good, God is good, amen. You have to
Remember what he's brought you through. Second point. Now, don't think that because we saved and we love the Lord and we filled with the Holy Ghost, that we don't have fear sometimes. I'm here to tell you, fear is a human emotion. Now let me explain. Because God has not given us the spirit of fear. You are correct. He has not given us the spirit of fear. What do you mean? Well, now, being fearful about something, if somebody run up behind you, you probably gonna jump. Because you're a human being. That's not the spirit of fear. But when everything that you do, you're scared of everything. You want to go to the store. I don't know. Somebody may hit me. It may be something like that. You want to do this? I don't know. Don't walk in the spirit of fear. Because how can God use you? How can you be a light when you're scared to shine? I think we kind of hit on this Wednesday night in Bible study. But I'm not saying about the spirit of fear. I'm saying that sometimes when you see something that you haven't seen, you can be a little nervous. But in that nervousness, you keep on going. At this very moment when I stood up, I'm nervous. My voice shaking and everything. But you think I'm going to sit down just because I'm nervous? Don't let your emotion override what you know God has for you. You have to keep going. You're standing in front of a problem, and you're like, Lord, what do we do? Whose report are you going to believe? Because am I going to believe this problem that's right in front of me today, or am I going to hold tight to the promise yesterday that you gave? Now, for me, I'm going to hold tight to that promise. And I'm going to write down what all God done, and every time the devil comes with something, just like Jesus did with the devil in the desert, I'm going to hold up that promise and that word. When he says, you can't do this, but he said, by his stripes I'm healed, I can do all things through Christ who strengthened me. When he says, you're not good enough, I was good enough when he died for me. I was never good enough. But since he did die for me, I'm going to live for him. All I'm saying is, no matter what you're going through, don't let fear keep you from getting where you need to. That's what happened in the story. Now, we got 12 men, 10 of them scared. To be honest, all 12 could have been scared. But it's not being scared is not the problem. It's what you do when you're being scared. When you're standing there, what happens when your promise is right there? And your the promise is not the problem. The problem is, the problem was in the promise. Are y'all with me? Canaan was the promise, but the giants and all that was in the promise. So since it's in the promise, I need you to clean that up. But I ain't got the strength. I ain't say do it in your strength. See, you need to put your strength in me, and then I, through you, we'll work it out. That's all God's saying. But see, if you're too scared to do that, how do you know you're going to win if you ain't never trying? you gotta keep the faith in God. Know that he'll bring you through. Know that he'll bring you out. Amen. What I like is when Caleb said, if I can sum it up, yeah, they big and the city is big, but shoot, we well able to do this. Well, we got, what you talking about? Now, what is it about Caleb that made him different from everybody else? He not only trusted God, he was seeing through his spiritual eyes that there was an army of angels all around them and that God was going to see them through. I don't really know that, but it sounds good to me. Amen. I don't want y'all to say this theology stuff. It's just like in Kings, when Elisha was telling all the king's business and he sent the troops to surround them. Now, Elijah knew they were okay, but his servant didn't. He said, open his eyes, let him see. And even though this host of camp, the enemies were around him, when he opened his eyes, he said, yeah, they are there. But all this great, this great arm I see, the chairs and stuff, I need you to know right now that God is standing there waiting to fight your battles. He's waiting if all you do is keep going, amen, because you have a promise. But I don't want you to think the promise is not without struggle sometimes. And how do I know that? Because in Isaiah, he says, when you go through the waters, they're not going to overtake you. He didn't say if you go through the waters. He said when you go through the waters. So if you're telling me when I go through the waters, you already telling me I'm going to go through some stuff. So why are we so taken aback and thrown off when it happens? When he already said it's going to happen. And not only that, when the fire comes, let me tell you about the fire. It ain't going to burn you. You go through the fire. Amen. That's what you got to go through. You got it, because the only way out of it is to go through it. Not only would it not burn, you won't even smell like smoke. So he's letting us know in this life, yeah, you're going to have problems.
You're gonna go through stuff, but it ain't gonna overtake you if you keep your faith in me. If you trust that I will bring you out. And I don't care if you're scared. Don't tell the Lord I'm scared so you ain't gonna, no. Amen. God is right there with you. You may be trembling, but keep on going. Amen. You may not know how to hold that sword, but say, Lord, give me the strength. And when you swing, I promise you, you'll cut the head off every time. Amen. God is in control. We have to know that. Now, when we face things, we have to keep in mind that God already knew this. God already knew everything about our lives. I use this illustration a lot. God, let's take a movie. God wrote the movie. The movie is your life. God wrote that movie. But what he did, even though he wrote it, he knows the beginning, middle, and end because he wrote it. But he allowed us to be the director of our lives. So what are you talking about? Not just the actor, because the actor just does whatever. The director has power over that script. You ever hear a movie say it's the director's cut? It's what the director deemed necessary. God gives us that power over our lives. But here's the problem. You can cut and you can weave, but if you're not careful, you'll cut yourself right out of the promise of God. If you're not listening to what he says, do it. You have the power to change this because this is still your ending. And you can go around any way you want to, but you got to come right here. This is where you're supposed to be. Don't cut yourself too far to the left. Don't cut yourself too far to the right. Because even though it's your movie and you have that power, you still have an expected end that God wants to take you to. Amen. So stand on path with him gets you to where you need to be. When I watch, I always talk about this. Think this is how I see my life. If you're old enough to know about Rocky. Now, I don't even have to watch all the movie, and I don't care what goes on. I don't care in the middle of the movie, he gets knocked down 18 times. I don't care if he loses that belt over and over. I know by the end of that movie who the champ is gonna be. I don't care what he going through in the middle of that movie. He gonna come out on top. Shoot, the movie name Rocky. Why he gonna lose? Your movie is named whatever your name is. And I need you to know that no matter what battle you fighting, no matter how many times you get knocked down, no matter how many times it seems like I can't do it, Lord, get yourself back up. Keep your faith in the Lord and say, you know what? This movie got my name on it. You shed your blood for me, Jesus, and I'm going to win. Amen. Do I got any winners out here today? Anybody know that you... Hallelujah. Hallelujah. My God. Trust in the Lord. Amen. Don't lean to your own understanding because he has already worked it out. He's already made a way for you. All you got to do is trust him and believe and keep going. Many people told me many times, I don't know how you do it. It's just the grace of God. It's God's grace. And listen, I need to say this. It's not when, when people find out about my kidney failure, and I say, well, y'all got kidney failure. I can't tell you how many of y'all wonderful, loving people told me, don't claim that. Don't you claim that. And I love y'all for that. God is good. I ain't had to claim that, but I'm thinking, well, if I don't claim him, what am I going to tell him I'm healed from after he healed me? So I'm going to have to claim this for these 12 and a half years because, see, it's a good testimony to say I never claimed it. My faith was strong enough. I never claimed it. Now I'm healed. That's wonderful. But for me, it's a better testimony to say, shoot, I had it. And I had it for 12 and a half years. And everybody saw I had it. But guess what? I ain't got it no more. Amen. He delivered. Amen. He set me free. Amen. I don't know who I'm talking to today, but keep going. Amen. Your deliverance is right there. Hallelujah. Let me move on real quick. So you're standing there, problem in front of you, promises behind you. Hold on to God's word. Trust what he said. Because at that moment, you got more power than you think. You are the director, so you got to make a choice.
Whose report are you going to believe? Are you going to believe what everybody else says? And see, this is something that a lot of people do.

0: I've never been a fan of jumping the bandwagon. Don't ever tell me, well, everybody else said it. I don't care what everybody else said. I always fall back to this. Everybody else said Noah was crazy too, but do we follow the crowd or do we listen to the Lord? Trust God, amen. And then your outcome. Let's look at the outcome. Now, 12 went in, 10 said we can't do it. We can't take this city. 2 said we can. And the whole town listened to the 10. And everybody that listened to the 10 got the expected end that they asked for, because the 10 said, we can't do it. In other words, we're not gonna be able to get in here. We're not gonna be able to take this city. And God granted them just that. You know, the thing that you said you can't do, I'm not gonna let you do it. Because of your lack of faith, not because they were bad people, not because whatever, but they let the fear of what they saw, they put more stock into that fear than they did the God who had already brought them out so much. And like we said this morning, God is a jealous God. He don't want other gods before him. He don't want you putting your trust in something else besides him. But he blesses when you listen to him and you follow him. And the story of the 10 and everybody who was with them, that whole generation, none of them made it to the promised land, the land that he gave them. And all they had to do was take it, and they didn't make it. But I'm so grateful for the 2 who said, oh, we will able to do it. We will equipped to do it. You don't look like a mighty army. It don't matter. This problem is big, but this God we serve is much bigger. The God we serve actually made this problem right here. What you talking about? We can't do it. I need you to know today, whatever problem you're going through, whatever situation you're going through, God already knew it. God already made a way for it. But now it's up to you to what you gonna do. How you gonna cut your way around this? Because God is waiting for you to make the right decision, because he's got an expecting end for you. He knows the thoughts that he thinks about you. Amen. Quit putting yourself down. God, I ain't this and God ain't that. You ain't never been this or that. But I still love you and I still die for you. And you're somebody in me. Amen. That's all God is saying. Don't let the problem that is in front of you override the promise that God gave you. For me, he promised me that I'd preach his word. I don't care how much I didn't want to. And I'm telling you, I sure enough did not want to. Can I be honest about that? I didn't want to really have to sell out and live right for real to get in front of folks to tell them about the Lord. Now, this is just me being honest, but I'm so glad I did. I'm so glad that I listened to the Lord. And I want to advise somebody today, don't go through all what I went through. Because, see, I'm very hard-headed and stubborn. If I have an opinion, I will stick to that thing till the cows come home, until you prove me wrong. Mom, put your hand. Okay. For me, my very first dialysis session, right after it happened, I went into cardiac arrest. They shocked me back to life. I was in ICU. Went into cardiac arrest again that night. Same night. I went into cardiac arrest twice in one day. And I'm here to tell y'all about it. I was on life support. The night before that very first dialysis session, one of the sisters called me. I was in the hospital. And she said, Brother Aich, have you considered answering the call to preach? And I said, Sister, no, ma'am. Not yet. I ain't ready yet. My auntie, she's gone. Everybody thought that was my grandmother, Laura Smith. She visited me that night. And as she was leaving the room, she said, Kelvin, yea, though I walk through the valley of the shadow of death, I will fear no evil. And I said, Auntie, that's good, but I ain't doing them having dialysis. She said, baby, yea, though I walk. And then if you know my auntie, she started clapping that hand and doing that little shake that she does, walking on out the room. I said, well, amen. Did not know the next day that very scripture was going to come in, because I was walking straight through the valley of the shadow of death. But guess what? I ain't feel no evil. Because one, I had a promise. And no matter how hard-headed I was, God was going to see that promise fulfilled. Now, I woke up, tube down my throat, couldn't talk, couldn't do anything. I asked for a sheet of paper. And I remember writing to my mother, when I get out of here, I'm preaching. That's all it took. That's it. I need you to know that God has a promise for you. I don't know what God has promised you. I don't know what God has for you. All I know is there's a promise for each and everybody in here. And there's going to come a day when that promise comes face to face with the problem. And it's going to be at that moment you're going to have to make a decision. You're going to have to decide, am I going to keep trusting God through this storm? If he's with me, look at the disciples on the boat. The storm came, they panicked.
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3: I want you to put your hands together for the one, the only Bishop Carlton Pearson. Thank you. Thank you, precious people. How many of you can say the Lord has done some good things for you? How many of you folks from out of town had a little attack of the devil just before you got here or came here? How many of you almost thought you weren't going to make it, but the Lord somehow brought you through? Look at somebody and say, the devil has won some battles, but he

Now just stomp on them. He's under your feet one time. I want you to remember this good old song, one of the songs my mom taught me when I was a little boy. If you know it, just catch on with me and sing it. It goes like this. Jesus, I'm

0: remember that there are a lot of things you won't forget that he did for you, but there's still a lot of things the Lord took you through that you don't even understand. You don't even understand yet why you had to go through them. But you know you just went through it. And your soul looks back and kind of wonder how you even got over. Did you see yourself going through something, look like you were going to lose your mind, you were actually going to have a nervous breakdown, and somehow you flipped the page and the Holy Ghost had brought you through that thing. And you ask the Lord why. But you got to know something. Some of the questions won't come. The answers won't come in this life. But a songwriter wrote a song that goes like this.
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1: This is not the first time that your back has been against the wall, but you got to remember that the same God that brought you out the last time, he can do it again. God, would you give us an encore?

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I know you can, because this is not the first time.

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0: Welcome into the Sheila Smoot Show. I am Sheila Smoot. Glad to have you along. Today we're going to be talking about fair housing and what that means to you and how you can get help if you have not been treated fairly when it comes to your housing situations. You know what? First, let me tell you what it is. The Federal Fair Housing Act, Title 8 of the Civil Rights Act of 1968, as amended, makes it illegal to discriminate in the sale, in the rental, in the financing, or advertising even, of housing because of a person's protected characteristics. And here to talk about all of that, race, color, religion, national origin, sex, disability, familiar housing status, which includes families with children under 18 and pregnant women. And the expert in the area of that right here is Executive Director Lila Hackett of the Fair Housing of the Northern District, right?
1: Northern Alabama.
0: Northern Alabama. Because you've got several, right? You've got Central, you've got Central, Northern.
1: Yes. Mm-hmm. Central in Montgomery, and then the Fair Housing Rights Center in Mobile.
0: Okay. But we're in the northern area. Tell me about fair housing and what exactly, why is this needed?
1: Well, our center is needed simply because people every day experience some form of housing discrimination. Mm-hmm. It's unfortunate that in 2026 it still exists, but it does. Mm-hmm. So it's necessary for us to be here to give people who experience or at least believe they have experienced housing discrimination an opportunity to come, talk with us, share with us what happened, their experience, and let us help them determine if it was actually housing discrimination or if it was just a misunderstanding. Mm-hmm. Because sometimes that's actually what it is. It's just a simple misunderstanding that we can remedy very quickly. But then oftentimes it is actually housing discrimination. So this gives us a chance to work with them and gives them a chance to come to us, and our services are free. So we just ask people, if you think you've been discriminated against, either come to our office or give us a call.
0: Now, that doesn't just cover just rental or and buying. It covers even financing. Talk to me about what your office covers when it comes to fair housing.
1: Well, we deal with rental discrimination, sales discrimination, mortgage lending discrimination, and insurance.
0: Insurance.
1: Oftentimes people are discriminated against in insurance. They will receive either a less valued policy, or there are some areas that insurance companies just will not write a policy.
0: Really?
1: And so when we find people who are undergoing those kind of circumstances, we say, please call us and let us try to help you correct that.
0: So insurance companies not writing a policy on a home you own because of a certain area, or they just not wanting to do it just because they don't like the seven protected classes, which are race, color, religion, there is sex, there is national origin, disability, and I talked about the familial status.
1: A lot of times it's because of the area. Sometimes insurance companies will decide that the value of the homes in that area are not of such that they want to insure them. Or you might have an area where there are a lot of burned homes that have not been repaired. And again, the values in the homes are reduced. So they decide that they don't want to insure those homes, homes in those areas. Sometimes it can be because of the tenants that you have in apartment complexes.
0: Oh, wow.
1: We have a case now that we are investigating where an insurance company dropped the owners of a multifamily complex because many of their tenants were Section 8 tenants.
0: Mm-hmm. Wow.
1: So there are various reasons why companies will decide not to insure.
0: Can you tell us any of the companies that have been some of the worst culprits in the Northern District?

0: or no?
1: No, we wouldn't.
0: Not right. You're going to have to, hey, you just heard it. She said if you feel like you've been discriminated against, and you know who you are if you're that company. She's not going to tell. But if you are one of the people out here listening to this, and you know you didn't get insured, and you have an inkling that maybe it was because of where you stayed, or that you had Section 8 housing, or the area, i.e. zip codes were unfavorable, or just what was around you, you definitely need to call Fair Housing. We're going to tell you how to do that, so stick with us. Don't go away. What are some of the suspicious lines? Let's talk about the renting first. What are some of the lines? Give me those.
1: Well, excuse me, in our brochure, we have some examples that we give, and when we say, sometimes you'll hear the apartment manager say that we're holding this apartment for someone else, or we're holding this house for someone else, and in actuality they have not really held it for someone else, or not holding it for someone else. They just decided that they didn't want to rent it to you, and it could be because of your race or nationality or sex. It could be because you have a family with children. Oftentimes it'll be families, especially with little boys, apartment complexes don't want to rent to them. Mm-hmm. So that's one of the excuses you can hear.
0: And that's discriminatory.
1: It is discriminatory. Okay. Sometimes we just have to investigate. Mm-hmm. Sometimes they'll just tell you that the last apartment has been rented. And then if we decide to test that complex, we can find out that they are still apartments available, mm-hmm. and the same size apartment that person was asking for when they made the inquiry. So a lot of times we just have to do our investigation to determine whether or not that discrimination has actually happened, mm-hmm. or if it was just a misunderstanding.
0: Right. Let's talk about some of the suspicious lines you hear when homeowners are trying to buy. Folks are trying to be a homeowner, I should say.
1: Well, sometimes they will tell you that they feel like that home is just a little too expensive for you.
0: Would that be a real estate agent saying that, or just you, whoever you're working with?
1: That can be an agent. That can be an agent telling you that, you know, the house that you're inquiring about is probably just a little bit too expensive for you, and I have some other houses on the market that you might be interested in. I have been a victim of housing discrimination by a realtor, so that's why I'm so passionate about what we do. So I know that can occur.
0: What about financing? I never thought about the discrimination in financing, because it says fair housing, but I didn't correlate the two with financing. Of course, it's in order to get a house. You have to be financed, or you can bring cash to the table. You got a rich uncle? You can bring cash. But even then, financing, you could be discriminated against. Talk to me about some of those suspicious lines.
1: Well, in our booklet, we have a couple of suggestions that you might want to be aware of. They will tell you sometimes that there's a problem with the appraisal of that house. They might tell you that you have not been on your job long enough to actually apply to purchase a home. Mm-hmm. They might tell you that maybe you need at least a 20% down payment. It just depends upon the type of loan that you are applying for. Or they might tell you that they would refer you to an FHA lender that might be better than what we are providing for you or can provide for you. So there are just a number of excuses or explanations that you can hear from lenders sometimes.
0: I'm Sheila Smoot. Don't go away. We'll be right back after this.
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3: 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It's called the emergency scam, and it targets older, trusting adults. 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The scam starts with a call from somewhere

0: like Jamaica. A loved one is in jail and needs money now.
1: I asked him if this was one of those fraud things, and he said, "Lady, I am trying to help your grandson get out of prison." So I went to the bank and took $1,950.
2: I hear stories on a weekly basis where people are bilked out of tens of thousands of dollars, and it's all from folks who are staying up trying to figure ways to take money from people.
0: The best advice from the AARP, coach your loved ones to simply hang up and don't even answer calls they don't recognize. I'm Sheila Smoot. Remember, don't be a sucker, be a consumer.
3: Why would somebody want to discriminate against somebody with a disability? What does that look like? I mean, they're already disabled, so you're going to want to disable them again by not offering them housing.
4: Well, there are a number of reasons that people with disabilities are discriminated against. Most of what we see are people who are seeking reasonable accommodations in apartments where management chooses not to want to put up a ramp or not want to put grab bars. They might ask for special lighting in the apartment, a person who's partially blind or blind. Persons in wheelchairs who aren't able to maneuver through doors. Sometimes bathroom doors are too small. Even if the bathroom door is wide enough, oftentimes when they get their wheelchair or walker in, they can't turn around, so it's not usable for them. And oftentimes management will say that they are not going to make those reasonable accommodations, even though by law they're required to either make them or allow that tenant to make them. So we have to frequently contact managements of multifamily apartment complexes to inform them of the law so that they will grant that reasonable accommodation. We've even had homeowners associations to deny reasonable accommodation request or design and constructions situations. We had a professor from the University of Alabama, Birmingham, to call us several years ago because he had had a stroke and he was in a wheelchair and he needed to have his driveway widened in order to use the van that he had purchased so that his van could go up and down his driveway without any problems, so it wouldn't be on the grass. And the HOA said no. They said it might take away from the statics of the community. And so we had a meeting with the Homeowners Association to just inform them that that was a reasonable
3: They cannot do that. And even though you sign off on the HOA to follow their rules, that could still be potentially discrimination because I'm now I'm disabled, and I've got a wheelchair in my van. Really? So, ooh, I'd like to see how that one shook out.
4: They granted the accommodation, so he was able to widen his driveway, and no problems after that.
3: So sexual harassment is when a person makes unwanted sexual advances, or comments, or seek sexual acts in exchange for housing benefits. Talk to me about that. Does that really happen?
4: It does, unfortunately. We've had several young people over the years to call us to say that they were approached by management, and sometimes it might be maintenance.
3: I've heard a lot about maintenance folks doing that, or coming in on a person when they're already in the house. I've heard I've heard some horrendous stories lately, literally in the last couple of years about that, which was really disturbing.
4: It happens, unfortunately. Management will sometimes take advantage of tenants, especially young single women.
5: Vulnerable,
4: definitely. Or it might be, again, maintenance workers who will force themselves on someone or come into their homes without prior notice. And so it happens.
3: So they're supposed to give notice. I mean, that's a part of the Fair Housing Act. I mean, that's part of that whole thing.
4: Yeah, they're supposed to give notice. Landlord-tenant.
3: Landlord-tenant act. Thank you. That's all, so that's all intertwined almost.
4: It is, definitely.
3: You know? That's very interesting. This is a very interesting, and in this pamphlet I'm reading, it says fair housing is not an option. It is the law?
4: It is the law. It's definitely the law.
3: See, most people don't know about it when they're in these jobs, when they have to rent folks homes, or when you have to be a real estate agent, or you're finding people home, or just like, again, on the financing end. You think most people just don't know their job or don't know the law?
4: They don't know the law. And that's why we offer trainings for apartment management staff. We offer trainings for realtors, just the general public. We hold fair housing summits periodically during the year. The roundtable that we're getting ready to hold in Tuscaloosa is another opportunity for the general public, as well as housing providers, social service agencies, all to come out and get information about fair housing, what the law requires. Management have responsibilities and they have rights too. Tenants have responsibilities and they have rights too. And the only way you can know what your rights are is that you learn. And most people don't stop to read things like that unless something happens to them. And so that's why we say it is important to come out when you see an announcement about a fair housing training or a summit or a workshop or whatever. Come out and attend. They're free. So just come out and get the information that you need so that you can make the right choices when you're trying to seek housing. Those who are providing housing can make the right choices and decisions when they are providing housing. So it's beneficial to everyone.
3: Right, it really is, sir. Can you share any, is it getting worse? Has it gotten better? I remember vividly when that happened to me. I didn't know it happened to me. I just got to Alabama from Michigan, got my brand new TV job, and I'm in Anniston, and I'm looking for a place to stay, and I didn't notice it. I know it was a nice place. I had the income, and I just did it on the phone, but I know when I showed up, she looked at me and say, I couldn't have told you we had something open. I said, yeah, you told me to come over. You had something open and to apply. I told you where I worked. She says, no, I don't think that was me. I said, yeah, it was. And ding, ding, ding, I didn't really get it at first. I just arrived. I'm just looking to be housed. I got to go to work the next day. I just got started. Ma'am, either I can get in or I can't. I got to go. And I didn't notice it until I talked to my photographer. He says, hey, what happened at that place? And I told him the place I was going. I was really excited. He said, oh, you didn't get in, did you? I said, no, why? He said, oh, she never lets anybody that looks like you in. I said, what? This couldn't be. I just got here. But I have the income. I mean, I look appropriate, don't I?
4: Income doesn't always matter.
3: It doesn't. Yeah. I thought I looked the part, but he told me they had had a history because he had been there in that market and in that particular area of that. And he said, it just happened to you. And it really probably started my advocacy that made me who I am in this market. But yeah, I didn't even notice it. But when I did notice, I was so upset. I didn't know who to call. I didn't even know I had somebody I could call. I was in my 20s at the time. So for those people who are listening to this and listening to you, as calm as you are about this situation, don't let the smooth face fool you. She's gonna get you if you're discriminating. How can they get in touch with you? And again, give me the last before we get to that. Why do you stay in this? You've been doing this a long time. What's the value for you?
4: As I said, I'm passionate about this because I've experienced it. Mm-hmm. And I don't want other people to have to experience it. And if they have, if they do, then I'd like to be here to assist them, to help them resolve the issues. Because sometimes when people are discriminated against, you have no idea how impactful that is to their lives for a long time. And if I can give some assistance, some comfort, then I'm all for that.
3: All right. I'm Sheila Smoot. Don't go away. We'll be right back after this. AI is rapidly changing real estate, believe it or not, and the biggest trend is that it is moving beyond simple listing searches into a full-service platform that helps buyers, sellers, agents, investors, lenders, and property managers make the right decisions faster. So the trend is AI in real estate. I know it scares you, but don't be afraid. I got somebody who's going to update us quickly on what's going on. And welcome into our consumer tip of the week with Dr. Joshua Randall, PhD, who's going to talk to us about what's going on in your real estate AI mind.
5: A little bit about what I do. I want to combine, or I have been combining, real estate with AI. As you know, AI has taken over so many different spaces, automating businesses, kind of mainstreaming and streamlining the way companies do business, and it's changing the game in the real estate arena. So I just want to talk about how AI kind of helps the real estate agent side of things and what it does. So for one, AI's helps agents stop losing leads. I mean, the biggest thing is in the AI.
3: It's lead generation. Lead generation is huge.
5: Yeah, lead generation is huge. And, you know, most agents, the problem that I'm seeing, they don't follow up enough. Mm-hmm. They may call once, they may text once, and then they may forget. But in real estate, the money is in the follow-up. You know, a buyer may be ready today. A seller may need, you know, 3 months. A homeowner may be thinking about listing, but is nervous. But so a past client may know someone looking for an agent. But what AI can do in that space is help create an automatic flow, an automatic follow-up system through text, email, CRM reminders, and lead nurturing. The second thing that AI does with real estate agents is it helps create content faster. And you see, agents know they need social media, but most of them don't know what to post. So what AI does is it creates Instagram captions, Facebook posts, reel scripts, YouTube video ideas, email newsletters, market update posts, buyer education posts, seller education posts, neighborhood highlights, open house promotions, and the list goes on and on. And the third aspect of AI with real estate agents is AI helps agents communicate better. And see, a lot of deals are lost because the communication is weak. So AI can help agents write professional messages for new buyers, new sellers, you know, expired listing owners, FSBO sellers, past clients, open house visitors, etc. So for example, AI can write something like, let's say you got a client named Sarah. You can say, hey, Sarah, I know you're selling the home. It can feel overwhelming, you know, especially when you're trying to figure out timing, pricing, and your next move. 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Number four is AI helps agent educate clients. So AI, real estate clients, you know, are typically confused. You know, buyers don't understand interest rates. 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First-time buyers don't understand closing costs. Homeowners don't understand inspections. Investors don't understand ARV. And families don't understand the selling timeline. So what AI can do is help agents explain complicated topics in a simple language.
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3: Wow.
4: We go east to the Alabama-Gaston area, Anniston to the Alabama-Georgia line,
3: mm-hmm.
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3: Mm-hmm.
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3: Okay. Last question. It doesn't cost anything for your services. And when you get a resolve, I mean, there must be a joy for that person getting resolved. It doesn't cost anything for them for you guys to advocate on their behalf?
4: Our services to the general public, free.
3: Wow.
4: The only cost is when we're doing training for companies.
3: Mm-hmm.
4: There's a cost for them. But other than that, everything else that we do is free.
3: And you're a nonprofit, and your funding comes from federal government?
4: Funding comes from the U.S. Department of Housing and Urban Development, the Fair Housing Initiatives Program, and we receive some funding from the City of

0: Birmingham under community development.
1: And but you're in 29 counties. Do you get any funding from other counties?
0: Basically, not so far. We are making an appeal to all of our counties and cities to please support us, because we would love to have a larger staff. We could do more. Mm-hmm. And with 29 counties, we need more staff people. There are just five of us. Mm-hmm. So that's a lot of work for a few people. So we would definitely appreciate any funding from the cities, the counties, and any of the general public mm-hmm. who would like to make contributions to our program. We would certainly appreciate it.
1: All right, folks, you just heard it. Ms. Lyda Hackett, thank you so much for doing such a great job with this work. You know, it's you represent quite a few folks. You represent everybody. 29 counties is a lot, based right here in Birmingham, Alabama, but open to everyone again. And we're going to put that information up. I want to thank you so much for allowing us to talk to you about this topic today. It's very important to the community, and your work is always, I've known this lady for a long time, I actually have, and her work is extremely important, and you are doing a swell job, and thank you for joining us today.
0: Thank you for having me.
1: 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I'm Sheila Smoot. 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

0: Kelly, you know what? The scripture says, he that has an ear, let him hear what the Spirit is saying to the church. I just want to tell you that God is speaking, but are you listening? 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
2: Happy Sunday, everybody. Happy, happy Sunday. I hope that you all are enjoying this beautiful weather on this beautiful Sunday, my favorite day of the week. Thank you for tuning in to T-Town's Buzz. I am your host, Raven Howard, right here in the studio. Thank you so much. And if you are in need of a better listening experience, please remember that you can download the Praise 93.3 app. Today, our co-host is absent, but I'm going to put our guest on the spot. I'm going to put our guest on the spot and ask that if he would help us do what we customarily like to do every Sunday. And I can tell he's a listener because he already knows the task that I'm about to charge him with. So today's guest in the studio, I guess I'll just go ahead and say it, none other than Pastor James Williams, who is the president of the Tuscaloosa chapter of the SCLC. Pastor Williams, would you please lead us into a brief prayer?
3: At this time, let us pray. God, our Father, we thank you again for this great day. We thank you for being our God. We thank you for this program. We thank you for this radio station. We thank you, God, that you have blessed Ms. Howard, that you have blessed, oh God, that she's wearing many hats. And you have blessed, oh God, with the wisdom and the knowledge to carry on. And we just want to thank you, God, for your blessing her concerning the city council that is president now. And Father, just bless her in that situation and that spoke that she's in. And oh Lord, I just pray you just be with her and her family and just give them, oh God, just the wisdom and knowledge that they need, that she'll continue to, and we all will just continue to love one another. And oh God, just push her into what she's doing, and we'll work together to carry out your will. The blessings, ex in Jesus' name. Thank you for all things. Amen and thank God.
2: Amen. Thank you so much. So once again, welcome to T-Town's Buzz. Thank you for listening. And as you can already see, we are joined in the studio with our special guest for today. And Pastor Williams, I just got a message that the rest of your guests will be arriving shortly. So that is that's very good to know. So if they're listening, just know that we will get you into the studio at some point, some type of way. I'm seeing your messages right now. So before we go any further, without further ado, I want to say thank you to the ones that helped make this possible. 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I would also like to say thank you to Clover Road Church. Thank you so much to my church family for not just being hearers of the word, but being doers also. So thank you for your contribution to T-Town's Buzz. I would also like to say thank you to Cinco Vending Services, taking care of all of our vending needs right here in Tuscaloosa. Thank you so much for what you do, Cinco Vending Services. And last but certainly not least, we would like to say thank you to Watley Health Services. We know that Watley Health Services has many satellite offices, but their main office is located right here at 2731 Martin Luther King Jr. Boulevard. Y'all, they are open every day from 8 to 5. And if you are not able to make it to Watley Health Services during business hours, then don't worry, because they are also open every day for their Monday through Friday for their evening clinics from 5 to 8 p.m. And if you are still not able to catch them after hours during the week, Monday through Friday from 5 to 8, then please remember that on Saturday morning, Greens. They are open every Saturday from 8 a.m. to 3:30 p.m. And on Saturdays, they offer adult medicine and mental health. 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And if you would like to call them to ask them any questions or to make an appointment, you can reach them at 205-758-6647. That is 205-758-6647. So once again, I just want to say thank you to all of our sponsors. Thank you for making this this broadcast possible. So once again, thank you for tuning in to the show. I hope you are enjoying this beautiful Sunday. I love the sunshine. Sundays are my favorite day of the week, so this just feels like the perfect day. Last Sunday, it was a bit dreary and a little drizzly and raining, but I want to just say that it was so nice to see all of you that came out last Sunday to the event at Central High School. It was originally supposed to be at Snowhen Park. You are on the air. This is T-Town's Buzz. You are on the air. Can you hear me? All right. So I just want to say thank you once again to everyone that showed up. Y'all, it was so nice to see all of you out Sunday at 4 o'clock as we hosted the community event for our state reps. We had A.J. McCampbell, Senator Bobby Singleton. We also had Representative Curtis Travis. We had Congresswoman Terry Sewell was in the House on last Sunday, as well as Lieutenant Governor candidate Philip Insler. So once again, it wasn't just good to see you all last Sunday. It was good to see you all out in the rain, regardless of the weather and the circumstances. You guys came out to hear about what else we can do to get out the vote on November the 3rd. So later on in the show, I do look forward to sharing some more information with you all pertaining to November the 3rd. But the fact that y'all came out last Sunday, that was just inspiring. And I felt even more inspired and motivated to vote. Anytime I can listen to our elected officials, our candidates that are asking for my vote, that is an opportunity I'm going to take up on. And Pastor Williams, I know that you were there last Sunday also. Yes. So how did you enjoy it?
3: It was great. I'm glad you asked that question because it's very interesting. And what the candidates speaking to us about, those are the ones that we need in office. And I know now those people that are already in office, now those ones who was there speaking, we know what they have done and why they stand and the heart that they have, and they have a heart for the people. And that's why I'm so thankful and very proud of our elected officials and what they are doing. I was glad to be there. My family was there. So it was truly a blessing to us.
2: It was a blessing. And once again, it's nice that even in the rain, because on election day, rain, sleet, or snow, we got to show up and go.
3: We got to show up.
2: We got to be there, rain, sleet, or snow. And so I know that everyone that attended that event last week, I know y'all already have y'all plans to go vote if you haven't already voted. And I know that you are talking to others. I mean, I felt even more motivated. I mean, I've been talking to people about voting all week, making sure that they know. Wait, we have one more month. This is October. That's we have right. Less than a month. We got a less than a month, you all, to get the vote out. We have less than a month to get the vote out. And y'all, so much is going on. So much is going on right now in our world, in our nation, with our economy. So much is going on. So it should be hard for us to forget there's an election.
3: For sure.
2: It should be hard for us to forget there's an election. But just in case people are still on the fence, if they need just a little bit of priming, we have roughly, what is it, 619,000 registered voters, but inactive voters. 619, you all. Listen, we got to find a way. We got to make sure. Church family, I know y'all out there and y'all hear me. It's important that we make sure that we get the souls to the polls on election day. We have to make that happen. We have to get the souls to the polls. So once again, on last Sunday, October the 4th, even in the rain at the last minute, we had a venue change. We had a venue change at the last minute, and we still had a very great turnout. So once again, thank you to all that came out. And once again, thank you to our representatives, Representative A.J. McCampbell. I just heard a commercial by him right before the show came on. Representative A.J. McCampbell, Senator Bobby Singleton was there. Representative Curtis Travis, Congresswoman Terry Sewell was there. Representative Chris England and Lieutenant Governor candidate Philip Ensler. So y'all, listen, if you don't get off the couch, if you don't get out the house, if you don't go to the polls and vote, then nothing will change.
3: You're right.
2: So if you want to see change, we got to all do our part. And so, yes, getting closer to November the 3rd, this is what we're going to be pushing and talking about. However, last Sunday, we had on the radio Miss Samara Snoddy, and we had two callers to call in and win tickets to this fabulous event that will be taking place on Thursday, October the 15th. That's Thursday, October the 15th at 6 p.m. At the Bama Theater. Y'all, this is a time for us to get dolled up, get did up, and come out and be a part of the Movement of Champions. This is hosted by and sponsored by the Tuscaloosa Civil Rights and History Reconciliation Foundation. Y'all, Miss Samara was on here last Sunday talking about this film that highlights and talks about the wonderful history that exists here amongst leaders in our community. And it also gives us a glimpse at what the civil rights movement, particularly here in the city of Tuscaloosa, was like during that time period. So if you have not gotten your tickets yet, you all get your tickets. This film won the Southern Shorts Award Best Screenplay for the summer 2026. That's all you need to know. I mean, the best screenplay for summer 2026. It also won the Southern Shorts Award Best Documentary for the summer 2006. And what I'm excited to witness about this this filming, it won the Best Music Award for the summer 2026. So I have to give a shout out to Miss Samara Snoddy. The city of Tuscaloosa is honored to have her leadership and her creativity exist right here in our own hometown. So that is Thursday, October the 15th, 2026 at 6 p.m. at the Bama Theater. Y'all, I don't know if y'all been to the Bama Theater in a while, but this is definitely going to be a wonderful experience right here in our city. So if you want to get dressed up and go out and have a good time on a weekday, on a Thursday night, then remember that this is taking place this Thursday, October the 15th, 2026 at 6 p.m. at the Bama Theater downtown. Y'all know what that said. That's 600 Greensboro Avenue. You can also follow our Facebook page if you need more information. This is a family oriented event. I plan on being there with my whole family. Hopefully, I can see you all there too. I never want to miss an opportunity to teach my family, my friends, my children, in creative ways, teach them in creative ways about our history and the legacy of the civil rights movement right here through Tuscaloosa. So, Pastor Williams, have you made plans to go?
3: Not yet, but I plan to be there.
2: You plan to be there. Okay, there's a VIP party taking place that you can buy tickets to also. And the VIP is the VIP reception is from 4:30 to 5:30 at the Bama Theater that same night. So even if you can't get off in time to make that VIP reception, like I said, go ahead and get your tickets for the Movement of Champions film screening. that will be taking place this Thursday. So y'all make plans to get out and be a part of that. If you are just tuning in, I hope not, but if so, then I am your host, Raven Howard, joining you every Sunday from 2 to 3 p.m. as we often do every Sunday. We would like to take a moment to say thank you to our sponsors. 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As y'all can tell, our seasons are changing. So as the seasons change, that is usually a good reminder to me to get those units checked to make sure that when we get in the heat of the heart of winter, that our heat is still working. We would also like to say thank you to Kim's Occasions Private Event Space. If you are in need of a private event space, then please give Kim's Occasions a call at 205-561-7266. They will be happy to show you that space. I would also like to say thank you once again to my church family, Cover Road Church. Thank you for what you do concerning this broadcast, and thank you for what you do in the community. We would also like to say thank you to Wadley Health Services. Wadley Health Services is a staple in our community, and we know that they have several offices around surrounding counties, but we are so fortunate to have Wadley Health Services right here located in Tuscaloosa at 2731 Martin Luther King Jr. Boulevard, Tuscaloosa, Alabama, 35401. With Wadley Health Services located so conveniently in our community, there is no reason for us not to take care of our physical our mental health, because we know that on every Saturday from 8 to 3 p.m., Wadley Health Services offers adult medicine and mental health. Y'all, they are open Monday through Fridays from 8 to 5, and if you cannot catch them then remember that every day Monday through Friday, they also have an evening clinic from 5 to 8 p.m., and like I just mentioned, if all else fails and you are still in need of some medical attention or a doctor or a doctor's visit on a Saturday morning, Wadley Health Services has you covered. So please give them a call at 205-758-6647. That is 205-758-6647. So before I go any further, as you all know, here joining me in the studio today, we have none other than the SCLC, the Southern Christian Leadership Conference Tuscaloosa Chapters Chair, Pastor James Williams. Thank you so much for joining us.
3: Now, thank you, Congressman Howard. Against souls to the polls on November 3rd, people that's so very important must go and vote. It's great to register. We got many registered voters that are not voting, but we want you to, if you don't vote, then I register. So if you don't register, you can't vote. So that let us know there's two steps. You must register and you must vote. Now that we know the power of the vote, we need to understand the power of the vote.
2: Mm-hmm.
3: So people, let us get ready, get prepared to go and vote on November 3rd. I love what how she's put it, but getting souls to the polls. That's
2: great. Well, yeah, we need 100%. Them souls to the polls. So take your souls to the polls and somebody else. Take a few souls to the polls. As many as you can get in the car. Get them to the polls.
3: Load up and go.
2: Load them up and go.
3: All right. Going to come to SCLC, the Southern Christian Leadership Conference.
2: Tell us what they got going on right now.
3: All right. First, we got up for us on the Saturday. This Saturday, we received this coming Saturday. I love the way some of my elder people would say it. This coming Saturday, Saturday the 17th, we are having a Black Men in the Park. I want Black Men to come. Bring your chairs, food will be provided, and bring your sons, your grandson, your great-grand, if there's any that have great-grands. And also, you want to bring your brother, your uncle, your cousins, men, Black Men in the Park, Saturday, from 10 a.m. to 2 p.m. Around noon, we'll be serving food. So hot food. So come on out and share with us. We need you. Now, you know, years ago when they were drafting, that the draft was going on, they would say, Uncle Sam wants you. I do believe that's what it would say. But now I'm a veteran myself, Vietnam vet, and it's what it says, that we are saying, black men in the park and your sons, we need you. Not only want you, we need you to come and be a part of us. And that Saturday.
2: So we have, joining us in the studio, we have Pastor James Williams, who is the president of the Southern Christian Leadership Conference. And joining us also in the studio from the SCLC, we have some special guests. Give us 1 second as we make some adjustments here in the studio. This is the mic. We have some special guests. So tell us, okay, everybody, y'all are just coming in. Y'all introduce yourselves to our listening audience and tell us what you do with the SCLC, and then help us get excited about what's coming up this Saturday starting at 10 a.m. So,
4: hello, everyone. My name is Jared White, and I am a member of the SCLC. As you all know, I had the privilege of leading and speaking at the annual SCLC Mass Rally in January.
5: All right, closer. All right, good afternoon. My name is Ian Hughes. I'm also a member of the SCLC, where I'm passionate about encouraging other members to join as well.
6: Good morning. My name is Albert Dyke. I work for Alpha Chapter.
2: Okay, so we got the Alpha Chapter now. Wait, we're going to go back to, I just met you today, but it's nice to meet you. Ian, good to see you again. Minister White.
7: Yeah.
2: Give a shout out to your church family. So we're going to go back through this again. So you got a chance. We're coming back to you in
4: All
2: a second.
4: All right, and I want to give a shout out to Christian Community Church and Dr. Clarence Sutton Jr. and the members
2: Dr.
4: of
2: Sutton.
4: Piney Grove Baptist Church.
2: Oh, Piney Grove and Christian Community Church. Happy Sunday, everybody. Yes. We got one of y'all jewels in the studio. Thank y'all for sharing. Ian.
5: Yes, it's Ian again, and I'm an esteemed member of St. Peter AME Zion Church on the west side of Alabama, where we have Reverend Patrick Dr. Freeman.
2: Yes, thank you, thank you, thank you. Okay, our newest friend from the SCLC, yep, and the Alpha Chapter. Is that what you said? Okay, Alpha Chapter. Thank y'all for sharing. One of y'all great men, young men.
6: I'm a member of First Missionary Baptist Church in Mountainville.
2: Yes.
6: Pastor Albert Ike.
2: Okay, Pastor Ike, thank you for sharing one of your exceptional men. So, y'all, Pastor Williams, you got some good help with you.
3: Yes, and I'm so glad. So it's not only just help, but young help.
2: Young help, yes.
3: Yes, thank you so very much. And your young fellows coming and sharing. People, we are blessed to have young men whom are they're doing things that's good in our neighborhood. We hear too much about that's what's going on, that's
2: yes.
3: What we say sad or that's bad in our neighborhood. But I want to let you know, those of you who said, all our young men gone, no. These are some bright, beautiful, great young men who are working to making things better for our young people and making things better for our country. So want them to keep the good work up. And I just can't say enough about our city council lady, Raven Howard, and that great promotion you've got in the city. The president. But I guess can't say enough about her and what she's
2: so
3: doing
2: much
3: with this radio program every Sunday. It's such a blessing to Tuscaloosa. And people, let us listen and talk to others about it. Don't just let it be with her and that those who listen on the radio. What about those friends of yours you know don't listen to it on the radio? Encourage them to listen, because this is so important. This is powerful. This is so much needed.
2: Thank you so much. I appreciate that. And I appreciate what you do with the SCLC. So you all know that customarily the SCLC, we lead the charge every year, every January, for Dr. King's legacy and for his birthday. So this is Pastor James Williams is the person that is putting that together every year for Tuscaloosa County. And that is not a small challenge. You have to start months and weeks in advance.
3: Yes.
2: Ain't that right?
3: That's so true.
2: I mean, wow, Pastor Williams, and I'm so thankful that you are still holding on to that charge and still making sure that it is done with excellence. And it's so good to see you with the next generation of young men.
3: The next generation.
2: Mr. Ian is at the University of Alabama now, but we're so happy that you're still here in Tuscaloosa. Minister White, where are you? What you doing right now?
4: I am at Alabama State University. I'm in Montgomery, Alabama. I'm currently a psychology major.
2: No way.
4: I'm doing a whole lot per usual down there. SGA, Leadership Development Institute.
2: Not surprising. Yeah. So not surprising. Psychology?
4: Yes, ma'am.
2: So we appreciate and we continue to pray that God continues to bless your travels as you go back and forth. Ian, we are so thankful that you stayed here in Tuscaloosa at my alma mater, Roll Tide. And what's your major, Ian?
5: Yes, Sam, I'm an honors public relations major on the pre-law track.
2: Wow. Such awesome young men. Okay, and young man here from Alpha Chapter, tell us what school and what grade are you in?
7: Come on a little close.
6: I go to Central High School.
2: The Central High School. Yes, go Falcons. Okay, yeah, once you said that, we already knew. You're just like family. All right, then. So, listen, I'm so thankful for y'all. I am a member of the SCLC, and it takes a lot of work to keep things moving and shaking and going. But to see young men getting involved and trying to keep the community involved. So this Saturday coming up at October the 17th, this Saturday starting at 10 a.m. at Carlton Park. Yeah. So for those of you that are listening that are in Tuscaloosa, you all know where Carlton Park is located. This is for black men in the park. So we need all the men, all the fellas, we need y'all to show up. The weather is predicted to be nice.
3: Yes.
2: All you need to do is bring yourself, bring another young man, bring some young boys, bring them out and bring a lawn chair. That's all you need for this event. And it is this event is going to be this Saturday, October the 17th from 10 a.m. to 2 p.m. So we want to really I just want to give a big thanks to the SCLC because you guys are not just busy and visible in January, but y'all have had a few things going on this year. You had a church service not long ago, did you not? Was that SCLC? And then last year.
3: Revival.
2: Yeah, y'all had an SCLC revival.
3: Baptist Church.
2: It was at St. Paul Baptist Church. Yes. And then if the name Jared White, Minister Jared White sounds familiar, I think it was just this past January. Was it this past January?
4: Yes, ma'am.
2: This past January, Minister White, he delivered the message at the mass rally for us. So
3: and let me put an emphasis on that. A great message. A dynamic message.
2: Yes.
3: Powerful message.
2: Powerful.
3: So y'all get ready. We have another young man speaking. This next year, because I keep on saying this year, but it's January. That's next year in January.
2: We'll have
3: another young man speaking. So get ready.
2: So I want to say thank you to the SCLC for that, for keeping our youth involved.
3: Yes.
2: For keeping our youth involved, especially our young men. So as we prepare for this event on Saturday, we look for more events that you all will have going on. But how can someone become a member of the SCLC? How can they give back? How can they reach out if they have any thoughts, ideas, or want to help, want to donate? What can they do?
3: If you want to join the SCLC, we have cards for you to join with your name, address, and all email so we can get in touch with you. And we also meet on the board at SCLC local chapter. We meet every Monday. The first Monday, that is, of the month, every month, once a month, the first Monday in the month at 5 o'clock at the McDonald Hughes Center. But now we're working on getting ready. All members will be informed, and they will come and be shared with us at least quarterly during the month. So I want you to become a part of SCLC. And once you become a part of SCLC, I want you to get busy. Now, I'm going to be like President Kennedy, I do really say it. Ask not what your country can do for you, but what you can do for your country. Don't come join the SCLC when SCLC can do for you, but what you can do for SCLC. We want to grow this chapter, the strongest and the most vivid chapter in the city, and not only the city of Tuscaloosa, but in the state of Alabama, and even in the United States. So what we want to do is, and I know if we get the young men involved, it's what we're trying to do and we want to do, and want to be encouraged, and you know, the young men to speak with other young men, and just be encouraged to come and join us and come a part of SCLC. So on the Black Men in the Park, come prepare and get ready to sign a card and become a member of SCLC. It's $25 a year, only $25 a year. So you can come and share and be a part of us. And we want you that when you come in and to join us, be prepared, become a part of us. Get busy and get that. Now, another thing about SCLC, nobody is paid. No officer is paid. So come on, be a part of us. I know, I want you to remember now, and that's very important, to remember from whence we have come. And many of us, we get in the same position. I do believe that the way they act and what they do, they forget how they got there. That same things we could not do while we was here, and Black man in the city of Tuscaloosa. So want you to get ready and be prepared. And as we teach our young people, we want them to get involved so they can take control when we older people. Because I know, as we our elder would say, there was a time I was coming up the hill. Now I'm going down the hill. My days are less now on earth than they were. So people, let us get ready. Come on, get busy. And again, I'm so thankful and so proud of these young men who are here and looking very forward to them on Saturday, 10 o'clock a.m. at Carlton Park.
2: Yes, at
3: come
2: Carlton
3: on out.
2: Park.
3: Bring them out. Those who are not old enough to drive, bring them. People, we need them. We need our men and boys, Black men and boys in the park on Saturday. Definitely.
2: That's Saturday, October the 17th at 10 a.m. from 10 to 2 at Carlton Park, right here, conveniently located on 2929 Pine Street in Tuscaloosa. That's Black Men in the Park. That's this Saturday. Y'all, once again, I just want to say how proud I am to be a member of the Southern Christian Leadership Conference. There are a lot of organizations that you can join, and you might feel like they're not doing anything after you join, but if you join the SCLC, your membership will give you access to be able to help the community in a greater way. As Pastor Williams just said, don't get in and say, what can you do for me? But let us know how you can help this organization continue its legacy. And Pastor Williams, I also want to say thank you for looking ahead in the future, for giving our youth an opportunity to learn how to lead before we disappear from the scenes.
3: Exactly.
2: That is very important. Yes, thank you, Pastor Williams. That takes a lot of courage and strength. So listen, the SCLC and their youth involvement is so great and is jumping so hard. We have some more guests joining us in the studio. Wait. We got more guests joining us in the studio. So just give us your first name. Tell us who you are and tell us anything you would like for your listening audience. Say hey to your mom and dad. Just give us your first name.
8: My name is Brock. I attend Fawcett Vestavia Elementary. I am 9 years old.
2: Brock, you are 9 years old. I want to say thank you for being a part of the Alpha Chapter. First of all, thank you for being a part of the Alpha Chapter. The Alpha Chapter has some awesome, intelligent young men who are not afraid to lead. And then who else do we have? Give us your first name.
9: My name is Brandon Morgan.
2: Okay.
9: And I attend at Collins Riverside, and I'm 11 years old.
2: 11 years old. So our youngest person in the studio today is 9 years

0: I would also like to say thank you to Kim's Occasions Private Event Space. As we get closer to the holidays, remember that if you're in need of a place for meetings, networking events, baby showers, bridal showers, repasses, please remember Kim's Occasions Private Event Space. They will be happy to help you organize your next event. And you can reach them at 205-561-7266. I would also like to give a shout out to my church family, Clover Road Church. Thank you for not just being a hearer of the word, but a doer also. And last but certainly not least, I would like to say thank you to Whatley Health Services. Y'all know that Whatley Health Services is conveniently located right here in Tuscaloosa at 2731 Martin Luther King Jr. Boulevard. Y'all, they are open Monday through Friday from 8 a.m. to 5 p.m. And then every day, Monday through Friday from 5 p.m. to 8 p.m., they offer their walk-in clinic. And if you still are not able to meet them Monday through Friday during business hours or after, you can definitely catch them on Saturdays from 8 a.m. to 3 p.m. every Saturday right there at that main location located here in Tuscaloosa on Martin Luther King Jr. Boulevard. We would like to say thank you to all of our sponsors. As we get ready to wrap it up with the SCLC, does anybody, all of y'all are members of the Alpha Chapter?
1: Yes,
0: ma'am. Yes. ASU, is that what you said earlier?
2: Yes, ma'am.
0: I know they are so fortunate to have you all down there. Roll Tide anyway.
3: Roll Tide anyway.
0: We're not going to talk about the Alabama-Georgia game. I don't know if y'all were on y'all.
2: Yeah.
0: It's a great day. Roll Tide anyway. So once again, do any of our great young men have anything else y'all would like to share from the Alpha Chapter or from the SCLC? Once again, I'm just so happy to see all of y'all get involved.
4: Once again, you can join the SCLC as young as 11 years old.
0: Okay, thank you. All right.
5: To add on to that, is a perfect opportunity to form a mentorship with youth in our community.
0: Thank you so much. And so, y'all, listen, they say that you can join the SCLC as young as 11 years old. So this Saturday, when you're out with your sons, grandsons, nephews, godsons, whatever the case may be, y'all, they are pumped up and ready to go. They're fired up and ready to go with our advisor from the Alpha Chapter. Like to say anything? Yes. So come give us any updates from Alpha Chapter. Let us know what y'all got going on or how can we be a blessing if we need to.
6: Hey, good afternoon, everyone. It's a privilege, and thank you, Reverend Williams, for the young man to be a part of this show, and Councilman Representative Raven Howard. Alpha Chapter Youth Club is a proud member and supporter of the SCLC, and so as I am a member, we're looking forward to continuing that fellowship in the park, as well as attending the Breast Cancer Walk for the ladies, because we'll have that out, and our induction ceremony will be held Sunday, October the 18th at Weeping Mary Baptist Church at 3 p.m., and we still encourage, again, everybody get out and vote.
0: And so thank you so much for what you do for our young men. And Pastor Williams, thank you so much for leading this charge and hosting this wonderful event. I look forward to hearing from all of you about how wonderful the turnout was. I'm praying that the weather is nice. I'm claiming that the turnout is beautiful. And this is exactly what we need. We need to continue to get together on the good days so we can prepare for those hard days, for those days ahead, because we will have days like that, and we need to make sure that we're ready on every level, whether it's spiritually, physically, financially, whatever the case may be. We appreciate the Southern Christian Leadership Conference for the Tuscaloosa chapter. We appreciate you for leading this charge, and I just want to say thank you to all of y'all. Ian and Minister White, it's so good to see y'all, and I'm keeping up with y'all from a distance. I'm keeping up with y'all. We'll definitely be in contact. Thank y'all so much, Ms. Josetta. Thank you. Pastor Williams, thank you for what you do, and I know that you'll be back pretty soon. We're gonna get you back to talk about this membership drive before January, so I look forward to having you all come back as you need to. Alpha Chapter, y'all let me know when y'all need to. If you are just tuning in, I hope not, but you are listening to T-Town's Buzz. Please enjoy this next song as we make a few transitions here in the studio.

You're listening to T-Town's Buzz. Y'all, we had to make a few transitions and get everyone out the studio and take pictures and do all of that good stuff. Thank y'all for being patient. So once again, you are listening to T-Town's Buzz. And just now in the studio, we had no other than Pastor James Williams joining us here in the studio. And he was talking about Black Men in the Park. This is an event that will be taking place on October the 17th. At 10 a.m. And once again, you don't need to bring anything but yourselves in a lawn chair. So this is for all of the men. Grab your nephews, your grandsons, your godchildren, uncles, granddads, dads, whoever that applies to. Meet the SCLC this Saturday at 10 a.m. at Carlton Park. And all you need to do is show up and bring a chair. Get ready to have some good fun. So it's so exciting to see all the young men to get together for something positive in our community. And so I just want to say thank you also to the Alpha Chapter. Before we go any further, I would just like to give a shout out once again to one of our sponsors, and that's Clover Road Church. Y'all, Clover Road Church on this Saturday will be hosting their umpteenth annual. I don't know how many, but they will be hosting their Woman to Woman's Women Conference that will be this Saturday. Breakfast and registration will start at 9 a.m. Breakfast and registration will start at 9 a.m. There is a registration fee, but if you are interested and if you want to come and be blessed in a special way, as we love on each other as women, and do a little bit of shopping also, because there will be vendors there, then please give us a call at 205-534-9916. That number is 205-534-9916. I am already pumped up and looking forward to this year's women's conference, as I do every year. There's always something special that is taking place spiritually at this women's conference, and it seems to be a time that we are able to get rejuvenated right when we need it the most. Parents, we moms especially, we have made it down this far in the year, and I pray that God is giving us all the energy that we need to make it through the home stretch. Because if you're like me and you have multiple children, you are already working on Christmas. You're already doing the extra cleaning. You're already doing the extra grocery shopping, so you don't have to wait and do it all at once. And it's women, we often have so many responsibilities above just what we do at home as the nurturers for our family. So if you're already feeling that pinch and you're feeling a little bit of that pressure, the Clover Road Church Woman to Woman's Women's Conference is always a way to get refreshed spiritually so that you can make it on through this last stretch of the year, the last quarter of the year. Y'all, we are almost there. We are 2 months away from the end of the year. So that is the annual Woman to Woman's Women's Conference that will be held this Saturday at Clover Road Church, starting at 9 a.m. Breakfast and registration will start at 9 a.m. So I'm looking forward to it, looking forward to seeing you there. Another opportunity to catch me this week is this Thursday night, October the 15th. Once again, congratulations to our winners that won the tickets to this event last week. So this Thursday, October the 15th at 6 p.m., at the Bama Theater that is located at 600 Greensboro Avenue, you can see the Movement of Champions. It is the movie screening that is shedding light on the legacy of the civil rights movement here in Tuscaloosa, particularly the civil rights movement that took place right here in our own city. And it is a time for us to see and be able to highlight those leaders from our community. And y'all, I'm so proud of Miss Samira Snoddy. I mean, like, not only did she put this screenplay together, but this screenplay has already won several awards, including the Best Screenplay for Summer 2026, Best Documentary for Summer 2026, and Best Music for Summer 2026. So, y'all, we have a lot that's taking place this week right here in our own city. So, on Saturday, we have the Black Men in the Park
please don't forget. Don't forget and be prepared to sign up and become a member of the SCLC so that you can continue to get those updates and be involved and stay connected and keep your youth involved in what's going on in the community. So we would just like to say thank you once again to Pastor James Williams. Y'all, before we go, as you heard, that the registration period for voter registration ends October the 15th. So let's have a little talk. If you talk to people and they say, yes, I've already registered to vote, because obviously we have done well with getting people registered to vote. But Tuscaloosa County, I'm asking you to go a step further. I'm not even asking you to do voter registration. We need voter engagement at this point. I need your follow-up game to be strong. I'm gonna need for you to think like social workers at this moment. Your follow-up game has to be strong. You gotta follow up. You gotta follow up. Follow up in your own way. Come in your own way. And I'm not even asking for you to tell people how you want to vote. Just make sure that they get to the polls and vote. That's all I need you to do. You just got to do your part. Church family, this is important. This is important because I don't know if y'all watch the polls like I watch the polls. But when I look at the polls and I look at the numbers, especially for certain areas, I feel like there's a little bit of hope depending on how you're going to vote. I don't care what you say. I feel like there's some hope. And if we don't go to the polls, then we definitely ain't got no hope. So I need y'all to get to the polls and vote. And I need you to take someone to the polls with you. And you ain't even got to worry about having no other conversation. Just two questions. Have you made a plan to go vote? And do you need a ride to vote? So listen, do what you can to arrange, to help people arrange their day to get to the polls. Don't let that conversation end with just a closed-ended question. Are you going to vote? That could be either yes or no. No. Hey, listen, have you already voted? That's a question that you need to ask. And if you ask them that question, have you already voted, then they need to understand that right now, for about two more weeks, y'all, we ain't got but about two more weeks. So this is important. Church family, I need y'all to lean in on this. We have until October the 27th. October the 27th. Say that with me. October the 27th. Let me tell y'all something. We have until October the 27th to get people to the polls if they need to do absentee voting. Absentee voting ends, I believe it's October the 27th. That is the deadline for absentee ballot applications submitted by mail to be received, okay? October the 27th. October the 27th. October 28th is the deadline to submit an absentee ballot in person. So y'all listen, we just gonna go with the 27th. Tell folks October the 27th. They need to show up and vote in person. And if you are here in Tuscaloosa, that is the second floor of the courthouse. Go vote early voting. Let me give y'all some reasons for why you would be eligible to vote. Let me give y'all a few reasons, okay? Expects to be absent from the county on election day. Do you expect to be absent? Is ill or has a physical disability that prevents a trip to the polling place? Is getting

0: the polling place a little bit more difficult for you. Y'all, we got about 2 weeks. So in these next 2 weeks, and that's just a few, of the eligibility requirements, is physically incapacitated and will not be able to vote in person because they cannot access their assigned polling place due to one of the following disabilities. Y'all, listen, I'm not going to read all of that because y'all can read between the lines. Is a registered Alabama voter living outside the county? Are you registered in Tuscaloosa but had to move? Such as a member of the armed forces or a voter employed outside the United States, a college student, or a spouse or a child of such person. Are you an appointed election officer or poll worker? Expects to work a required shift. Y'all, if y'all are just tuning in, I hope not, because we're about to be gone off the air until next Sunday. But I want to make sure that y'all understand that absentee voting will end on October the 27th. Tell people. So when you call them and ask them, have they made a plan to go to the polls and vote? All right, once just start that conversation, then encourage them to decide or determine if they need to do absentee voting. Y'all, listen, all hope is not lost. All hope is not lost. And there are a lot of people, and I'm just going to say this, there's a lot of people that are hoping that something will change somewhere. There's a lot of people trying to make decisions every day, whether they're going to get gas or they're going to buy groceries, whether they're going to buy groceries or they're going to pay for prescription drugs. Y'all, listen, if y'all are tired of making them kind of decisions, we got to get to the polls and vote. Y'all, it's enough registered voters that we can make some things happen. We can make some things change. But we got to get everybody to the polls. If you don't go to the polls, then definitely nothing would happen. But if we get everybody to the polls, then we stand a fighting chance. We got to get people to the polls. We've got to get people to the polls. And like I say, when I look at the numbers and when I look at the polls and I see how people are feeling about this upcoming election, I got a little hope. I don't know if y'all feel me, if y'all following it that hard, but I will say this. We got to get souls to the polls. Church people, we've done well with voter registration. We getting them registered to vote. Now I need us to do the follow-up. Where's your follow-up game? How many people can you call today? And if you get a little anxiety about making phone calls because you don't want to get caught up in no long conversations with nobody on no Sunday, Monday, Tuesday, Wednesday, Thursday, Friday, Saturday, it don't matter, on any day, send them a text message. Have somebody else reach out. Send them a text message. But the most important thing right now is that we understand that simply absentee voting is open, and it ends October 26th. Absentee voting is open. I got some family members that I absolutely need them to go to the, I need them to go vote absentee. I got some friends, I need them to go vote absentee. I got some family members that work those rotating shifts. And if we can't determine what shift they're going to be on November the 3rd, we need them to go ahead and do some absentee voting, because they're going to miss it if they don't. Okay. Everybody ain't able to get back to their polling place in 5 or 10 minutes and get back to work. So listen, voting is your civic duty. You have a right, whether you're working or not, you have a right, but you decide what's best for you. If you are just tuning in, you are listening to T-Town's Buzz. We are here every Sunday from 2 to 3 p.m. Keeping you informed, keeping you updated on what's going on in Tuscaloosa and surrounding counties. I just want to say thank you once again to the Alpha Chapter for bringing their exceptional young men into the studio. Thank you so much to the Alpha Chapter. We also like to say thank you to the Southern Christian Leadership Conference that we'll be hosting Black Men in the Park. That's at Carlton Park. That is Black Men at the Park this Saturday from 10 a.m. to 2 p.m. I know they're going to have a great time. It's so important that we continue to encourage these type of get-togethers. These are the type of get-togethers that we need to encourage. We need to encourage these positive get-togethers. I just want to say that's this Saturday from 10 a.m. to 2 p.m. I would just like to say thank you once again to our sponsors, Fowler Heating and Cooling. Y'all, if y'all are in need of any heating and cooling needs, then please give Ted Fowler a call at 205-454-6528. If you are in need of a small, intimate events place, please give Kim's Occasions a call. Y'all, they are open during the holidays. I don't know if they're booked or not right now. I believe they're booked for Thanksgiving. But if you are in need, if you just want to make it easy on yourself, sometimes it's feel good to just tell everybody to go to someplace else. I'm a cook, but y'all, we gonna do it over there. You know, it takes the pressure off of you. So if you're in need of a small, intimate event space for the holidays as you host your family and friends, then please remember and consider Kim's Occasions, conveniently located on Highway 11 right here in Tuscaloosa. We would also like to say thank you to Wadley Health Services as we get closer to cold and flu season. Y'all keep Wadley Health Services number on speed dial. 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You can get it all fulfilled right there at Wadley Health Services. So once again, I would just like to say thank you for tuning in to today's broadcast. Y'all know where y'all can catch me every Tuesday as Councilwoman Raven Howard. Every Tuesday starting at 1:30, and then our council meetings are at 5. And this Thursday night, that's every Tuesday at City Hall, you can catch me as Councilwoman. I don't know if I said Tuesday or Thursday. But then this Thursday night, October the 15th, starting at 6 p.m., please join me as we celebrate the accomplishments of Ms. Tamara Snoddy and the work that she's done with the Movement of Champions. And then on this Saturday, ladies, if you would like to attend the Woman to Woman's Women's Conference at Clover Road Church, you can do so by calling 205-534-9916. That is 205-534-9916, so that you can get all of your registration information for that conference. And for the men, this Saturday from 10 to 2, I look forward to you all joining the SCLC and the Alpha Chapter and other community partners at Carlton Park for the men in the park. And don't forget, you don't need to bring anything but yourself, another young man, your kids, your young boys, nothing but yourself and your people, and a chair. Please bring a chair. Once again, thank you all for tuning in to T-Town's Buzz. I love y'all, Tuscaloosa. Don't forget to call me with any announcements, any free events, community events for Tuscaloosa or surrounding counties. If you can, please bow your heads. God, we thank you for this day. We thank you for watching over us. God, we thank you for allowing this message and these words to reach those who need it. God, thank you for allowing it to fall on good grounds and not stony grounds. And God, we thank you for blessing all of our sponsors. In your name we pray, amen.
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0: for everybody here today, everybody that make up this assembly. I'm not going to esteem one no higher than the other, because we all are God's church. Amen. I ain't finna put a hell on your name. I thank God for everybody. Amen. I'd be a fool to stand up and say, I hate to see you here. So I'm glad you came today. Amen. Amen. Praise our God. That's your recognition for the rest of this week for me. Amen. Go with me to St. Matthew chapter 25. Father, in the name of Jesus Christ, while they find in God your profound holy word, I ask you to lay something in my spirit, God, that, Lord, sometimes I can't even understand. Sometimes I can't even grasp, but through your knowledge and through the wisdom, God, help all of us to understand. Help all us to know. Help all us to recognize your voice, because you said in your word, my sheep know my voice, and a stranger they will not follow. Thank you, Lord God, for the direction of the Holy Spirit. Now, Lord, in this old vessel here today, I ask you to anoint it afresh, give me fresh revelation, and fill me with your spirit. In Jesus' name I pray. Amen. Amen. Verse chapter 25, St. Matthew, I'm going to read the first 8 verses. That's what you read, the first 8 verses. The first 8 verses reads, then shall the kingdom of heaven be likened unto 10 virgins which took their lamps and went forth to meet the bridegroom. And 5 of them were wise, and 5 were foolish. They that were foolish took their lamps and took no oil with them. But the wise took oil in their vessels with their lamps. While the bridegroom tarried, they all slumbered and slept. And at midnight there was a cry made, behold, the bridegroom cometh. Go ye out to meet him. Then all the virgins arose and trimmed their lamps. And the foolish said unto the wise, give us of your oil, for our lamps are gone out. Going out. You can have your seat. Praise God. Amen. God is good. Church, from the word of the Lord, I'd like to title this message today, with his help, the wise in the foolish versions. The wise in the foolish version. I wish you wouldn't close your Bible. The wise in the foolish versions. For some, this parable is one of the most saddest stories that you want to read in the Bible. On the other hand, it's one of the most joyous stories that you want to read in the Bible. It's all depending on your relationship with Jesus Christ. Y'all follow with me. This story may not concern many people today, because they've been hearing about it for years and years. So people take the word of God lightly. But if I were you, I wouldn't take it lightly, because it is written, and wherever it's written, it's going to happen. Amen. I want you to get the gist of what I'm going to talk about today. Yeah. The wise and the foolish version. My friend, I want you to just really think about this message, because you need to know which group you belong to.
1: All right. Yeah. Good point.
0: You need to know which group you belong to. Right. The wise or the foolish? The wise are the foolish. I want you to hear it. The wise are the foolish. I want you to hear this here. I want you to think about this. We don't put it in this perspective, but I am today. When we die, or when the Lord returns,
2: Amen.
0: I want you to think about this. We will find, the Lord will find some people in one other group. He will find some in the wise group, and he'll find some in the foolish group. Yes, he will. Yes, he will, because everybody not going to make it to heaven.
2: Amen.
0: Everybody not going to hell. It is a choice of the matter. I want you to hear this. I'm going to break this down the best way I know how. Amen. Let me put it this way. I believe you missed that. When death knocked at our door, or when Christ returned, he will find peoples in one other group. One of the other. Yes, he will. As I preach this message, I want you to really think about which group will he find you in. Which group? I can't put you there.
2: Amen.
0: I'm trying to stay in the group that I want to be when the Lord comes. I can't put you there.
2: Amen.
0: Do y'all hear what I'm saying?
2: Amen.
0: The wise are the foolish. Because at one time, I was in that foolish group.
2: Amen.
0: Amen. One time, I was. That's where I was at. But he brought me out.
2: Amen.
0: And he pulled me out. And I refuse to go back into that group.
2: Amen.
0: I refuse to hang around such group as a foolish group. I want to be around the wise group. The wise group are those who belongs to God. The wise group are those who know the Lord. The wise group are those who can give me good counseling, good instruction. The wise group are the ones who can encourage me if I get off on the wrong path. Do y'all hear what I'm saying here? Which group do you belong to? I want you to think about it. Amen. This parable here is about 10 versions. 10 versions. They all started out for Christ. They all started out the same way. I want you to hear me today. Amen. They all say they belong to God. But we're going to find out all of them didn't belong to God. Do you hear what I'm saying? The Bible said five were wise and five were foolish. The five wise version represents those who belongs to the Lord and none other but the Lord. They don't even put themselves first.
2: Amen.
0: Amen. They don't even make excuses when it comes to doing the will of the Lord. Y'all hear me up in here? They don't have their own agenda. They go by God's agenda. The five foolish version represents those who say. Those who say. They belong to the Lord, but won't live accordingly to God's word, to God's standard. Those are the ones who twist the word and try to change the word in order to be popular in the eyesight of man, but in our soul. I came too late to change this, so I should. Think about it. I came too late, I'm going to line up.
2: Amen.
0: To all my understanding, to all the way God want me to be and live.
2: Amen. Yeah.
0: Yeah, I want you to think about it. I'm going to take my time. Because I want you to see something in this text right here that is very important. Amen. Because I want you to look at verse 5. Verse 5. Gonna have to open your eyes up. but I can't get there right now. Verse 5. Amen. Amen. The wise group are the true believers. Are the true believers. Now, in this text right here, I want you to think about this. You see the word lamps. Lamps. They all had lamps. Am I right? The lamps represent the light of Christ that lives within us.
1: Amen.
0: That's what it represents, the light of Christ. And if the light of Christ living within us, we ought to let our light shine.
1: Yeah.
0: So men may see our good works, so that we may glorify the Father which are in heaven. The light that's within us, it should shine so bright. It should illuminate, amen, the folk that walk in the streets. Because they see nothing that we have something that they ain't never had before.
1: Amen.
0: Our light should make the unbeliever want to change.
1: Yes, sir.
0: Oh, yeah, I know I'm right. If you read Acts, how Paul, the Bible says Peter and them had so much power to when they walked by folk, amen, they would change.
1: Yes,
0: amen.
1: Yes,
0: they would change.
1: Yes,
0: they would change.
1: Yes.
0: But we're living in a day and a time now. Amen. Folk want to be like us because a lot of us don't belong to Christ.
1: Yeah.
0: They say, if you saved doing what you're doing, I've been saved.
3: Yeah.
0: I've been saved. Y'all better think about this, because I'm going to tell y'all something. Amen. Amen. Since I've been on this journey and I've been studying the word of God and I've been watching people praise our God. Amen. Churches have pastors. Amen. Have preached so much junk till people don't want to hear real truth.
1: Amen.
0: They don't want to hear real truth.
1: Yeah.
0: They have told them you can live any kind of way, amen, to get to heaven, but that's a lie.
1: Yeah.
0: You better look at this text. You better look at this text. Either they right or this wrong. Or either they may not understand what they're reading.
1: Amen.
0: God might have not even called them. The reason they don't understand. Y'all hear what I'm saying? Amen. God not going to call us and have us confused. When God call us, he give us a clear vision and a clear understanding of his holy word. It don't come all at once. You got to study. Which group do you belong to? It's going to be a long mess. But God going to get the glory out of it. God going to get the glory out of it. Yeah. Amen. I want you to understand the lamps represent the light of Christ. Not this light, but the light of Christ. Amen. That lives within us. Those are the wise version. Amen. Those are the wise version. Help me, Jesus. The oil in this text represent a better known as the Holy Spirit. The Holy Spirit. You can write that down too. Known as the Holy Spirit. Only true believers, only those who have confessed their sin before the Almighty God and asked God to come into them, light to their life. Amen. Those are the folk. Amen. Only those peoples are the ones he wants to flow through.
1: Yeah.
0: He wants to flow. What do you mean flow through? They all represent the Holy Spirit. Amen. And when we are connected to Jesus Christ, the Holy Spirit constantly, amen, flows from heaven through us. Amen. His love flows through us. Flow through our hearts. Are the true believers or also represent God anointing. Remember, praise God. Amen. When God rejected chosen by the name of Saul. Amen. Don't you tell me God won't push you to the curb. Amen. Just mess up one time. Just take things on your own one time. Amen. Oh, yeah, he'll God or reject. God or rejection too, because he rejects Saul from being king. And then Samuel start crying, and God would say, Samuel, how long you gonna mourn for this man? 16 chapter 1 Samuel. How long you gonna weep for this man? People do their dirt, but they want you to weep for them. Do you hear what I'm saying? People tell all kind of lies, but they don't want to never be corrected. People always breaking up spiritual relationship between you and God, but they don't never want to be corrected. So he's a God of rejection as well as a God of love, a God that saved, a God that justified, God, and he, God also a God of wrath. He condemned. Amen. Oh, yeah, he put it right there. You're going to find out before I close. You're going to see he'll reject you. Just keep reading with me. I'm going to show it to you in the text. Amen. Amen. Yes, he loved you. He loved you, all of us, enough to die for us. But he don't love us enough to put up with our junk every day. No, he's not. That's what we're messing up. Lord, correct me if I'm wrong. Lord, chastise me. Chastise me, Lord. Chastise me, Lord. Cause I don't want to be lost. Chastise me, God. Lord, I want to live holy for you. Chastise me, Lord. I want your Holy Spirit to continue to flow through me. Through my heart. Or also represent being filled. Being filled. Oh, let me go right back, cause I won't leave you hanging. If you read 1 Samuel 16 chapter, the Bible says that God, I want to say, verse 1 or verse 2, God told Samuel, fill thine horn with oil. Fill thy horn with oil. He didn't say halfway. He said, fill that the horn that you blow, the horn that you gonna blow, amen, the harp or the wherever they call these things, fill it with oil. And I want you to go and find Jesse. Jesse have some sons, and I want you to find Jesse, because this man over here done messed up. He done messed up. So I need somebody, amen, will keep running this race. Sure, he will forgive you. Sure, he will. Amen. But guess what? Amen. He's not going to keep on using you when you practice and sin. No, he's not. No, he's not. No, you're not. Either you're going to be in one of these groups. I'm going to show you in verse 5 where you might be at in a minute. Amen. Let me hurry up. I'm going to take my time. All represent God's anointing. Because when David went down there, when Samuel went down on that little farm, amen, and found, amen, a king, he poured oil. And then when you read Psalm 133 and verse 2, amen, the Bible says, amen, the ointment represents the oil too. Amen. When he told, he's a pour oil ointment on Aaron's head. Mean he gonna anoint Aaron. And the Bible says the ointment ran down from the top of his head. Even the beard, I want you to hear this, even the beard of Aaron ran all in the beard. Got all on them nice, amen, clothes that he had. The Bible said went all the way down to his feet. Meaning that we need it. The ointment, the anointing. of God all over our head, because Satan want to get in your mind. He want to mess your mind up. Our eyes, he wants to look in places that we should not be looking. Amen, amen, amen. He want us to taste stuff that we used to taste again. Amen. Oh yeah. It come all the way down. Amen. You want folk to rub you in places you hadn't been rubbed in a long. Come on. Come on, Jesus. You better help me preach this thing. Amen. Praise our God. Amen. Went all the way down. You read Psalm 133. I ain't making this up. It went all the way down. And then as you walk, you need the anointing of God. And when you got the anointing of God, you're not going to go anywhere. The Holy Ghost will stop you. Now you figure the rest of it out. Do y'all hear me? This passage is saying, let me back up. And because I don't want you to miss nothing I'm saying today. Amen. I don't care how you look at this story. I don't care how smart we think we are. I don't care if you go to the school of theology. Amen. You don't really need all of that. All you need a connection. A connection with Jesus. Amen. If he taught them, he'll teach you. Amen. Don't never belittle your own self. Amen. Amen. Glory. Hallelujah. If you ever want to go just to get the name doctor, just call yourself a doctor. Amen. Do you hear what I'm saying? Long as I got that BA degree, born again, all these other degrees, it doesn't matter to me. I know I've been born again.
4: Yes, that's what matters.
0: He's in heaven. He approved it. Okay, how you look at it, at this story today, in this text right here, we are looking at the story of a wedding. A story of a wedding. I'm going to try to hurry up if I can. In those days when, in biblical days, in the ancient days, amen, when they were having wedding was had two parts. Wedding had two parts. The first part, the bridegroom, which we already know is Christ. I want you to know that first. He had two parts. Amen. The bridegroom and his friends, they would go from his house to claim the bride from her parents. Like they used to do years ago, they had to get the father's approval before they would marry their daughter. And if the father approved it, that would be a wedding.
5: This program has been paid for by Greater Faith Tabernacle Ministries.
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1: Make me feel a soul in it. How many spiritual people in the room tonight? I can't hear y'all. How many spiritual people in the room tonight?
2: You're not a natural being.
1: Come on, talk to them, say it.

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Let me feel ya. All right, company, I need y'all to take a breath and take a

0: the scripture says, he that has an ear, let him hear what the Spirit is saying to the church. I just want to tell you that God is speaking, but are you listening? I want you to make sure that you tune in every night with me for the Nightly Spirit.
1: He's going for the big play, bends down, and oof, lower back just threw a flag on the field.
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the heathen nation that would have the people of God under suppression. 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

My teammate says he plays pickup basketball, quote, for the cardio. Well, I play

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2: 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Coming to you every Sunday evening at 5 p.m. Central Standard Time. Let's open up with a word of prayer. Eternal and Heavenly Father, ask you to hide me behind your cross. Let me decrease as you increase. Create in me a clean spirit and a new heart. Be baptized me in the Holy Ghost, called the Romans 5 and 5. Give me the ability to decrease and let the words I speak be your words. These and other unspoken requests, I'm careful to give you glory, honor, and praise. In Jesus' name we pray, amen. I'm still on the book of Revelation. Some people, I'm taping this and I will be broadcasting it out of Alabama. Some people in the other states that can get me on the website, they're into the book of Revelation. They ask for my help. And the way I'm going to teach it would be in four sections. This is section two. And I reiterate that this is a highlight of the book of Revelation, not dotting every I, crossing every T, or trying to explain every image. Going back to all the backup scriptures, Ezekiel, Daniel, Jeremiah. So please be patient with me. Before we get into this study, in case I have some Alabama listener with TDS, that would be Trump derangement syndrome. The war with Iran should have started in 1979 when the Shah was overthrown and the radical people took over. In time past, Persia was against the Jews. See on Esther in the Old Testament. Later on, Persia changed the name to Iran about the year 1933-1934 and became friends with the United States until 1979. I believe Jimmy Carter was president. Then the outsider, the cowboy, Reagan became president and the hostage was released. Enough said about that. Revelation completes the gospel of the good news. Scripture talk about three heavens in addition to the eternal heaven. The book of Enoch, the Ethiopian Bible, says different, but we won't get into these theological arguments. Let's just say, if you want to go along with the three heavens, according to 2 Corinthians chapter 5 and 8, New Testament, but the eternal heaven is the new ultimate heaven yet to come. What we're trying to say,

0: true believers want to get out of this sin corrupted body. You know the story. Shaped in iniquity, conceived in sin. And we want to get a new body, an everlasting body, and live in an everlasting heaven. Heaven yet to come. John explains that the king seated there has the appearance of jasper, a diamond-like white stone, and blood-red stone, depiction of Jesus' glory and sacrifice at the cross. His distinction as the Alpha and the Omega, the first and the last. And secondly, his throne is a rainbow, a reminder of God's eternal faithfulness. I don't want to upset. I'm sorry. Scripture talk about three heavens, but I would try to stick to the King James Version. Yet the New Testament, Jude verse 14, mentioned Enoch as being a prophet. But the new eternal ultimate heaven is yet to come. Revelation chapter 4, verse 2, New Testament. Isaiah 28:10-13, precept must be on precept, line up on line, here, there, little or there. In other words, the Bible interprets itself. To truly understand the book of Revelation, you have to look at the geography, the politics, the culture, and history. Yes, I said politics. Politics started with Nimrod, right off the ark, Old Testament, in the days of Noah and the flood. Sorry, LBGT. I'm just reading the Bible. I'm not bashing anybody. I said that the rainbow, everlasting covenant God showed to Noah when he came up the ark. And that's the rainbow in heaven. Chapter 5. Encircling the throne of God is a rainbow, a reminder of God's faithfulness. The perverted humans co-opted the rainbow, put it in the White House. It was on the cover of a secular magazine called Newsweek during the Obama and Biden administration. We are commanded, Romans 12:2, New Testament King James Version. Also, 1 John 2:15. I think Romans 12:2 says something about not being conformed to this sinful, perverted world, but to be separate. Yes, Romans 12:2. I could quote John while I'm looking for Romans 12:2. Romans chapter 1 and chapter 12, verse 1, New Testament, King James Version. Romans chapter 12, verse 1, I beseech you therefore by the mercy of God that you present your bodies a living sacrifice. Sacrifice means dead. The body should be dead, but the spirit should be holy, acceptable unto God, which is your reasonable service. Not asking you to do something unnatural, but that should be your reasonable service. And be not conformed to this world, but be you transformed by the renewing of your mind, that you may prove what is that good and acceptable and perfect will of God. John 2:15, same New Testament, same King James Version. Love not the world, neither the things that are in the world. If any love the world, the love of the Father is not in that person. God does not have love. God is love. If you want to fit into the image of God and Jesus, you have to have love. Don't have love, you're a hypocrite. Not pointing fingers, not bashing, not calling names, but just quoting the words of Jesus. St. Mark chapter 7, verse 6, New Testament. Where did Isaiah prophesy of you hypocrites? You have a form of godliness. You wag that 10-pound Bible to church every Sunday, but you don't read it during the week. 94% of the people that go to church every Sunday never read the Bible on a daily basis. Yes, that's true. You got a 20-pound cross around your neck. You got your tambourines. Oh, yes. We should be longing for heaven and God. Remember, whatever our trial, Christ is on his throne, working on things to bring us to our eternal home. See on James chapter 4, verse 14. That would be a vapor that passes away. Uh-huh. This earthly body is just a vapor. It just was what I say. Wherefore you know not what shall be on the morrow, for what is your life? It is even a vapor that appears for a little time and then vanishes away. Job 7:7 said the same thing. Uh-huh. I said politics started with Nimrod, fresh off the ark. Political party, politics. The Pharisees was a political party, and they were the one that killed Jesus. They said we can't kill him because of our law, but they forced the Roman guy, the pagan guy, who washed his hands, said, I found no fault in this man. And he said, but according to your tradition, I should let somebody go. Who shall I let go? And they said, Barabbas, Barabbas. But what are we going to do with Jesus? Crucify him, crucify him. Barabbas is really Bar, B-A-R, which means son of. Abba, the father. He said, I am the son of my father. In other words, my name is John Doe. I won't give you my real name. So they let him go, Bar Abba, and they hung Jesus. If we are to be in heaven with new shoes, new wings, lapping up milk and honey, what do I say about that? I'm not going to say anything. I'm going to read what the Bible said. We are in the book of Revelation. Revelation chapter 5, verse 10. New Testament, King James Version, and hath made us unto our God kings and priests, and we shall reign on the earth. Line up on line, word by word. Uh-huh. St. Matthew, same New Testament, verse 5. Blessed are the meek, for they shall inherit the earth. Psalms 37:11 and Romans 4:13. And I just read Revelation. Uh-huh. Also refer to the Old Testament, Jeremiah chapter 32, but I'm not going to flip this page in the pages. In his sin, Adam handed over the title deed of earth to Satan. Let's go to New Testament, Luke's Gospel. While there, read Luke 4:24. On a personal note, when I say I'm rejected in Alabama, it's not a pity party, nor am I fishing for compliment. Just reading the scripture, I bring receipts. Luke 4:24. And he said, he being Jesus, and when he spoke to patient, my Bible to him read, verily I say unto you, no prophet is accepted in his own country. I stand in an office, a prophet, in the state of Alabama, broadcasting on an Alabama radio station, FM 93.3, standing in the office of a prophet, I don't expect to be accepted. But getting back to our lesson, Luke 4:5-6. This is when the devil tempted Jesus, and the devil taking him up to a high mountain showed unto him all the kingdoms of the world in a moment of time, the world system. Verse 6, I'm reading Luke chapter 4, verse 6. And the devil said unto him, all this power will I give thee, and the glory of them, for that is delivered unto me, and to whomsoever I will I give it. If Satan had been telling a lie, Jesus would have called him out. But what Satan said was true at that time, before Jesus went to the cross. At the cross, see John 12:31, Satan was defeated, yet he still roams this earth. See 2 Corinthians 4:4, 1 Peter 5:8. And he will until the glorious return of Christ. Revelation chapter 5, the seven seals. Seven being the number of completion. Revelation chapter 5. I'm flipping pages. Jude, verse 14, and Enoch also, the seventh from Adam, prophesied of these, saying, behold, the Lord coming with 10,000 of the saints. If I mention the book of Enoch, Jude, the half-brother of Jesus, wrote it in his epistle. But I won't go into that right now. I want to go to Revelation chapter 5, verse 1. And I saw in the right hand of him that sat on the throne a book written within and on the backside sealed with seven seals. Seven being the number of completion, the way God counts things. Okay. Revelation 5 and 9. And they sung a new song saying, thou art worthy to take the book and to open the seals thereof, for thou wast slain and hast redeemed us to God by thy blood out of every kindred, tongue, and people, and nation. Thy blood, the blood of Jesus, Ham, Dam, Yeshua. Not speaking in tongues, speaking with tongues, High Hebrew. Ham, Dam, Yeshua. The blood of Yeshua, of what we call Jesus. Revelation 6, because section 2 will go from, and go back to my notes. Chapter 4 through chapter 17. So I'm well within my syllabus as I go to Revelation 6. Ride on a white horse, symbolizing false peace. The next three seals bring a red horse, representing war. Trump, Trump, Trump, Trump, Trump, Trump, Trump. Did Trump start every war? A black horse representing economic collapse. Price of food going up. Price of gas going up. Trump, Trump, Trump, Trump, Trump, Trump, Trump. Is that Trump's fault? Trump started the war? That's why gas costs so much in my pickup truck? Or is it the Bible fulfilling itself? No matter who is in the White House. Matthew 24, Luke 21, Mark 13 say wars and rumors of war will come. I'll start with the Trumpism. The people with Trump, the Iranian sentiment, do not listen to this broadcast anyway. And I'm not here to defend Trump, but teach the Bible to those who have spiritual ears to hear. Now a pale horse representing death. Pale could be translated green, denoting COVID-19 and other disease. The fifth seal, all that died for Christ. Revelation 6, 10 and 11. And they cried with a loud voice, saying, how long, O Lord, holy and true, dost thou not judge and avenge our blood on them that dwell on the earth? And white robes were given unto every one of them, and it was said unto them that they should rest yet for a little season until their fellow servants also and their brethren that should be killed as they were should be fulfilled. These are the people whose physical body had died, but their spirit in a special place in heaven. Some people call it paradise. And the spirits are aware, and they keep asking God and Jesus, we die for the name of Jesus. When will our killers be punished? And the Spirit said to them, wait just a little while longer, because we covered one time that 1,000 years is but one day with God, and one day is 1,000 years. Between the sixth seal and the seventh seal, there is a pause. The faithful that remain on earth will be sealed. None of God's elect will be lost. Then the seventh seal. Satan cannot touch, cannot touch the chosen one. Finally, after the gospel preached by two witnesses, could be Moses and Enoch. Yes, some scholars say Elijah, because Elijah never died. I am not going to get into a theological debate on this. I'm just going to say what the Bible says. King James Version, New Testament, Book of Matthew. Chapter 17. While I'm looking for that, you know the story about Enoch taken up. he walked with God. We've seen no more because God took him. And God buried Moses, but nobody ever found out where Moses' grave was. So maybe he didn't die and was put in the grave. Maybe he was taken up. That's why I said Moses. But getting back to Elijah, he went up into heaven in a whirlwind. He didn't taste death. But Matthew 17 and 10, and his disciple asked him, saying, why then say the scribe that Elias must first come? E-L-I-A-S, Greek spelling of the word Elijah. Verse 11, and Jesus answered and said unto them, Elias truly shall first come and restore all things. Verse 12, but I say unto you that Elias has come already, and they knew him not, but have done unto him whatever they listed. Likewise shall also the Son of Man suffer of them. Verse 13, then the disciple understood that he spoke unto them of John the Baptist. The spirit of Elijah came back in the body of John the Baptist. Salome did the dance of the seven veils, and the king loved the dance so much, he said, I'll give you everything you want, even half of my kingdom. She went back and asked her conniving, thieving, sneaking mother, and the mother said, ask for the head of John the Baptist. And the king was grieved because he was afraid of John the Baptist, but he could not break his word, so he had his head cut off. So the spirit of Elijah did die in the body of John the Baptist. Now, does the book of Revelation scare you? See, Luke 21 and 28. I'm just about through. Luke 21 and 28. Is why you should not be scared. And when these things begin to come to pass, then look up and lift up your heads, for your redemption draweth nigh. So, wars and rumors of wars. If your body die in the war, your spirit will be with Jesus. And the war is going to be so bad that nobody on earth can stop it. Jesus himself got to come down and stop the war. And it says somewhere in the book of Corinthians, the ones that are still alive will not get in front of the ones that are already dead. The dead in Christ shall rise first. And then we who are still on the earth will be caught up in the twinkling of an eye. Mortality will shed mortality and take on immortality. And we will meet Jesus in the air and be with him forevermore. So the book of Revelation should not scare you. Lift up your head. Your redemption draw nigh. And then take heart. You are destined for glory. And you shouldn't be scared anyway. 2 Timothy chapter 1, verse 7, I believe it is. We have not been given a spirit of fear, but power and love and the Holy Ghost. Jesus said, a new commandment I give unto you, that you love one another. By this the world will know you are my disciples. Oh, I'm saved. I've been born again. Baptized with the Holy Ghost. Evidence of speaking in tongues. And I demonstrated tongues to a Sunday school class recently. So can you speak in tongues? I said, sure. Ta-ta-ta-ta-ta-ta-ta, my bow tie. He came on Honda. I should have bought a Suzuka. Yeah. So I speak with the tongues of men and of angels. So I speak every language on earth. 47 major languages. 47 group languages. And speak high Hebrew. Paul, Saul of Tarsus, was knocked off his donkey. I almost said ESS. And he said, who are you? What happened to me? And Jesus spoke to him from heaven in the Hebrew tongue. Saul, Saul, why persecuted thou me? He didn't say, why you persecuted my church? He said, me. Jesus, the head of the church, and we're the body. He said, who are you? And then he, you know the story. Saul went on the road to Damascus, and he went to see this man. That man was scared of him. And Jesus spoke to the man in a vision and said, don't be afraid of brother Saul. Lay your hands on him, and the scales will fall off his eyes. And then Saul of Tarsus became Apostle Paul and went into the desert. Somebody made a sneering comment in Sunday school when I said I spent a lot of time alone. What you do? How come nobody like you? You don't take bath, you don't take shower. No, sometimes God have to put you alone where God can speak to you. You're not influenced by peer pressure. Oh, that'll preach. But I don't have time to preach it. They sent out 12 spies. 10 of them came back and said, we look like hoppergrass. Oh, we scud. A majority of 10 said, we can't do this and we can't do that. 2 came back with a report based on faith of God, Caleb and Joshua. The majority won. So the scud people, and God spoke to them and said, this whole generation, everybody over a certain age gonna die. And the young ones were going to the promised land. The only 2 old people that went to the promised land were Caleb and Joshua. Caleb said, I'm 85 years old, but I can do the same thing at 85 I did at 19. Give me my mountain. Sometimes when you stand for faith, the majority will go against you. How many millions of Germans said, seek hell? It simply means in German, Hitler is God. And one pastor said, no, my God is the God of Abraham, Isaac, and Jacob. I covered this in one of my teachings. Bonhoeffer. Hitler had the army, the state police, all the guns and everything else. Took the man into a concentration camp and hanged him by the neck until he was dead. And right before he died, Bonhoeffer said, today my life ends. Today my real life truly begins. To live for Christ is to die to the world. If you are a friend of the world, you're an enemy of God. If you love God, you're an enemy of the world. It's in the Bible. If you try to live for God, you shall suffer persecution or bring on the persecution. I want to speak to the true believers, not the naysayer, not the one straining their neck, swallowing their camera, but the true believers. I'm going to say, I said it before. What aspects of the scene of Christ's throne most encourage you to take heart in whatever trials you are facing today? You are worthy, our Lord and God, to receive glory and honor and power, for you created all things, and by your will they were created and have their being. Revelation chapter 4, verse 11. So, in the 2 minutes I got left, I'm going to be redundant. I'm going to reiterate it. I'm going to say it again. I know it. I'm repeating it, but some people, low information people, you have to repeat it till it finally sinks in. Take heart. You are designed and destined for glory. Your destination is not this earthly world, but your destination. I, John, saw a new heaven and a new earth. Blessed are the meek, for they shall inherit the earth. But that's going to be the new earth. The new earth. David will reign as king, of course, under the leadership of Jesus. There will be no more goodbyes, no more tears. And the Lamb of God will be the light. So we won't have to have the sun and the moon or any of that thing. And this world has been a wilderness. I'm ready for deliverance. And I've never been this homesick before. I'm homesick for heaven. How about you? Love you in the Lord. Good night. Next week, same time, same station. I love you in the Lord. Good night. God bless you.
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2: But as long as you know you are in the master's hand, I stop by to let you know you're going to make it. Talk to me, somebody. I said again, as long as you know that you are in the master's hand, you are going to make it. No weapon formed against you shall prosper. That let me know that, yes, the devil is coming at you. Y'all ain't helping me over here. I said the devil is coming at you. But I keep telling you all the time, and I tell you again, even today, that as long as the devil is coming at you, that let me know that you're in the master's hand. Y'all come on, help me here. But if the devil don't never mess with you, you're satisfied. Amen. Everything going your way. Talk to me, somebody. Amen. That means the devil has already got you. He don't need to bother you, but he wants to bother those that are in the master's hand. So even, Pastor, in the midst of the devil trying, even in the midst of the tears that are falling, you still can shout. Now, y'all ain't talking to me. I said, you still can shout. Why? Because you're in the master's hand. You know that trouble don't last always. Somebody help me. Somebody help me. I don't want to shout. I just want to talk to you. I want to talk to you. But long as I know that trouble on the right hand, trouble on the left hand, look like trouble in the front of me, trouble all behind me, but I look up to the hills, say, I'm in the master's hand. Can anybody agree with me now? Can anybody agree with me? The Bible said the Lord talked to Jeremiah.

And he told Jeremiah to arise and go down to the potter's house. So how many know it's just good to obey God? Where my quiet folks at? I said, how many know it's good just to obey God? It may not look good. Y'all ain't helping me here. But as long as you know you are obeying God, everything is already all right. Your struggle, that don't mean that you're out of the game. Talk to me, somebody. Your struggle, that don't mean that everything gonna go your struggle. Hello, somebody. Yes, you're gonna have some struggle. Yes, you're gonna have some trial. Yes, you're gonna have some tears. Yes, you're gonna have some folks to even leave you. But that's all right and long. You know, hallelujah, that you're in the master's hand. Tell somebody, you can shout anyway. He said, go down to the potter's house. And I heard something there every now and then. Hello, somebody. I know people like to watch it on television. I know people like to sit back home in their comfort zone. But every now and then, you ought to come to the potter's house. Y'all ain't helping me. I need fire, folks, here. Every now and then, you ought to want to come to the potter's house. Can I tell you what's in the potter's house? I'm getting hot already. Can I tell you what's in the potter's house? Joy is in the potter's house. I wish I had somebody here. Peace is in the potter's house. Your deliverance may be in the potter's house. So come on, go down to the potter's house. In the potter's house is everything that you need. So Jeremiah told him, go down to the potter's house. And there I will, the Lord said, I'm going to do something for you. Can't get to the potter's house. I'm going to open some doors. Can't get to the potter's house. I'm going to wipe some tears from your eye. Can't get to the potter's house. Can I tell you why? Because you're in my hand. And the Lord said that I'll never leave you, nor will I ever forsake you. How many know that God is still on your side? Y'all ought to help me here. How many know that in spite of what you're going through, in spite of how dark it may be, yo, I need to let you know that don't worry, because God getting ready to bring you out. That's up. Now more than a few that shouted then, more than a few that clapped their hand then. You know, somebody else should have been clapping their hand. Cause yeah, you going through something. You may not want to tell me, but yeah, you going through something. What are you saying? Bishop, I'm saying it because the Lord know what you're going through. He know your heart better than you do. So go down to the pause. And there, I will cause these to hear my word. Hear what the Lord is saying. Since you are here today, hear what the Lord is saying to you. Hear what the Lord is trying to tell you, that he gonna bring you through it. Your way is already made. I keep sharing with you all the time that you don't have to wait until you see it with your eyes. You don't have to wait until you grab it in your hand. But because you're in the master's hand, hello somebody, you can shout right now. You're already healed. Your family member has already been delivered. I don't care, y'all don't shout. I don't care. Yeah, you've been praying for him. Yeah, you've been taking him to the bed. Yeah, you told God all about it. But because you are in the potter, in the master's hand, God told me to tell somebody up in here, it's already taken care of. Look what happened.

folks. Can I help five folks in here? Don't worry about them folks don't want to help you. I got to get out of here. I got to get. Don't worry about them, because you know you are in the master's hand. And the master said, I am the way. Y'all ought to help me up in here. I am the truth and I am the life. You in the master's hand. That's why you're able to shout. That's why you know that everything is already all right. Do I have five folks in here know that everything already all right? You prayed about it. Now leave it alone. You told God, he already know anyway. He already know what you're going through. But you told him up, because he told us in the word, Matthew 7, say, ask and it shall be given. Seek and you shall find. Knock and the door shall be open. You in the master's hand. He won't let you down. He won't let you down. Come on, tell somebody, he won't let you down. He won't let you down. The Bible said, look. And then he went down to the hot pot house, and behold, the worth of a work on the wheel. Put you on the wheel. And I feel even right now that somebody need to get back on the wheel. And what you do, Bishop, what you do when you're on the wheel? The Lord mold you. The Lord fix you up on the wheel. Talk to me, somebody. The Lord turn things around. And do you know? Yeah, you should know. If you don't know, you heard somebody else say it, or you should just realize that God made you. And he know all about you. Know what you're going through right now, and the thing that you are going through even right now. Can I help five folks, William? Can I help just five of y'all? Help. What you're going through right now is just being a mold that God fixing you back up. Talk to him. I said, he's just molding you. He's shaping you. See, what you're going through now, you may think that it just don't make sense. I go to church every Sunday. I pay my tithe. That still ain't stopping you from going through something. And what you're going through, God just shaping you, getting you ready for a blessing. Talk to me, somebody. I need five folks in here getting ready for that blessing that God got for you. He's molding you. Look at somebody and say, I haven't seen. Years haven't heard. Nor has it entered the heart. Man, the things that God got in store for you. Tell somebody, I'm going to get mine. Hello, somebody. Why are you going to get it, Bishop? Why are you going to get it? Because I'm in the master's hand. And in the master's hand, when I can't sleep at night, he rocked me to sleep at night. In the master's hand. When things look dim, dark days, hello, he opened my eyes and shined a light on my situation. Oh, I need somebody in here getting ready to get that blessing that God got. Come on, somebody. Getting ready to get that milk that God getting ready to work for you. He already worked some, but I need to tell somebody else, you got some more things coming your way. The devil said you can't have it. Talk to me, somebody. The devil said you can't have it. But the devil don't realize that what he said don't really matter. When you're in the master's hand, you don't have to be jealous. When you're in the master's hand, you don't have to doubt nothing. Because God said that you can have it. When you

kind of friend that you could have when you're in the master's hand. Verse 4. My time about up. Verse 4. And the vessel that he made of clay. Do you know you ain't nothing but dirt? All God got to do is say, you ain't nothing but dirt. The Bible said of clay were marred in the hands, again, another vessel, as seemed good to the potter to make it. How do God look at you? How do God look at you? He made you. How do God look at you? Do he frown at you? I made them. They don't even look like me. How does God look at you? How does God see you? The Bible, look what the Bible said. And another vessel that seemed good to the potter to make it. Jesus should be smiling at you. Talk to me. I got to go now. I got to go. But Jesus should be smiling at you. What are you saying, Bishop? I'm saying that he should smile at you because he's satisfied with what he made out of you. I know. We sing the song, I'm satisfied with Jesus. Come on. I'm satisfied with Jesus. But the question is Jesus satisfied with you? You stand out all night long. I'm knocking on somebody's door. Hello, somebody. You drinking everything you think you're big enough to drink? Is Jesus satisfied with you? He made you. And he know all about you. Some folk right now wondering, but now you think what you gonna do when you leave here. Can I help five folks? But he already know what you're gonna do. The Bible said he made the vessel and it seemed that it was good to the potter to make it. But I found something else right quick in Luke chapter 10. In Luke chapter 10, and we are all sheep of God, Pastor. Hello, somebody. We are sheep. And look at verse 27 and 28. My sheep, hear my voice. And I know them. And they follow me. Hello, somebody. Watch this. 28 said, and I give unto them eternal life. That's enough to make you shout right there. Y'all ought to hear me. I said, that's enough to make you shout. Jesus is going to give you eternal life. Can I help five folks right there? I done died one time. I'm not going to die no more. I got eternal life. Look what else it said. And they shall never perish. Neither shall any man pluck them out of my hand. I need five folks in here to understand that I don't care what you try to do to me. I'm in the master's hand. I don't care how you try to knock me down. I got to go now.

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Okay, how many times you make me cry? I'm in the master's hand. That's why I'm able to praise him, even if I have to do it by myself. I'm in the master's hand. The Bible said, then the word of the Lord came. Yeah.

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3: One day, when the dusty march is over, one day, we shall see him in the fullness of his splendor. One day, the saints will behold his face. And when you look around, you can witness that God is taking us away, one by one. And my brothers and my sisters, we all have a reservation at some cemetery without the privilege of cancellation. You have to leave here. And we're on our way to the marriage feast of the Lamb. One by one, God is taking us away. Herman Jones, along with the Southern California Community Choir.

Monday. Time is winding up, and we got to go. One day.

0: 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The fellowship will be forever. 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

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Ye believe in God, believe also in me. In my Father's house are many mansions, and if it were not so, I would have told you. I go to prepare a place for you. And if I go and prepare a place for you, I will come again and receive you unto myself, that where I am, there ye may be also. In humble submission.

0: Mission to God's will. 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
1: Being called from labor to reward, with profound sympathy, the staff and management of Will's Funeral Service sadly inform you of the passing of Mr. Willie Green, better known to friends as Superman. Funeral services for Mr. Willie Green, or Superman, were held on Friday, October the 9th at 1 p.m. from the First Missionary Baptist Church, Moundville, Alabama. Will's Funeral Service in charge of all arrangements. Being called from labor to reward, with profound sympathy, the staff and management of Will's Funeral Service sadly inform you of the passing of Miss Bernice Thomas, better known to friends as Sapphire. Funeral services for Miss Bernice Thomas, or Sapphire, will be held on Saturday, October the 17th at 11 a.m. from the Friendship Baptist Church, Tuscaloosa, Alabama. Interment will follow in the beautiful West Highland Memorial Gardens of Tuscaloosa, with Will's Funeral Service in charge of all arrangements. Pastor Bruce Henderson will officiate. Being called from labor to reward, with profound sympathy, the staff and management of Will's Funeral Service sadly inform you of the passing of Mr. Jesse Riggs. Complete funeral arrangements for Mr. Jesse Riggs will be announced later by Will's Funeral Service of Northport, Alabama. Being called from labor to reward, with profound sympathy, the staff and management of Will's Funeral Service sadly inform you of the passing of Mr. J.T. Jones. Complete funeral arrangements for Mr. J.T. Jones will be announced later by Will's Funeral Service of Northport, Alabama. Being called from labor to reward, with profound sympathy, the staff and management of Will's Funeral Service sadly.

0: inform you of the passing of Miss Jakisa Knox. Complete funeral arrangements for Miss Jakisa Knox will be announced later by Will's Funeral Service of Northport, Alabama. Being called from Leyva to reward with profound sympathy, the staff and management of Will's Funeral Service sadly inform you of the passing of Mr. Keith Thomas. Complete funeral arrangements for Mr. Keith Thomas will be announced later by Will's Funeral Service of Northport, Alabama. Being called from labor to reward with profound sympathy, the staff and management of Will's Funeral Service sadly inform you of the passing of Mr. Irvin Montgomery. Complete funeral arrangements for Mr. Irvin Montgomery will be announced later by Will's Funeral Service of Northport, Alabama. Suffer little children to come unto me, for such be the kingdom of God. With profound sympathy, the staff and management of Will's Funeral Service sadly inform you of the passing of baby angel Camille Pittman. Complete funeral arrangements for baby angel Camille Pittman will be announced later by Will's Funeral Service of Northport, Alabama. And we'll be back with more funeral announcements.
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0: 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Being called from labor to reward with profound sympathy, the staff and management of Will's Funeral Service sadly inform you of the passing of Miss Annie L. Ballum. Complete funeral arrangements for Miss Annie L. Ballum will be announced later by Will's Funeral Service of Northport, Alabama. Being called from labor to reward with profound sympathy, the staff and management of Will's Funeral Service sadly inform you of the passing of Mr. Robert Larry Taylor. Complete funeral arrangements for Mr. Robert Larry Taylor will be announced later by Will's Funeral Service of Northport, Alabama. Being called from labor to reward with profound sympathy, the staff and management of Will's Funeral Service sadly inform you of the passing of Mr. O. Steve Wilson. Complete funeral arrangements for Mr. O. C. Wilson will be announced later by Will's Funeral Service of Northport, Alabama. Being called from labor to reward with profound sympathy, the staff and management of Will's Funeral Service sadly inform you of the passing of Miss Ethel Loins. Complete funeral arrangements for Miss Ethel Loins will be announced later by Will's Funeral Service of Northport, Alabama. Being called from labor to reward with profound sympathy, the staff and management of Will's Funeral Service sadly inform you of the passing of Mr. Edward Owens Sr. Complete funeral arrangements for Mr. Edward Owens Sr. will be announced later by Will's Funeral Service of Northport, Alabama. And as always, to the bereaved Owens, to the bereaved Loins, to the bereaved Wilson, to the bereaved Taylor, to the bereaved Bowden, to the bereaved Pittman, to the bereaved Montgomery, to the bereaved Thomas, to the bereaved Knox, to the bereaved Jones, to the bereaved wreaths to the bereaved Thomas family again, and to all bereaved families, coming from the staff and management of Will's Funeral Service, I am Joe C. Wills, extending our heartfelt sympathy.

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Hey, man, thank you. You can look up. I'm so glad for all of you. As I said, Mr. Bradshaw stayed in the National Football League for some 11 or 12 years or so, and he's practicing law here in Dallas. And if you have any problems, you know where to go down there. So we thank God for all of my friends who come out.

I tried to contact another friend of mine that I sang in the same gospel group with him. I'm trying to get him saved. He's a rock and roll star here. But I haven't been able to reach him yet, but young people know him as Johnny Taylor. But now in the 19th chapter, 1 Kings, the 4th verse. 1 Kings, the 19th chapter and the 4th verse. 4th and 5th verses. But he himself went a day's journey into the wilderness and came and sat down on a juniper tree. And he requested for himself that he might die and said, it is enough now, O Lord, take away my life, for I'm not better than my father. And as he lay and slept under a juniper tree, behold, then an angel touched him and said unto him, arise and eat. On the behalf of the young people, well as the adults tonight, I want to share this message with you. Down in the dumps with the blues. Down in the dumps with the blues. Now, this might sound a little bluesy to you, being a subject of a message,

0: But before dealing with that blues term, I better look at the term blues. No one can really give a direct definition for the blues, but we do know it has to do with a sad feeling. Now, the blues will be one thing to some folk and another thing to other folk. For example, to the drunkard, the blues is when he cannot get a bottle. To the dope addict, the blues is when he cannot get a fix. To the gambler, the blues is when his money runs out. To the liar, the blues is when he doesn't have anybody to lie to. To the cigarette smoker, the blues is when he has smoked up all of his cigarettes and can't get any more. Now, this is just for the record's sake. I'm sure we don't have any of these here in Dallas, Texas, but to the snuff dipper, the blues is when he has dipped up all of his snuff and can't get any more. To the Christian, the blues is when he doesn't have a church home. To the preacher, the blues is when he doesn't have anywhere to preach. We all have had a case of it. But we all have had some good days, and then we have had some bad days. Now we have Elijah under consideration tonight. And I'd like to look at Elijah as we have read from the text. We would like to look at him, first of all, during his good days. During Elijah's good days, he carried heaven's key in his pocket for 3 years and 6 months. He lifted a dead boy to life one day. These were some good days.
1: That's right.
0: Not only that, but he had a great victory on Carmel. He had a quiet walk to the little station beyond the Jordan where the heavenly limit that met him and took him home. These were some good days. But now we want to look at Elijah down in the dump with the blues. Now, when you're down in the dump, it's really not anything hurting you. You just don't feel good. I've heard that term all my life, but down in the dump is just a lazy feeling. You know, you're not sick enough to go to the doctor, and you're not well enough to get up out of the bed. You're just drowsy.
1: All right.
0: And we notice here Elijah, after Elijah's victory and success, we're going to find him down in the dump. Now, some people have said that Elijah was very pessimistic. He was a negative man, but not really intentionally so. Elijah was a man who thought on the positive side. But sometimes when we mean well, we do our worst. One such woman who was very pessimistic and negative, they asked her how did she feel that particular day. And she said, "I feel good today. But I always feel the worst when I feel the best. Because I know how bad I'm going to feel when I get to feeling bad again." You know, a lot of people can feel good today, but they feel bad when they feel good. Because they're thinking about how bad they

0: might feel on tomorrow. That's looking on the wrong side of life. A man should always look to the bright side. I don't want to lose any of you, but I'm from the country, and I just told you that a few minutes ago, but we used to have to draw water.
1: I know what you
0: now, doing. Some of y'all know what I'm talking about.
1: Yes, sir.
0: You young people might not know too much about a bucket and a well, but if it once said that two buckets went to the well one day to get some water, and one of the buckets said, "It breaks my heart to think that however full we go away from the well, we always come back empty." And the other bucket laughed and said, "I was congratulating myself on the fact that however empty we come to the well, we always go back full." There are two sides to life. It behooves us as young people to look on both sides and always look to the brighter side. There was a man once who was convicted in the armed forces because he was a discourager. He was always looking at the bad side. Many times they would be sent out on missions and he would predict that nobody would get back. You know, a discourager can hinder progress. And this man was convicted because he was a discourager. He refused to see anything hopeful. And this kind of person is always dangerous to progress. We have a lot of people like that in the church. Now, first of all, here we look at Elijah, as we go back to Elijah, as being tired. We can imagine the days preceding the great test upon Karma. These were some toilsome and restless days. Then came the great day of contest and victory. And I'm sure Elijah had to put forth a lot of preparation before the great contest. I can think about Mr. Bradshaw. I can think about before a big football game, before the Super Bowl. You had to put forth extra preparation. And most teams, when they get ready for a big game, they really work out hard. So I'm sure Elijah put forth some special preparation just before my come. So he had a lot of teaching, and therefore his nerves were on the edge. And after the victory, it is said that he ran before the chariot of Ahab from Karma to Jezreel, which is a distance about 17 miles. So now if I'd run two blocks sometime, and I can imagine Elijah running some 17 miles, he must have been sure enough tired. So we do have evidence here that he was a tired man. And you know, it's dangerous to make decisions when you're tired. It's dangerous to do anything when you're tired. So we notice here Jezebel's threat totally upset Elijah. When he got to Jezreel, he got a message from Jezebel threatening his life. And immediately he felt like he had been a failure in life. And you know, it's bad when you have won the victory and then you think you have lost. It's bad when you don't know when you won. It is said there were some soldiers at the end of World War II, when the war was over, it is said that there were some soldiers still fighting. Some even lost their lives after the war was over. They had not received the news that the war had ended. United States had won the war and they were still fighting.
2: Yes, sir.
0: It's bad when you don't know you won.
2: Yes, sir.
0: So Elijah here had already been victorious. He had won the battle. But he was down in the dumps and so upset until little Weasley Jezebel's threat upset his life. Isn't that right? And for the first time, he gave away to fear. All of this tension drove him down the road to the juniper tree. He sat there down in the dump with the blues, we call it. You see, tiredness had a lot to do with this. It is hard for a man to be hopeful when his nerves are on the edge. He usually will take a case of the blues. And then there is something else that we need to notice. You see, a woman can send the blues up on a man quicker than anything. And if you notice the message tonight, Jezebel had something to do with the blues being sent up on Elijah. Now, if you want to catch a case of the blues right now, a woman can give them to you. First of all, a woman can leave you, and that will give you the blues. And many times, she can come back, and that will give you the blues.
2: Yes, sir!
0: But another reason Elijah was down in the dump and had a bluesy mood was because the loss of his divine fellowship. Before this incident, every step that Elijah would make was ordered by the Lord. The steps of a good man are ordered by the Lord. But Jezebel's threat made him feel that he ought to look out for himself. He took things in his own hands. And this always leads down the road to the juniper tree. Anytime you take things in your own hands. We look at how many church people today leave the church because they get angry with someone. Is that right? Many, this is the reason we have so many lonely people. Because they have left the divine presence of God. Paul said, when difficulties come, be of good cheer. You see, when the blues hit you, you can't do nothing right. You can't look right. You can't walk right. You can't preach right. You can't talk right. You can't drive your car right. You can't do nothing right. Is that right? And Elijah here felt that he had been a total failure. I hear him say here, I'm no better than my father. They allowed Israel to drift into idolatry. Have you ever been like that? Have you ever felt that everything you seem to do is wrong? Have you ever felt like that? Some folk work and nobody brags on them. Seem like the more you work, the less appreciation people show. Have you ever been like this? Sometimes it feels like, seems like you are doing all the work and somebody else is getting all the credit. If you're not careful, it will send you all the way down in the dump. And many times, if you don't watch out, you feel like giving up in life. Is that right? I've seen so many young folk. We had a young girl not too long ago in our church. Because she was down in the dump. She attempted to commit suicide, a teenager. Said she felt like she was the black sheep in the family. Paul said, be of good cheer when difficulties come. But now there's a cure to being down in the dump. Now Elijah felt so useless he wanted to die. But I don't really believe he really meant that, because if he really wanted to die, Jezebel could have taken care of that. But you know, a man is in a bad fix when he wants to die. When a man wants to give up everything in life and just die, he's in a bad fix. Because that's one thing you don't have to worry about dying. You're going to do that. The Lord knows when. It's bad, as I said, to make important decisions when you are in the blue. You said things many times you don't mean. Some of the worst mistakes I've made was when I was tired.
1: All right.
0: Some of the worst decisions I've made was when I was tired. But we notice here God cured Elijah by letting him sleep. So rest must have been the answer. And I'm here tonight to tell you the answer to many of our problems is rest. The reason some young person is about to commit a crime out in the streets now, he needs resting from something. The reason somebody tonight cannot support the church the way the Lord would have yet, we need a rest. Elijah never did get back to normal until the Lord called a deep sleep upon him. And when he woke up, everything was all right. Some people need to rest from idleness. You see, you can rest from doing something, and then you can rest from doing nothing. Isn't that right? Somebody needs to rest from alcohol. Wish they had a witness here tonight. Somebody needs to rest from dope. But excuse me right along here. Somebody needs to rest from lying. You know, I said in one message, some folk lie just to be lying. You know, people have always lied. But the old folk wouldn't just tell a downright lie on you. They had to have a good reason. But you know, people now will lie on you even if they don't know you. It just thrills some folk to lie. Some folk go to bed lying. Wake up in the morning lying. Go on their job lying. But I'm here to tell you we need to take a rest. Why not? Do I have a witness here? Sometimes, brother preachers, I've gone to the church. I've been tired and broken down. My father has always told me every so often you need to get away and rest. Jesus believed in getting away. God made the whole world, and he took a rest. Isn't that right? Sometimes I felt like the sermons that I preach seemed like anything wasn't doing any good. Time I felt like all I was doing was just useless time. But the Lord speaks to me tonight. All you need to do is just rest. And when you have a rested mind, your whole outlook is different. Wish they had a witness. We're living in a tired world. And we just need to rest. Had a good friend of mine about to walk off and leave his church. Came to the understanding all he needed was a rest. And sometimes the reason church is not enjoyable to us is because of what happened the night before. You know, it's hard to preach to...
3: When we think of our family and future, planning ahead for a time we must all face,

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